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9: Stevie J Broadcasting is looking forward to the kickoff party at Pia's, 1609 West Springfield Avenue in Champaign. We'll get you ready for Illini football on Wednesday, September 2nd, ahead of the Thursday night 8 p.m. season opener against UAB. Sign up to win tailgate chairs, a cooler, a bag game set, or tickets to the game with lots of door prizes. Pia's after 3 p.m. with a Stevie J Broadcasting crew on the drive. Pia's, 1609 West Springfield Avenue in Champaign.
10: Baez broke an 0 for 18 with a base hit as a pinch hitter, and he stole his first base in the big leagues, only to be left in scoring position. That occurred in the sixth. We're in the eighth with one out. Baez takes a curveball for a strike. Baez, with slightly open stance, holds the bat high over his head. A balanced infield, the pitch. Just off the outside corner, one ball, one strike on the Cardinal rookie outfielder. He batted for Brian Torres. Torres drove in a run, going one for two tonight with a couple of good at-bats, and then Baez singled in his place. The pitch, a check swing on a ball outside, and there is an appeal, no swing. Justin Brule is warming for the Cardinals to face the Reds in the bottom of the eighth inning. The count favors Joshua Baez. He almost offered on a slider. Will May come back with a slider here? There's a foul, and it goes just below Ricky and a souvenir downstairs.
11: I'm glad it went just below him.
10: What's the deal with the pizza up on the board? 2-2 the count. Now the pitch, A swing, and that ball is hit high and foul off to the left. We've had a strikeout of Mason Wynn. Baez awaits another 2-2 pitch. The pitch on the way, and it's outside. 3-2. A good take there, laying off the slider.
12: His pitch recognition has been pretty good.
10: He holds the bat right down on the knob. Luis May is ready from the stretch with nobody on base. He pitches. Downstairs, ball four. Let's pause for station identification on the Cardinals Radio Network, powered by Graybar.
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10: Bob and Ricky Horton, Mike Claiborne, I'm John Rooney, Great American Ballpark in Cincinnati. The Cardinals have the tying run on. Blaze Jordan takes inside from Luis May. Walks are appreciated when you're down by a run.
12: May's had a little bit of a problem with his control now.
10: With Blaze Jordan up, Baez stole second base. That came with two outs in the sixth inning. The pitch, a tap foul off to the left, one ball, one strike. The track is a little bit slower now after the rain.
12: And you notice Baez was trying to find a spot to really kind of plant his feet in the event if he wants to try and steal a base.
10: Sal Stewart, he plays off the first base bag about 2 or 3 feet. The pitch, a foul at the plate for Blaze Jordan. Jordan a single, a strikeout, and a base on balls in this game. He has 3 hits in the series in 13 at-bats with a triple and a run batted in. He has hit 2 home runs, driving in a total of 25, playing in his 51st game for the Cardinals. Wiping some moisture from the bill of the batting helmet, Blaze Jordan is ready, so is May. A look to first base, the pitch. A foul ball back, and he was right there on the slider.
12: Threw the slider, and he was on top of it, just fouled it off. That was a good pitch, but also a good foul. 17 pitches now for May.
10: From the stretch, the runner goes. The pitch is fouled off the end of the bat, and it was too close for Blaze Jordan to let it go.
12: Yeah, he has to protect the plate here.
10: And a tell on May. The Cardinals had it. Baez was well on his way to swiping second base without a throw, but the foul ball sent him back to first. The 1-2 pitch. And that's taken high. Call the ball, and it's being challenged.
13: Keep just throwing the ball. The catcher has challenged.
10: Each team with a challenge remaining. And as we look to the big board, it's a strike. Just barely.
12: Just barely in the strike zone, but it is a strike. So now it's going to be up to Jimmy Crooks. Jimmy Crooks has had some good swings, but no results that have been positive. But let's see if maybe he can turn things around against May.
10: A strikeout, a fly ball to the warning track in right field, and a fly to medium right, 0-3 for Crooks tonight. Move to first, Baez is safe. Ryan Stanek and Brule warm up in the Cardinal bullpen beyond the wall in the right field corner. It's Jimmy Crooks hoping to get into one here. The Cardinals are down by a run, a swing, and a foul over to the Cardinal dugout. Strike one on Crooks. Crooks for the road trip is 2-for-8 with a double, a walk, and 3 strikeouts. He has 4 home runs, 12 RBIs, 21 hits. He has hit 5 doubles. Good speed at first base in Joshua Baez. Baez walked with 1 out. He's at first base with 2 outs, and the Cardinals down by a run in the 8th inning. Luis May with the sign from the stretch. With 1 out, he's at first base with 2 outs, and the Cardinals down by a run in the 8th.

0: Crooks, the player of the year in Double A while playing for the Springfield Cardinals. Came up from Triple A this year, rocking the bat back and forth. The pitch, a swing and a miss. He strikes out. The Cardinals strand another runner. They've left 10 on. They go to the bottom of the eighth, 3-2 Reds.
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1: Stevie J Broadcasting is looking forward to the kickoff party at Pia's, 1609 West Springfield Avenue in Champaign. We'll get you ready for Illini football on Wednesday, September 2nd, ahead of the Thursday night 8 p.m. season opener against UAB. 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Pia's after 3 p.m. with the Stevie J Broadcasting crew on the drive. Pia's, 1609 West Springfield Avenue in Champaign.
2: Let's go over the totals of tonight's Reds 5-4 win. 5 runs, 7 hits, but no errors. 4 left on for Cincinnati, going 4-for-7 with runners in scoring position. The Cardinals, 4 runs, 9 hits, 1 error, 11 runners left on base. 3-for-11 with runners in scoring position. So the Cardinals had chances to get a lot more than 4 as the Reds won by 1, 5-4 to even the series at 2 games apiece. The win to Sam Moll, 2-and-7. Matthew Liberatore, very few mistakes, but he made one to Sal Stewart for a 3-run homer that cost him the lead and cost him a loss. That came in the 6th inning, and Liberatore falls to 5-11. Emilio Pagan hit a batter and gave up a 2-run homer, also a double, left a runner at third base, but he earns his 16th save in 19 save opportunities. 16,097 tickets sold for this one, a 2-hour, 56-minute game, and the Reds beat the Cardinals 5-4, setting up the rubber game in the 5-game series tomorrow. Michael McGreevy, 5-9, against Brady Singer. He comes in 5-11. Airtime will be at 10:45. We have our play of the game presented by Marriott St. Louis Grand. Book your Grand Slam Cardinals ticket package. Do that now. We'll hear the play when we come back.
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2: Fourth inning, taking advantage of a couple of walks. Alec Burleson walked, moved up on a wild pitch, and with two outs, scored on a single by Nathan Church. Mason Wynn walked, and Brian Torres singled to right field to make it 2-0 Cardinals. But after that, as the Cardinals left Wynn at third base in the fourth, they left Weatherholt at third base in the fifth inning. They left Baez at second base as he pinch hit for Torres and broke an 0-for-18 with a base hit and made his first stolen base attempt count, his first big league steal. He stole two bases tonight. Blaze Jordan walked, but the Cardinals left Baez in scoring position in the sixth inning. They left Ivan Herrera at third base in the seventh inning, left Baez at second base in the eighth after his second major league steal, and in the ninth inning with the Cardinals down to their last out, a tap out by Mason Wynn left Jose Fermin at third. But the Cardinals were able to get a couple of runs on a homer by Jordan Walker in the ninth inning to make it a one-run game. The thing that turned the game, a three-run sixth inning for the Reds with one out, a double by Matt McClain. Only the second hit given up by Matthew Liberatore, both for McClain. Then Ellie De La Cruz hit a shot that J.J. Weatherholt timed, got his glove up there. The ball went off the side of the glove into center field for a single. Sal Stewart stepped up, and this turned out to be the play of the game presented by Marriott St. Louis Grand. Liberatore is at 84 pitches, working with a 2-0 lead as the Reds threaten. First and third, one out. Liberatore with the pitch. Here it comes for Stewart. A swing and a high fly ball deep center field. Church back to the wall, and it's gone. A three-run homer for Stewart is 27th, and a 3-2 lead for Cincinnati. Cincinnati added on facing Justin Brule as Trevino got a base hit and advanced on a wild pitch. He was at second with nobody out. Matt McClain trying to sacrifice him to third, got the bunt down. A wild throw by Blaze Jordan allowed Trevino to score. It was ruled a bunt single for McClain, who stole second, moved up on a flyout. Sal Stewart was given an intentional walk, and Dane Myers with a bunt single on the right side of the infield. Nobody covered first base, and that allowed McClain to score, giving the Cincinnati Reds a lead of 5-2 at the time. Then the Cardinals got a hit-by-pitch. Spagan plunked Weatherholt to lead off the ninth. Two outs later, Jordan Walker hit his 25th home run of the year to right center field, and that was followed by Jose Fermin's double to left field. A wild pitch allowed Fermin third base, but he couldn't score as Wynn, on a 3-2 pitch, tapped out to the pitcher. That was the ball game, and the Reds won it 5-4. The Cardinals try to win their fifth consecutive series, trying to take tomorrow's game behind Michael McGreevy. He'll be opposed by Brady Singer. We're on the air at 10:45 in the morning. We hope you'll join us. Thanks to our producer-engineer, Ryan Schulte, to Daniel Hinkamp in the St. Louis studio. Matt Pauley is coming up with our post-game show. Now for Mike Claiborne and Ricky Orton, I'm John Rooney. Good night from Cincinnati.
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0: 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Pia's after 3 p.m. with a Stevie J Broadcasting crew on the drive. 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
2: Cardinals lose to Cincinnati 5-4. Matthew Liberatore did not pitch poorly in this game. 3 runs over 6 innings, but he gives up the big home run to Sal Stewart. That was the biggest swing of the bat in this game. Stewart comes up with one hit, but a 3-run home run that turned a 2-0 Cardinals lead into a 1-run Cincinnati lead. Cardinals collect in this game 9 total hits, but only one player had more than one. That was J.J. Weatherholt, who went 2-for-4 with a double. Jordan Walker hits the home run as he had one of the bigger swings, his 25th home run of the year. Luis Gastelum pitched well, 1 inning out of the bullpen, 2 strikeouts, no walks. And I would also argue that Justin Brule pitched better than his line would indicate. Gave up 2 runs. They were both earned on 3 hits. But that was an inning there in the 8th where the Cardinals let down a bit defensively. There was an error. That doesn't account, though, for the run scoring. Also, the play where nobody was covering first. So not that Brule was great, but again, I would argue that he was better than 2 runs on 3 hits in 1 inning would make it look like. Cardinals manager Oliver Marmol met with the media just a few moments ago, specifically with Chip Carey from Cardinals TV.
3: Tough one, Ollie. What do you take from this one tonight in Cincy?
4: Yeah, it is a tough one. I like what we were able to do at the end there and fight back. Came up short. I thought Libby did a really nice job. At the end of the day, you play a doubleheader. And then we're trying to be really smart with Leahy. So you cap him at 5. You know that going into it. So you need to try to get 6 today out of Libby, if not more. Fortunately, their big dude hits a homer for 3 runs. Which puts you behind, and at that point, you get some unfavorable matchups with Brule being the guy that has to throw an inning.
3: Let's talk about the positive things. Let's talk about Libby in particular. It's a shame one pitch was the difference in the game, but overall, 9 strikeouts, man, he was really, really good and a different kind of mix than Chicago and Wrigley Field.
4: Yeah, did a nice job. A lot of strikeouts looking, was able to use the fastball appropriately, spun it well, got back into counts the way he needs to. But overall, we like his usage, the way he was attacking, and very effective.
3: Nice adjustment second time through against Chase Burns to get 2 spot against him. 33 pitches, that's kind of the way the Cardinals offense has been when it's been at its best, relentless.
4: Yeah, that's the tough part about this one is you're facing a really good arm and you take a lead and just not being able to hold it to the end there. Riley would have given you 3 in a row today if we had the lead to be able to finish the game, which is awesome. These guys care. They want it. They want it bad. So, yeah, that's a tough one, but we were able to drive his pitch count up. I mean, you look at him, 105 pitches or so through 5 innings, so I like our at-bats, just couldn't finish.
3: And Joshua, off the bench, got on base twice, broke that over after the 3-home run game at Wrigley Field, did some nice things at the plate, too.
4: Yeah, good swing, stole bag, then draws the walk, just really nice shot today.
3: Well, let's try to get a series win tomorrow.
4: Yeah.
2: Chip, Ollie, thank you for that. Cardinals lose today as they fall to the Reds 5-4. More in a moment. It's the Mercy Cardinals postgame show on the Cardinals Radio Network, powered by Graybar.
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5: He's outrageous and usually off base, I might add, but I love him anyways. 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

0: 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Matt Jones is going to have a field day with this today.
1: 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Why would you be in front of the storage facility?
2: David, I don't know. 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
0: This is amazing.
2: I'm a robbery suspect right now. That's what you don't realize.
0: But David Dennis Jr. gave us the Warriors for Steph, which is a fascinating one because I think they tried some things. It hasn't worked. Myron gives us Bills for Josh Allen. 888-SAY-ESPN. 888-729-3776. The team in all of sports that has done the least for their superstar. We'll get your phone calls in. Can you stay around?
2: Yeah.
0: Actually, you don't know where to go, so what's
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0: difference?
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0: He's going to need us to actually take him there. 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
2: Hey, it's Myron Metcalf. 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
8: The most crushing economic operation ever. I'm Dave Anthony, Fox News. That's what President Trump says he's planning.
9: What he is calling economic D-Day against Iran.
8: Fox's Trey Yingst in Tel Aviv.
9: The president indicated that any countries around the world that are providing any sort of economic lifeline to the Iranian regime would face their own economic consequences. He called on allies to stand with the United States, posting to Truth Social, "No one has given the Islamic Republic of Iran a greater opportunity to make a deal than me."
8: And now nuclear talks remain stalled, and the standoff over the Strait of Hormuz shipping continues. And after the Trump threat, oil prices up more than 3%. Gas is also up 2 more cents today. Iran's foreign minister responded to the president with a post on X. The so-called economic D-Day is a diversion from America's own crisis and surging debt. Referring to the report that for the first time, the U.S. national debt tops $40 trillion. It only took 5 months to grow from $39 trillion. North Korea has launched another missile test hours after President Trump said he wanted to meet with leader Kim Jong-un again this year and after downsizing U.S.-South Korea military exercises.
10: This test comes a day after North Korea said President Trump's order to the Pentagon to scale back military drills made no difference. 10 short-range ballistic missiles landed in the sea off the peninsula's east coast. The Ulchi Freedom Shield exercises, joint U.S.-South Korean drills, will end tomorrow, nearly a week earlier than originally planned. President Trump demanded they be scaled back because North Korean leader Kim Jong-un would view them as hostile.
8: That's Fox's Jonathan Savage. There's a gathering outside the court in Plymouth, Massachusetts now, where Lindsay Clancy's on trial for murder after killing her 3 children. But Clancy has supporters who are there, dressed in pink, hand in hand.
11: Because it's mental health. She wasn't in her right frame of mind.
8: Nancy's using an insanity defense, citing postpartum psychosis and severe depression. Next hour, the trial resumes with more testimony. 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
15: Yay!
16: Investigators are at the airport in Carlisle, Pennsylvania, the morning after a small plane, while landing, crashed into a state police helicopter hovering over the grass to the side of the runway.
17: As that Cessna came down along that runway, for an unknown reason, it veered hard to the right at the last moment.
16: Acting State Police Commissioner Lieutenant Colonel George Bivens, the pilot of the plane was killed. Two state troopers in the helicopter were injured but are recovering, expected to be okay. And now an update on a deadly boating accident earlier this month near the Statue of Liberty.
18: Prosecutors say Manuel Hernandez, a native of El Salvador, is in the U.S. illegally and was illegally operating a boat that capsized in New York Harbor, resulting in the death of a mother and her infant daughter. DHS says he entered Texas in 2007 after posing as a U.S. citizen to Customs and Border Protection officials. A criminal complaint says Hernandez had not registered the boat he was using and that it did not have infant-sized life jackets on board. After hitting a swell, the boat capsized and threw everyone overboard. Hernandez and 11 passengers were rescued, but 27-year-old Sarah Sanchez and her 5-month-old daughter Antonella were unresponsive when pulled from the water. They later died at a hospital. In New York City, Tanya J. Powers, Fox News.
16: A man allowed to enter the U.S. illegally in 2024, crossing the Texas border, Alexis Campos, is now charged with murder in Virginia.
19: Fairfax County police say he repeatedly stabbed and killed 42-year-old Carmen Pooch. Pooch, the mother of a 3-year-old girl, was found outside of her car at a trail in Great Falls Park, Virginia on Monday. Campos and Pooch had an intimate relationship, authorities say. Both worked at a restaurant in Herndon.
16: That's Fox's Madeline Rivera. On Wall Street, stocks could drop the day after rebound gains. Dow futures are down about 250 points. I'm Dave Anthony, and this is Fox News.
20: Here's a look at local news. Well, the governor issuing a state disaster proclamation. It follows weeks of severe and record-breaking weather across the state. It resulted in widespread damage from torrential downpours, flash flooding, and straight-line winds, and several tornadoes. Proclamation will make additional state resources and personnel available. More than a month after heavy fire damage the playground at Kenwood Elementary in Champaign, the school board moving forward with replacement plans. Firefighters responded July 1 after burning plastic and mulch created thick black smoke, causing significant damage. The Champaign County School Board approving an agenda that includes a new proposed playground. Two license plate reader cameras on the University of Illinois campus vandalized, and police say a PhD student responsible. Investigators identified 26-year-old Mitchell Bryant. The cameras near Green Street were found covered in yellow spray paint July 31st and again August the 10th. You're locally up to date from the Stevie J Broadcasting Newsroom. I'm Jim Miller.
7: And good morning, ESPN 93.5. We are into Thursday. This is the 20th of August. Yes, it is. And if you want to go down on campus now. Getting a little crazy. Why don't you go down to University and 4th and see if you can get a U-Haul. Okay. Yeah. Yeah. That's like. I mean, they might be being turned in again. They're coming in. I just wouldn't want to even try. I mean, the line in there would just have to be crazy. There were texts when we were talking about the, superstores and places to get groceries. And you see so many parents with their students getting them stocked up and ready. Yep. And I was at Aldi and Schnucks and just the same. Mm-hmm. It's either, they're college kids. And I mean, by the way, the guys don't even shave. Yeah. I mean, these are just, they just look so young. We're just falling into the old category. I mean, it's just unbelievable that, look at how young those kids are. Hey, shorts are too short. Hey. I mean, it's just, we love them. Yes. But when 65,000 descend on the campus, probably more like 100,000 for a couple of days, and the parents help them get settled, mm-hmm. have the credit cards and load up for the food. It's true. And all of that. The back-to-school time can be expensive. Yep. I don't think Soy is up. You there? I don't think so.
0: I'm looking forward to the Girl Scout event tonight, and that's at City View as we honor local Girl Scouts and do our Lead Like a Girl event this evening.
7: That's awesome. You'll do great.
0: Thank you.
7: And that's people that want to help those young ladies become leaders.
0: That's right.
7: Okay, well, we got between 0.8 and 1.3 in the gauge in a quick time.
0: Yeah.
7: That's what I'm getting reports from my farmer friends. 0.8 to 1.3.
0: Some areas of fog that were reported. It wasn't too bad when I came in, but expecting mostly sunny conditions and a high of 81, low 63 today. We're currently at 68.
7: All right, well, I did tell Greg, you know, don't feel bad if you have to take a day off.
0: True. I mean, he was in
7: Key Largo.
0: Key Largo. Yeah. That's right.
7: So, you know, he might have taken me up on that.
0: Right.
7: Because who wants to get up at 2, 4, 3, 6, 8, whatever time he gets up in the morning? It's
0: absolutely
7: early.
0: Absolutely.
7: And so maybe he's not available today. Mm-hmm. I'm trying to see if I've got a message from him.
0: But we did have a chance to at least hit the highlights of our weather, and it could have been brought to you by tomorrow.
7: Hey! We were just saying, I told you yesterday, don't take a day off.
21: No. For some reason, the alarm didn't go off, and then I had some Wi-Fi issues. So all on my end, asleep at the wheel, my apologies.
7: Oh, good.

0: Bernie Higgins.
1: Wow.
2: For you.
3: Wow.
1: Key Largo. They're out on a boat. Missing all the things we did. Anyway, yeah, he was. I don't think he had any other
4: hits. I don't think so either.
1: And Bertie, B-E-R-T-I-E.
0: Mm-hmm.
5: Just like that. So, yeah.
1: All right, well, there you are. Enjoying the...
5: We're still playing it. They're still playing it in this day and age, like 50 some odd years later, right?
1: Yeah. And no, they should. If I had a town and song, yeah, brilliant. I mean, that might have been number
4: one.
1: Early 70s.
4: While you're riding the elevator in Key Largo, why not in Key Largo?
1: Absolutely, over and over in a loop.
5: Play it on steel drums around here.
4: Exactly.
1: All right, live from Key Largo this morning, but yet in tune with everything I just mentioned. 0.8 and 1.3 are the farmer reports this morning at Coffee.
5: 114 over at Willard and Savoy, but this part of Champaign County southward, while they were big rains, they weren't in that 6, 7, 8, 10 category, so we were able to kind of withstand some of it here yesterday after late afternoon, evening time.
1: All right, meteorologist Greg Solier this morning brought to you by Carl.
4: Reminding you, you can get the kids off to a healthier start if you need those school physicals or immunizations on Wednesday and Thursday, the 29th and 30th at 9 a.m. at Martin Center. They have their mobile clinic ready for you.
1: South Florida, down in the Keys, it's Greg Solier enjoying, quote, a vacation,
4: even though he's working vacation.
1: Yeah. All right, sir. what say you? How's it looking?
5: Well, we say a nice 68-degree reading over at Willard and Savoy right now. The dew point's slowly coming on down. We've got probably three or four cool fronts, but of a much drier persuasion to come on through over the next 3 to 5 days. Some of the overnight and late afternoon and evening stuff of yesterday still lollygagging south of Vincennes, Indiana. Had some pretty healthy rains and some additional flooding issues, particularly into the Wabash Valley points east. 165 at Kokomo, in contrast to just about a third of an inch at Danville. So another one of these wide spectrum rain events, but the things playing out pretty much as expected. Welcome rains across parts of Kentucky and Tennessee. Some flood watches in effect down there. And once again, part of that I-70 corridor through Ohio from the overnight rains flooded on out. Tropics in the Atlantic are quite busy still in the Pacific. Two more systems here to get named over the next couple of days. It'll be the Eastern Pacific coming off the Mexican coast. Back this way, we'll turn it mostly sunny as we head through the mid and late, make that the mid to late morning across the area. So a better day, lowering humidity, lowering dew points slowly with a north-northeasterly wind up around 80 this afternoon. A little more comfortable tonight. It has been a while since we've seen a five handle on some temperatures, 58 to 62 by tomorrow morning. Again, sunshine tomorrow morning, increasing clouds this afternoon, nickel and dimes, chance for a stray few hundredths of an inch of a shower tomorrow afternoon, maybe another one in here for Saturday afternoon, and that shower chances late tomorrow and towards tomorrow evening. A high tomorrow at 81, down to 61 tomorrow night, with a high back up to 79 on Saturday. Pleasant weather Sunday and Monday as well, with upper 70s by day. Remote shower chances for late Tuesday, Wednesday. It is a drier pattern moving forward into next week. Daytime temperatures over the second half of the next week, a little bit north of about 80 degrees. For CBD Broadcasting, I'm Eulogius Greg Sol. Temperatures over the second half of the next week, a little bit north of about 80 degrees.

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1: With Ricky Horton, I'm John Rooney. Sal Stewart gave the Reds the lead with a three-run homer, but Jordan Walker made it close in the ninth inning.
2: Weather Holt hit by a pitch to lead off the inning as the runner at second with two outs. Pagan's pitch. A swing and a high fly ball. Deep to right center field. To the wall. It's a goner. Walker hits a home run to make it a one-run game. With the Cardinals down to their last out, Walker scores Weatherholt with Jordan's 25th home run of the year.
1: But Ricky, the Cardinals couldn't push across the tying run.
3: They were not good with runners in scoring position early. They really made that threat at the end. A big play defensively by Sal Stewart sealed their victory.
1: The Cardinals dropped a 5-4 decision, setting up the rubber game in the five-game series. It's Michael McGreevy against Brady Singer, and we're on the air at 10:45 this morning.
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6: Okay, so on to some Illini headlines. I suppose a transition since we played Cincinnati. And there's a game with the St. Louis Cardinals today with Cincinnati,
7: yep,
6: right?
7: Yep.
6: And then Cincinnati, who our soccer team is playing tonight at 6, in case you'd like to check that out.
7: Cool.
6: We have 6 captains that have been tapped for Illinois football, including Caden Hauser and Jake Renfro, who are in their first
7: players
6: season.
7: Players love for that now.
6: I know it.
7: Yeah, that's pretty
6: and
7: cool.
6: And so Matthew Bailey, Xavier Scott, Aiden Lawfrey, and Colin Dixon also got the tap.
7: Well, here's a Brent Bielema piece about that.
6: Okay.
8: Very exciting day here at fall camp. We finished practice number 12. Going to go in and address the team now, but a special moment when we announce the captains for 2026. Got 6 guys that represent us in a great way. It's a special journey for a lot of them, but especially Matt Bailey right over there at that table. 5 years ago, I met with him and his mom for the first time after a day at camp, and unfortunately told him we didn't have a scholarship at that time, but went back and evaluated his senior year, and that journey has made him who he is today, and now he's one of the best players in college football. Can't wait to see their reactions as well as their teammates, and it's a very special day for all of us here, ILL.
7: So they're calling Matt Bailey's mom on FaceTime. She's mowing the grass.
9: Hello. You're probably saying, why is Coach calling me on FaceTime?
10: That's right. I'm all sweaty out here doing the lawn.
9: I like it. Well, the reason we're calling you is I have a young man with me here that was elected to a position. I'm going to let him share with you, but it was kind of cool for me because last night when I heard this news and I knew the news around it, I was sitting at my desk and I looked over at the table where I sat down with you guys the very first time.
10: Right.
9: And told him that we couldn't give him a scholarship at that point. But later that night called him and said, hey, keep doing what you're doing because I think great things are ahead of you, and obviously where we sit right now is kind of crazy.
10: Hey,
11: what up, mama?
10: You're not about to cry. I don't know what's happening, but I'm about to cry.
11: Yeah, so last night we had voted for captains, and they had selected me as one of them.
10: Let's go!
11: Yeah.
10: Congratulations, sweetheart.
11: Yeah, it's a crazy moment. I'm glad to be able to share it to you, you know. I think it's been like a long time coming, and like our journey and the experiences we had, and being able to share it to you is super awesome.
10: I'm excited for you. These are happy tears. These are happy tears for sure.
11: Yeah. Got me getting a little emotional.
9: Michelle, I know what I'm paying this guy in money. I think he could pay for somebody to do your lawn, just for the record. You know what I mean?
11: Love you, Mom.
10: I love you too, honey.
7: That's so cool.
6: Talk about Illinois family, yeah, no, right there. I got a little weepy too.
7: But think about that moment when you're told we don't have a scholarship for you. What is your reaction? You're mad. You're sad. You're glad. You're upset. What's your next move?
6: I mean, this and kid it sounds like he's still wanting to get after it. Let's
7: just
6: go.
7: But some quit.
6: Mm-hmm, you're right.
7: And some said, all right, that's the end of the road. I'm done. I don't want any part of this.
6: And
7: you know,
6: that was
7: kind
6: Matthew
7: of stuff.
6: Bailey then?
7: Yeah, Matthew Bailey, who is one of the finest defensive back safeties, I think, in college football.
6: Yeah.
7: And we heard him. We played a clip when he spoke at a graduation or something.

0: last spring.
1: Very well spoken.
0: Oh, my goodness. Just incredible. And he's a big man, too, for his position.
1: Mm-hmm.
0: All right, check your weather. Meteorologist Greg Solier brought to you this morning by the Urbana Park District.
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0: All right, overnight, inch of rain or so. Willard again had 1.14. Here's Greg.
2: Hello again, everyone. Let's check weather. Free Central Illinois, Champaign, Urbana, and vicinity as expected. All or nothing in the way of widely scattered shower thunderstorm activity yesterday, late afternoon and evening time. Some spots, a few drops of rain. Others, a quick inch. And we'll keep an eye on certainly the additional runoff and standing water issues still from last weekend. In any event, it's a drier day's worth of weather for the day today, becoming mostly sunny by the midday with a sun-filled afternoon. The high around 80, down to a low of 58 to 62 for tonight. Light north to northeast. Winds will come around light westerly tomorrow with sunshine in the morning, increasing clouds in the afternoon, the high around 81. Slim chance for a stray shower for early tomorrow night, low down to 61, and a slim chance for a shower Saturday afternoon, partly sunny, pleasant weather with a high around 79 degrees. Speaking of pleasant weather and sunshine and dry weather, Sunday and Monday, that's a story with upper 70s by day, upper 50s at night, maybe a stray shower late to Tuesday into Wednesday, high temperatures through mid next week into the lower 80s. For CBJ Broadcasting, I'm meteorologist Greg Solgay.
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5: I'm Charles Payne, and this is the Fox Business Report.
6: Shoppers are still looking for bargains at Walmart. Its earnings and revenue both topped expectations for the recent quarter. Walmart says e-commerce, membership, and advertising sales boosted its business. Online shopping, e-commerce sales were up 24% in the period. Its profit, though, was impacted by new pharmacy pricing regulations. Deere is reporting a higher profit in sales for the recent quarter. Its construction business saw strong demand. Its agriculture business is seeing continued weakness, down 6.4% from a year ago. Construction and forestry business sales were up 18%. JD Sports shares are down 14%. The athletic wear retailer, owner of Finish Line, is lowering expectations for the year. That's your Fox Business Report. I'm Ginny Coselda. Invested in you.
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0: I'm just trying to find out where John Decker is.
1: Okay.
0: Okay.
1: That's right. He's taking this flight.
0: He's on a red eye.
1: Mm-hmm.
0: And how many hours is the red eye from Anchorage, Alaska to Washington, D.C.? Let's see what they say. Okay. Anyway, so the rings, John's not on live. I taped a show with him yesterday.
1: Mm-hmm.
0: You probably weren't. Okay, so if he left at like 11
1: p.m.
0: Right. So left. Say he left at midnight to red eye. So midnight, it was really 4 o'clock.
1: He's going against.
0: So yeah, it'd be like 5 o'clock a.m., 5 hours difference in Washington. So he's still in the air. So if it's 5 against 7, noon. He'd get there about noon Eastern time. He says he sleeps like crazy on a plane.
1: Mm.
0: Who sleeps like crazy on a plane?
1: I know. My sister Michelle and brother Gary were talking about a trip, and she was mentioning how she can't sleep really on anything that's moving, whether it be a bus, train, or plane.
0: Yeah, well, that matters if it's a long trip.
1: And I was saying there's drugs for that now. I mean,
0: well,
1: knock yourself out.
0: You can get pills for that.
1: Mm-hmm.
0: You can fall asleep, but it just... let's face it, in coach, it's, you know, if you can get business, yeah, different.
1: So you can recline a little bit.
0: No, you can lie down.
1: Is that right?
0: Yeah, business is kind of flat now.
1: Ooh.
0: Yeah, business is kind of what first class was. In fact, I don't think very many planes have first class and business. It's business. And I've taken peaks. I've never been in business, but I think they completely lay down if you want.
1: Nice.
0: But you can't sleep. They're just bringing you too much stuff. They bring you like glass, everything.
1: Yeah, and
0: drinks, food,
1: the hot towels,
0: all that stuff. And there are airplanes now that have like rooms little rooms if you have the money.
1: Man.
0: Emirates, maybe?
1: I can't imagine.
0: The Emirates is supposed to be number one. Singapore Air is great.
1: As far as being all fancy.
0: Well, just all the amenities for the traveler. It's cheaper than private aircraft, mm-hmm. but that's about it. I mean, you can spend, right now, I think on a business class ticket, $5,000 or $10,000 each.
1: Mm-hmm.
0: That's just a lot.
1: Man.
0: You go back there and you pay $1,200 for your coach seat. And it's not super comfortable, but I think most can't do 5 to 10 per seat. But if you can, good for you.
1: Mm-hmm.
0: All right, got a break. So I'll play the John Decker. We recorded with him yesterday morning in the 8 o'clock hour, if you missed it. And we just talked about what he's doing in Alaska and everything else, our normal John Decker feature, but we didn't want to miss it. So it's coming up.
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0: Fox News. I'm CJ Papa. President Trump describes his next move in the war with Iran as an economic D-Day that he believes will inflict more damage on the Islamic Republic.
1: Regional intelligence sources tell Fox News that there are growing indications of economic hardship inside of Iran as a result of the U.S. naval blockade and economic isolation. Reports indicate that inflation in Iran has reached 89%, with food prices up 164%.
0: Fox's Trey Yanks in Tel Aviv. Another week, another threat for Hawaii. This after Hurricane Lala. Fox Weather's Michael Estime.
2: Southeast of Hawaii, we have about a 90% chance of formation. That's within the next 2 days. So in the next 2 days, you may hear of either a tropical depression or another tropical storm forming.
0: Residents could feel additional impacts due to damage caused by Lala. 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
3: Here's a look at local news. Illinois strengthening protections for survivors of domestic violence and sexual assault. A measure strengthens protections for survivors, closing a legal loophole that happens between emergency and final orders of protection. The law goes into effect in 2028. More than a month after a fire heavily damaged the playground at Kenwood Elementary in Champaign, school board there moving forward with replacement plans. Firefighters were spotted July 1st when they found burning plastic and mulch producing thick smoke, causing significant damage. The school board approved proposing a new playground. Four juvenile suspects detained by University of Illinois police after a report of an armed robbery Tuesday in the 400 block of East Healy Street. Police say the suspects implied they had a gun then robbed the victim. Officers surrounded the area and had real-time information in finding all the suspects. You're locally up to date from the Stevie J Broadcasting Newsroom. I'm Jim Miller.
4: 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We check your weather, brought to you by Route 45 Wayside, where they have Sunday Fun Day. Mm-hmm. And this Sunday from 1 to 4, featuring, by the month, Travis Henry Band.
5: Okay.
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4: 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We check your weather. Our meteorologist is Greg Solier.
6: Hello again, everyone. Let's check weather. Free Central Illinois, Champaign, Urbana vicinity as expected. Widely scattered late day and evening shower thunderstorm activity yesterday. Some of the bigger totals just off to the east and southeast of Champaign County. But some areas did pick up a half to a quick inch downpour. And again, some renewed standing water, if not ongoing standing water and runoff from last weekend's heavy to excessive rainfall in some areas. Otherwise, mostly sunny for the day today. No rain in the forecast. The high around 80, down to about 64 today. Sunshine tomorrow, slim chance for a brief light shower towards evening time tomorrow, with a high around 81 with a light north wind becoming westerly. Now tomorrow night to about 61, and again, a slim chance for an evening shower. Partly sunny for the day on Saturday, maybe a few drops of rain late in the day and towards evening time as well. High about 79. Sunshine, dry weather in upper 70s. Pleasant weather for Sunday and Monday. Slim chance for a stray shower late to Tuesday into Wednesday. Next week, no big deal. High temperatures through mid next week into the lower 80s with pleasant overnight lows as well. For CBT Broadcast, I'm your host, Greg Soldier.
4: All right, 7:34. The inches around here, somewhere just under an inch to maybe just over 1.3 is the most I've heard. 1.14 at Willard. That's like a dozen inches of snow. 10 inches. So think about 10 inches of snow. What we'd be doing digging out?
5: And we've already had so much.
4: Well, I think Armstrong have 16 inches of rain in the last week or two.
5: Yes.
4: 16 inches.
5: And there's been...
4: That's 160 inches of snow.
5: 16 different areas asking for emergency disaster relief, and the governor has released that. So.
4: Unreal. That's just been about very, very, very wet August. Front page of the News Gazette, emptying the nest is the headline, showing a young man pulling out his massive piece of luggage. How many moves have you had in your life? Helping somebody, you doing one... Going into a semester, coming out of a semester. Diane, you've been pretty stable.
5: I try not to do
4: you
5: this.
4: I think our family has to be near 50.
5: Wow.
4: Now, you count a semester because you move in, move out.
5: Right.
4: And if it's a full year, then it's usually, you know, August and then out by May.
5: I think I could count on two hands.
4: Okay, that's pretty good.
5: Mm-hmm.
4: But we've had people... out of state.
5: And personally, I mean, in radio, I've only essentially worked for four different companies.
4: I've worked for four different companies in this town.
5: Right.
4: Right, I think.
5: I mean, essentially like a decade at each station, it feels like, at least.
4: Not quite. It's just amazing. So moving, the point is, moving is life. You've got some of that.
5: Mm-hmm.
4: It is not enjoyable. If you look at
5: oftentimes you can get rid of stuff, though. That's the plus side.
4: That's true.
5: And you know, after you get out, you're cleaning, and that feels good. Make the space look nice and all that.
4: No,
5: coming into a fresh space and putting up your things.
4: It's beneficial, but it's not enjoyable. Because it's just, you look at a room and you say, that's not very much in here. Take you 4 hours to get that little room done.
5: That's right.
4: Because then you're not sure what to do with it.
5: Uh-huh.
4: It has sentimental value, and you got to keep it.
5: That's right.
4: And then you got to store it because it's in a box, and boy, that's fragile. Get some newspaper to have all of that. But I tell you what, the best moving experience has been at Newman.
5: Yes.
4: Over at St. John's, when they're on you drive up, and you have your student, and there's 30 kids in the same T-shirt cheering, jumping up and down.
5: Yes.
4: Then they open your door, and they make one trip, and you're moved in.
5: And they get it all on the dollies. Wheels are key to me in a move. If you're loading up some kind of dolly or something.
4: Sometimes you have to wait for the elevator, but other than that.
5: Okay.
4: No, it's phenomenal. It was so welcoming. I didn't lift a finger, and they were moved in one fell trip.
5: Mm-hmm.
4: All of them grabbed a lamp.
5: I've got at least two that I'm praying for that have a good time at Newman and right there at St. John's.
4: It's really
5: such a great space.
4: Primo, and the family could eat there at the time. I'm sure it's more now for $6.
5: Man.
4: It's a buffet.
5: That's awesome.
4: Oh, yeah. We ate there a lot.
5: Hey, there's the Cafeterian family again.
4: Yeah. We got our value. And it was awesome. Great people. Uh-huh. Anyway, it's move in, and we welcome them back and thankful they're here. All right. So I mentioned John Decker is on a red eye right now back from Anchorage, Alaska. But we did a show yesterday late in the program, and I wanted to make sure you heard it. John!

0: has children in combines singing the theme. Children everywhere now catching on. One child even put it at his favorite song, and the teacher marked it wrong.
1: Yes.
0: How can that possibly?
1: I know.
0: John Decker, great television.
2: That's
0: live
2: not right.
0: From this is terrible. Live from Alaska. So this is big enough to send the number one journalist to Juneau or wherever you are.
2: I'm in Anchorage, Alaska. Yeah, I arrived on Sunday afternoon. I fly back to Washington on a red eye tonight, and this is a big race. You know, a lot of people, I believe, I'm ahead of the curve. You know how I often am. A lot of people are going to be paying a lot of attention to Alaska over the course of the next few months, because this state's Senate election could determine who controls the Senate for the next 2 years. And a bit of a surprise for some. The top vote-getter in the Senate primary yesterday, a Democrat, a top vote-getter over the Republican incumbent, Senator Dan Sullivan, Mary Peltola, the top vote-getter. Those two advance and two others advance to the general election, which happens, of course, on November the 3rd.
0: So they could have four in that election for that seat.
2: Mm-hmm.
0: Four people.
2: Yes.
0: So you could win with 35%.
2: You could. They have ranked choice voting in the general election. So keep that in mind. I think all the candidates have to keep that in mind. Mary Peltola was the top vote getter with 48% of the vote in the primary, record number turning out in the primary election here in Alaska. And Senator Dan Sullivan had 42%, a little bit of, I guess you could call it chicanery taking place in this election, because a constituent named Dan Sullivan also on the ballot.
0: Wow.
2: And he could be a spoiler if it's a very close election in November.
0: So the other Dan Sullivan got in there too.
2: He did.
0: Wow.
2: And he's going to make it to the runoff, you know, that the general election. He got over 2,700 votes. I don't know if it's all people confused about which Dan Sullivan they're ultimately voting for, or they just like this retired teacher named Dan Sullivan, but he got more than 2% of the vote. And that could be a difference maker if you carry that over to what happens in November.
0: All right. So what about Florida? They got somebody DSA. By the way, Alaska, is the woman big vote giver, is she a Democratic socialist or just a quote normal one?
2: No, not at all. She is someone who has won before. She's a former Democratic congresswoman representing the entire state. So she's a well-known commodity. You know, I interviewed her. I interviewed Senator Dan Sullivan as well. Like I said, I'm ahead of the curve. You watch. Everyone else is going to come out to Alaska between now and November, and I believe, including President Trump.
0: Hmm.
2: I think he's going to come out here to campaign for Senator Dan Sullivan to help him over the finish line. But Mary Peltola describes herself as a moderate. You ask her, I asked her, how would you describe yourself? Where do you fit on the ideological spectrum? And she said, without missing a beat, I'm a moderate. That is something that is obviously important here in Alaska. More people are registered either as nonpartisan or as independent in Alaska than as Republican or Democrat, even though, of course, it's considered a red state.
0: Right. I get it. But, I mean, I wonder if when Donald Trump does make it to Alaska, if he'll announce that Daniel S. Sullivan is changing his name to Donald J. Trump. I mean, if you're going to play the name game, just put Trump on the ballot. Anyway,
2: yeah.
0: I mean, I'm wondering if...
2: I like that idea.
0: I wonder if the, quote, moderate... I'm wondering if the moderate Democrat is a moderate like Joe Manchin or a moderate now like AOC, because AOC feels moderate based on the DSA.
2: Well, I think that she sees herself as moderate in the sense that she often voted along the same way as the Republican who's often independent here in Alaska, the Lisa Murkowski.
0: Yeah,
2: in fact,
0: right.
2: Lisa Murkowski endorsed Mary Peltola in her two runs for Congress. Now, in this Senate race, she endorsed her Senate colleague, Republican Dan Sullivan. You know, that's who Mary Peltola models herself after. That's who she says she'll vote very similarly if and when she makes it to the U.S. Senate.
0: How do you rate John Decker, the greatest journalist, great television White House correspondent? How do you look at this Democratic Socialist movement as far as the, you're actually butting heads now with the moderate Democrats. I mean, how are they going to navigate this? Even if Hakeem Jeffries somehow becomes a speaker with a majority, it's not really a majority because they're going to have 13 of the Democrats to say, I'm not doing this stupid DSA stuff. How do they do that?
2: Well, they have to do it in the same way that Republicans have to navigate the Freedom Caucus, you know, which is the far right part of the Republican Party. You know, I think that what we've seen is Hakeem Jeffries in the minority has navigated those few people who are really far left. And, you know, we've seen President Trump comment on that, you know, how united Democrats are on vote after vote after vote. So that's what he hopes will exist if he becomes the next speaker after the midterm elections. A lot needs to happen before that happens. But, you know, these are going to be close elections in both the House and the Senate. It's a 53-47 advantage, Stevie, that Republicans have right now. And there will be seats that flip. I have no doubt about it. I think North Carolina is going to flip to Democrats. I think Ohio is going to flip to Democrats. Everything else is really up in the air. And we'll see, you know, this race here in Alaska where I am, it could flip. And that could be the difference maker in terms of who controls the Senate.
0: Okay. How important is a guy not running, his name Hassan Piker? What kind of influence does he have, do you think?
2: He has influence. I mean, we see in Michigan, you know, the Democratic nominee for the U.S. Senate, El Sayed, not afraid, in fact, inviting him along in terms of campaigning. But, you know, I think, you know, he's one of those people who's not a person who appeals to most voters. And if you're talking about a close race, that connection that El Sayed has to Piker could be detrimental to him in terms of winning that Senate seat. I mentioned two states that I think could flip to Democrats. Michigan, Stevie, is a state that I think could certainly flip to Republicans in this upcoming election.
0: Well, Hassan Piker said I'd vote for Hamas, a terrorist group, over a Republican any day. So that's the kind of stuff he says that makes you go, wow. So I think that the thing with the far right and the far left, I think the far left is going to not negotiate as much, perhaps, because they're kind of, this is what they want to do. They've got some wind at their back, and I don't know. I mean, you're going to get rid of the presidency, the Senate, Supreme Court. I mean, whatever. This is like, wait a minute. Can you say I'm going to kind of redo the Constitution without being some sort of a criminal? I mean, you're not supposed to do that, right?
2: Well, that's right. You know, so that's the headwind that Democrats are facing heading into the midterms, being painted with this broad brush in the way that you just described, Stevie. And then Republicans, they have headwinds of their own. You know, the biggest one, of course, is just historically difficult for the party in power to maintain the levels that they are in a midterm election. You know, typically you see seats being lost for the party in power in the midterms. So that's one headwind. And the other headwind, of course, for Republicans is the high prices that we're seeing. It's really high, by the way, here in Alaska. That's a huge issue, affordability, gas prices. You drive around, Stevie, you see above $5 for a gallon of regular unleaded, not surprising. And then if you were to go to a very remote community in Alaska, this is a big state, but if you go to a remote community, gas could be above $12 a gallon.
0: Wow.
2: And that's unbelievable when you think about
0: that's
2: it.
0: That's a lot. Where are you going to go, too, if it's remote, right? You got to kind of do it. Okay, so what's a red eye look like to Washington? That's a long flight, isn't it?
2: Yeah, it's a long flight. So my flight is actually being broken up into two. I'm going to fly from Anchorage to Chicago O'Hare and from O'Hare to Reagan National Airport. And so a long day of flying, but you know, to me, I'm very lucky that I can sleep on planes. I can sleep before we even, you know, take off on the tarmac. And that's great. Mm. It's a great ability that I have. And, you know, I'm flying, more comfortably than others. So that's important. I've done it many times before. And last year I was here in Alaska, you might recall, around this very same time. That was for when President Trump came to Alaska, a day trip to meet with President Putin for that summit that happened here in Anchorage. And that's why I think the president's done it before. I think he's going to come out here again to do some campaigning for Senator Dan Sullivan.
0: I wonder if people know that a good swimmer could swim from America to Russia. People know that? You can swim to Russia?
2: Yeah.
0: I mean, it's 2.4 miles.
1: I see.
0: I thought it was much more. John illuminated that
1: the weather's
0: you put a wet suit
1: really
0: on.
1: Cold.
0: No, you put a dry suit on. Oh, you put a dry suit on. Boom, 2.4. Come on. John Decker could do it now. He just got done exercising, for Pete's sake.
2: So. Yeah. No, I'm up really early. 4 hours behind East Coast time here in Anchorage, so it's early. But in order to do that, so that 2.4-mile distance between what is considered to be a Russian territory and U.S. territory are two islands in the Bering Strait. So you'd first have to get to one of those islands if you want to swim that 2.4 miles that we're talking about. But, you know, as far as, you know, the mainland of Alaska, the mainland of Russia, it's much further apart.
0: Sure.
2: It's about 50 miles.
0: Yeah.
2: But still, you know, that's not far. Boy, that's pretty close, you know, Russia to the United States when you think about it.
0: Do you ever, kind of some human interest stuff now, do you ever wake up and not know where you are?
2: Oh, sure. You know, you wake up in the middle of the night, you know, you're trying to, like, navigate, like, in a hotel room.
1: Mm-hmm.
2: Where are you, you know, because you're used to waking up in your bed at home. That happens. But when you're, you know, in a place for a few days, you get used to it. So I've been here since Sunday night, and like I said, I fly back tonight. So I'm looking forward to getting back to Washington, D.C. This upcoming weekend, by the way, I will be with President Trump on Sunday when they have that IndyCar racing on the streets of the nation's capital.
0: Oh,
2: so I'm looking forward to that on Sunday. That's going to be pretty cool.
0: Yeah, that will. How are they doing that? What are the logistics on that kind of thing?
1: Shut down the city.
2: Yeah, I mean, they've been working on this for quite some time. They're parts of downtown Washington that you have to avoid because they've been preparing for this race. So certain main streets are shut down, prepared for this. And there's certain streets in Washington, Constitution Avenue, that are wide to accommodate this kind of event. So I'm very interested. I've never seen this in person. So I'll be with the president. I'll have a good spot to watch everything. That's one of the reasons why I'm looking forward to that on Sunday.
0: Nice. Well, listen, keep up your fine work. WAND out of Decatur is a great television entity, GRAY. You can see John on Channel 17, 20.
1: Mm-hmm.
0: I can't they changed that 30 years ago, and I still don't know.
1: It used to be the big three.
0: Yeah, there used to be three, and they switched. WAND,
1: yes.
0: ABC, and you can catch John's reports, the excellent reports that he does.
1: Back in the day when it was ABC, CBS, and NBC.
0: Three channels. Well, how many do you need? And get off my lawn.
1: Oh, yeah. And then there's the CBS option.
0: Hey, listen. You've got a good seat on the plane, but some schmo is in the back in the middle by the bathrooms that the seat doesn't recline.
1: Yeah, right.
0: Holy moly.
1: Yeah,
0: that's a long flight.
2: That's a tough one. That's a tough one for this long flight. Yeah. I wouldn't want to be that person, but I've been that person.
0: Yes.
2: Like, what happens is, you go, how have you been that person? Well, if you're trying to catch a flight, you know, you get moved to a different plane, and all they have left is that
0: That's
2: seat.
0: What you got.
2: You're on that seat.
0: Well,
2: what are you going to do?
0: Janet and I came back from, I think it was Europe, and I was on the aisle, the middle. There was a back row, 2 feet from the bathroom. I was on the aisle, and Janet was on the window. But the last seat on the plane is going to be the back seat that doesn't recline, so she could lie down. She was fine.
2: Right.
0: It was awesome. So, it's kind of a sneaky thing because nobody wants that seat except when you have two and then one can lie down. She had a nice sleep.
2: Right.
0: Mm-hmm. Listen, we will continue to track you, sir. Great Television's John Decker, White House correspondent, national correspondent. I'll look for you on race day. I'm sure you'll be right there waving the checkered flag or something.
2: Sorry. Waving the checkered flag, yes, or the caution flag. One of the two. President hasn't told me which one I'm waving.
0: Right.
2: So I'm looking forward to it.
0: Hey, keep it going. Thanks for jumping on from Alaska. Anchorage, Alaska, live with John Decker. I appreciate you, my friend.
2: Thanks a lot, Stevie. Great to talk with you. Have a great day, great weekend. And you too, Diane. Talk to you soon.
0: All right, you bet. John Decker live at early in the morning in Alaska, ESPN 93.5. Yeah, we caught up with him yesterday, and I replayed it. We did it in the 8 o'clock hour. And, he's stopped in Chicago and now on his way to Washington.
1: Mm-hmm.
0: Or has he landed in Chicago? I don't know. Whatever the time is, it's 4 hours difference from us, 5 hours from Washington, but pretty long flight. All right, and he's gone all over the world, of course, following the president. So Good to have John Decker on. I know so many of you have commented how much you enjoy him. He's really good and great, great guy, and I've known him quite a while now.
3: Yes.
0: Started at Fox News on the radio side, but was always their correspondent for radio, and then now has elevated up to television. And he might be the only guy in the room that's been there for 30 years. Because that, you know, they obviously move around. Correspondents move around.
3: Mm-hmm.
0: Different assignments.
3: Yes.
0: But for 30 years following, but he sure knows his way in.
3: He sure does.
0: And everybody there knows who he is. That's why he sends pictures occasionally sitting in the circle drive, I think near the press room, with a TV tray, a lawn chair, and sunglasses reading the Wall Street Journal.
3: That's right.
0: And you're going, why isn't a sniper taking you out?
3: They just John Decker.
0: Exactly.
3: He's there.
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4: Hello again, everyone. Let's check weather. Free Central Illinois, Champaign, Urbana vicinity as expected. Widely scattered late day and evening shower thunderstorm activity yesterday. Some of the bigger totals just off to the east and southeast of Champaign County, but some areas did pick up a half to a quick inch downpour. And again, some renewed standing water, if not ongoing standing water and runoff from last weekend's heavy to excessive rainfall in some areas. Otherwise, mostly sunny for the day today. No rain in the forecast. The high around 80, down to about 64 tonight. Sunshine tomorrow. Slim chance for a brief light shower towards evening time tomorrow. For the high around 81 with a light north wind becoming westerly. Down tomorrow night to about 61. And again, a slim chance for an evening shower. Partly sunny for the day on Saturday. Maybe a few drops of rain late in the day and towards evening time as well. High about 79. Sunshine, dry weather and upper 70s. Pleasant weather for Sunday and Monday. Slim chance for a stray shower late to Tuesday into Wednesday. Next week, no big deal. High temperatures through mid next week into the lower 80s with pleasant overnight lows as well. For CBTA Broadcasting, I'm meteorologist Greg Solier.
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0: Hi, this is Steve from Good Vibes, where we love tech, especially tech that takes it to another level. Sony has just raised the bar for next-level video with True RGB. Red, green, and blue, that's all it stands for. But what makes it stand out is that each pixel contains all three colors, each controlled individually. It takes massive processing to do that, and Sony has the best processors. So you get the color range of QD-OLED, the brightness of Mini-LED, plus the contrast and viewing angle of OLED rolled into one stylish chassis. I saw a demo of just the backlighting of a Sony RGB versus the competition. Even with no panel, the Sony was watchable. The other guys were just blobs of light. With the panel, the Sony picture was sharper and more nuanced. So real, you could step right into the screen. If you want sports and movies to look real, come to Good Vibes and see the Sony True RGBs. The Bravia 7s are surprisingly affordable, and the Bravia 9s have the best ever anti-glare solution. Sony True RGB is the new sheriff in TV town.
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2: Hey, we're doing any commercial vehicle in Illinois has to be inspected, and we're doing those six-month and annual inspections in the safety lane. 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
1: And the massages
3: I'm
1: will be
3: putting this on my list
1: in
3: too.
1: The next room.
3: Change we'll get some background music to GFT to be more upbeat. I'm so sorry.
1: No,
3: but with Tim Onstad's voice, it is kind of
1: soothing. No, I fell asleep. It was good. You
3: relaxing.
1: Get a good masseuse. That was massage music. It really was. Anyway, that's fun. We'll break for the news and come back. We have another hour to go here on today's program. I don't know the schedule this afternoon. I know the Cardinals play early. Will they be done? I think they'll be done. But I don't know what the boys have planned.
3: Right.
1: So that'll be on the drive after 3. We're going to be live at Pia's.
3: Yes.
1: A week from this coming Wednesday, September 2nd. Yep. And then the 3rd, 2 weeks from tonight, Illinois kicks it off. Tomorrow night, high school football starts. I know you're aware of that if you're involved.
3: Mm-hmm. In fact, lots of sports previews tonight. I have this Girl Scout event, but there were a couple of leaders and some Girl Scout alums that couldn't make it because they were going to see their grandkids with the sports preview where they introduce the teams and they march down the track and then they maybe do a little scrimmage or maybe they do, you know, whatever.
1: Yeah. So the good news is they're not intense heat. Because sometimes August can be brutal.
3: Absolutely.
1: Well, we're looking at 80s for the next week or 10 days. And 81.
3: I'm hoping for good things for that Iliac show with the Sinfonia de Camera, which is the house symphony at Krannert for decades, that they're performing that Star Wars suite at Hessel Park at 7:30 on Saturday night.
1: Yeah.
3: And there's numerous places to catch live music Saturday. TheIliac.com in case you need more details.
1: Just try and stay dry in and out. I don't know. It might not rain, too. Okay, so they apparently banned Nick Shirley in California. He's the guy that eliminated all the fraud in Minnesota where it started, Minneapolis, the Learing Center. And so the Republicans are calling it, the few Republicans in California left are calling it the Nick Shirley Act. Mm. And they just got all up. It's not called that. Well, essentially, you can't record and illuminate and post it. They've made it. It's like a journalist. It's unbelievable. Okay. I'll try and get to that next hour. We'll do that. It's coming up on 8 o'clock. 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
4: Supporting an accused child killer. I'm Dave Anthony, Fox News.
5: I deeply feel like Lindsay was failed by the medical system.
4: She is among a big crowd of people, all dressed in pink, holding hands to support Lindsay Clancy outside the courthouse in Plymouth, Massachusetts. The mother's on trial for murder, charged with killing her three kids, in a case that's put a big focus on mental health. She's using an insanity defense, citing postpartum psychosis and severe depression. Her attorney's reaction to the support?
6: Thank you. That's all I can say. It's amazing.
4: Fox's Chandler Painter talked to Kevin Reddington on his way into the court where the trial resumes this hour.
5: You've been here weeks and you've been having your eyes on the jury. They've been taking lots of notes. What are you thinking? Do you feel confident that they're...
6: They're very, very attentive, and they're putting a lot of work. They always do. They put a lot of work into the case. You know, it's very... moving for them. They don't forget it.
4: Prosecutors dispute the claim Lindsey Clancy was psychotic, citing their expert testimony. They want the jury to convict her of triple murder. Meta's trial resumes today in Oakland, California. 29 states accuse the Instagram and Facebook parent company of making social media addictive, harming teens.
7: Former Meta engineer Arturo Bejar told jurors that the company's culture was, quote, comprehensively shaped by engagement. Keep them using the product. He pointed to features including infinite scroll, autoplay and notifications, going as far to tell jurors that, quote, you just cannot trust Mark Zuckerberg with kids.
4: Fox Business Network's Ashley Webster. Meta denies the allegations as unsubstantiated. President Trump is warning Iran again. He's planning an economic D-Day, writing on Truth Social. It'll be the most crushing economic operation ever as nuclear and Strait of Hormuz talks go nowhere. Fox's Trey Yingst has Iran's response.
8: Iran's foreign minister saying the so-called economic D-Day is a diversion from America's own crisis, unprecedented debt, and surging interest costs. Doubling down on failed policies will only bring further defeat.
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12: Yay, yay!
4: North Korea has fired off another missile test, despite President Trump scaling back U.S. military exercises with South Korea this week, saying they're hostile to Kim Jong-un. And the president also says he wants to meet with the North Korean leader again this year. A British prince who had a royal falling out and came to America with his wife is going back home.
13: Prince Harry, wife Meghan Markle, and their children, Prince Archie and Princess Lilibet, returning to the UK to set up house outside of London. This after some 6 years away. In 2020, Harry and Meghan said they'd step back as senior members of the royals and move to California. In an interview with Oprah, Meghan accused the royals of racism. Then Prince Harry laid into members of the royal family in his memoir. But this July's meeting between Harry and King Charles was a warm one. Princess Harry and William still aren't talking with each other, though, and no word on whether security has been worked out for the Sussexes. Yet it was clear that Harry was not happy in California and wanted to be near his father fighting cancer. In London, Greg Palcott, Fox News.
4: Someone in China who was once the richest man in Asia is now broke and behind bars for fraud.
14: Hui Kaiyan was the founder of Evergrande, a Chinese property giant. When the firm collapsed, it led to a massive housing market slump in China, hitting investors and domestic banks. Hui has been sentenced to life in prison after admitting embezzling assets and corporate bribery. Two of his sons are among other Evergrande executives to receive years-long prison terms. The company took millions of dollars from potential house buyers that were not used for construction. The money instead channeled to new developments, resulting in hundreds of unfinished projects. Jonathan Savage, Fox News.
4: We just got an employment update showing a slight drop in first-time jobless claims last week, down to 206,000. But the number of people still collecting benefits rose on Wall Street as sell-offs brewing. Dow futures down more than 400 points. I'm Dave Anthony. This is Fox News.
15: Here's a look at local news. Two license plate reader cameras on the University of Illinois campus vandalized, and police say a PhD student responsible. Investigators identified 26-year-old Mitchell Bryant. The cameras near Green Street were found covered in yellow spray paint July 31st and again August the 10th. Well, the governor issuing a state disaster proclamation. It follows weeks of severe and record-breaking weather across the state. It resulted in widespread damage from torrential downpours, flash flooding, and straight-line winds, and several tornadoes. Proclamation will make additional state resources and personnel available. More than a month after heavy fire damaged the playground at Kenwood Elementary in Champaign, the school board moving forward with replacement plans. Firefighters responded July 1 after burning plastic and mulch created thick black smoke, causing significant damage. The Champaign County School Board approving an agenda that includes a new proposed playground. You're locally up to date from the Stevie J Broadcasting Newsroom. I'm Jim Miller.
1: All right, thank you, Jim Miller. Appreciate it. We had a lot of rain over. Soyer says 1 point. You said 1.4 at Willard, I think.
16: Yeah, 1.4 there, and then anywhere between about an inch and a half to more than 2.5 to 2.75 in some parts of Champaign County, 224 at Ogden, St. Joe. You go over towards areas south of Danville, let's say Georgetown, they had 151 all the way down to Lawrenceville, Illinois, at an inch and 3/4 or so. DeLand had 171, 224 at Ogden, St. Joe, and out west towards Clifton, 248 in the gauge. So pretty uniform, aggravating rain that we did not need at all.
1: I was told Armstrong, Illinois, which is off toward Danville and north, maybe Armstrong.
16: That'd be north. I think far northeastern Champaign County, right around Penfield, I believe, and general area.
1: Is it possible they had 16 inches in the last month? Is that possible?
16: Yeah. Oh, yeah. The total at Danville is, at least their Vermilion County, dam site, there's an observation site there. Their airport has been wonky with their observation system and equipment. I don't even think you can get a complete aviation report out of the airport there, but I think it's Bismarck or Vermilion County, a dam site there, which is one of the official reporting stations, I think is upwards of 17 inches.
1: Wow.
16: And that would be for the month so far of August. Now, if you were to go, I think I mentioned this a few days ago, if you were to go back and add June, which was right around 3.5, 3.3, and then there were upwards of 7 to 8 inch totals make that June was 7 to 8 inches. July was about 3.5. Anyway, you're looking at some spots that are close to 2 feet of rain over the past 90 days into some parts of northern Champaign and about the northern half of Vermilion County.
1: So I'm wondering, there's no likelihood that Armstrong could get 160 inches of snow this winter in a month. I mean, it's...
16: Well, you keep doing that calculation.
1: No, I'm just saying that we never get that, but we get this. And what is it about the meteorological world that doesn't allow, I'm thankful, doesn't allow 160 inches of snow?
16: I'm sure we could find that in a classic favored, where they get it all the time, lake effect snow belt somewhere downwind of a Superior or Ontario, like, Western New York State, for example. That would, or maybe up into Upper Michigan someplace.
1: Yeah, I'm sure, but it's not going to happen in Champaign-Urbana. Compton Lake's not that big.
3: Right.
1: So anyway, it's meteorologist Greg Soyer taking his weather station he got when he was 12 and taking it on vacation so he can...
16: It's on the road.
1: There we go. 8:09, it's Thursday, August 20, but I had to look. Here we go. Meteorologist Greg Soyer with our weather, brought to you by Busey for over 158 years. Member FDIC. All right, sir. The floor, the microphone is yours.
16: Well, thank you. Yeah, and it is surplus topsoil moisture galore across areas of central and eastern Iowa, here through central Illinois, into western and southern Ohio, 48% to 52% surplus. And if you are at least even keeled in the moisture department, then there are areas of the Corn Belt that are experiencing just that, and you've had some sense of ongoing heat. That would be in the southwestern reaches, like, say, Missouri. They are about a week to 10 days from getting harvest started. Other folks are sitting in water, and I'm sure... That is not a good predicament for any version and part of the growing cycle that you're in, whether it be in Iowa, Illinois, and into Ohio. And again, more flooding across parts of western and central Ohio on the overnight hours as well. Meanwhile, it's dryness and drought across and on through the Plain States areas. It'll be up around 105 in parts of Texas. And the western states, forget about it, with ongoing fire conditions in the Pacific Northwest. Smoke issues there, although the monsoon may come back up in the southwestern parts of the country. The rainy season, if you will, at some point into next week. In the meantime, out the door this morning, trying to get the last of the low clouds to clear on out. Temperatures are comfortable out there, generally into the middle and upper 60s. 69 at Willard and Savoy, to 69 over at Danville. Looking at an afternoon high today as we turn mostly sunny during the course of the mid and late morning to about 80, a couple of two or three shy of normal. Light north northeasterly wind, at least humidity and dew points will come on down. Lows tonight near 60, and there may be a stray shower at some point tomorrow evening, but the daylight hours of tomorrow, partly to mostly sunny, and a high late temperature up at around 81. We'll hover around 79, 78 degrees. Comfortable weather for Saturday, Sunday, Monday. Again, a remote shower chance, nothing of significance in the gauge anywhere expected with this stuff again for Saturday afternoon and again late Tuesday to Wednesday as we continue the transition back to very delightful late summertime air. High temperatures close to 80, 55 to 69, and a nice drop in humidity scheduled for the middle and late portions of next week as well. For Stevie J Broadcasting, I'm meteorologist Greg Solgen.
1: 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Thank you very much. 8:11 ESPN 93.5. I am Stevie J. That is Diane Ducey.
3: Morning.
1: You're welcome on the Fisher National Bank text line. That is 217-359-2255. We realize we're having technical difficulties for folks that like. We appreciate it.
3: Yeah.
1: I don't get it, but you like watching us.
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1: Yeah, I've got.
3: And you can still do that at steviejay.com.
1: Yeah, we're streaming audio, and I think we're still on TuneIn, but I don't think YouTube and the X. Something happened during the storm last weekend.
3: With our video aspect of radio.
1: All the computer works. We can see the studio, but we're not connected to internet. And I don't go that deep, man.
3: Right. With Stevie and I, we're just not used to the video side of
1: even know how to get it online. And so there's smarter people that will help.
3: You did find a mouse for it, at least.
1: No, we've got a mouse, and we can click on it and wave, and nobody's there. So,
3: but we do have people texting in to that 359-2255, the word Illini, to try to go to the University of Alabama Birmingham game on September 3rd as we hand out some tickets. And Smithburger is in on this with their award-winning hand-smashed to-order burgers at smithburgerco.com. And getting you a chance to win also from Jets Pizza. You go online to jetspizza.com for those hot deals. And, and we're handing out tickets at Pia's, too, 1609 West Springfield Avenue when we have our pregame party on the patio.
1: Yeah,
3: we're going to try to get into that on Wednesday the 2nd with lots of guests, lots of great prizes, too.
1: Right.
3: So make sure you're taking note of that to join us after 3.
1: A lot of people love running out to that show.
3: Exactly. And seeing Curtis Allen and Evan Stone in action and some of the special.
1: Right.
3: So make sure you're taking note of that to join us after 3.
1: A lot of people love running out.

0: it up.
1: Yes.
0: And all we got are packets. They need the St. Louis Cardinal pump things.
1: Yes.
0: I understand you'll have to send somebody by to clean stuff up.
1: Right.
0: But it is just not up to State Farm standards when you have to tear a relish packet and then go to your seat with both knees closed together, trying not to spill it on your shoulder or somebody else. So I would definitely suggest the pumps. Come on, man.
1: Exactly.
0: Anyway, it's a delicious burger, though.
1: Mm-hmm.
0: It really is good.
1: So they just released the people that will be selling food at Geese Memorial Stadium when it comes to concession guide.
0: What you got?
1: And here we go. Burger, Burrito King, Crumble Cookies is in section 103, taking note. I just hate that I love all the sweets. Jersey Mike Subs, Chick-fil-A. Is in section 101. They've relocated the trucks for JD Smokehouse and Country Bake Shop and moved them to the east side of Grange Grove. You can also do new menu items and drinks like the Block Eye Pretzel, Dippin' Dots. There's also the High Noons will be available too. Watson's, Smith Burger Co. There we go.
0: All right,
1: continuing their partnership. And CBPB Popcorn Shop, along with Papa John's and Big Grove Tavern, are returning options.
0: How much does it cost for me to do that? Stevie J's burritos.
2: There's
0: a number out there, and
1: yeah,
0: I don't know what it
1: is.
0: And then you have to hope you get that paid for and make money. You obviously get great exposure, but also percentage of the people that are coming outside of stuff like Jersey Mike's. You can't get your stuff if you're in Chicago.
1: Uh-huh.
0: The local people, it's just the Papa John's.
1: That's right.
0: So those kind of people. Also, Dippin' Dots, isn't that the ice cream of the future?
1: Yes.
0: When does the future come? It's been doing that 25 years.
1: Right.
0: There have been Dippin' Dots.
1: Like freeze-dried.
0: I can't find Dippin' Dots at the grocery.
1: I know.
0: So maybe it's a marketing thing.
1: And they say,
0: I just realized that might have been a marketing thing.
1: For dietary specific options like vegan and gluten-free, you can click here to find out where to go vendor-wise. They're on it with this Fighting Illini concessions guide.
0: Let's check sports headlines.
1: Another thing trending in the Illini Nation is our wide receiver, Deshaun Platt, is on the watch list, ultra productive, and the Blitnikoff Award is what he could get.
0: Freddie Blitnikoff was with the Raiders. He was big time in the 60s and 70s.
1: Okay, thank you for that.
0: So good.
1: And Johnny Newton had surgery for a torn pectoral muscle. Hmm. Is expected to miss some significant time with the Washington Commanders.
0: Well, first of all, you got to have a lot of pectoral to tear one, right? I mean, but he has a big pectoral because he's a big boy.
1: Yeah.
0: But that's too bad. I'd never heard of a tearing the pectoral.
1: I know. Hmm. Illinois football names six captains, Caton Hauser and Jake Renfro, kind of new to the roster. Xavier Scott, Aiden Loffrey, who's the guy from Atwood, right?
0: Oh,
1: Atwood
0: Gibson Hammond. City. Gibson City.
1: Okay. And then Colin
0: Fagan,
1: Dixon.
0: You're talking about.
1: Oh, thank you.
0: Caden
1: you're
0: Fagan,
1: right.
0: Yeah.
1: And then Matthew Bailey, too.
0: Yep.
1: Made the call to his mom.
0: Right.
1: Played that earlier. And as far as baseball goes, not so much.
0: No, Cardinals and Cubs.
1: Both
0: lost yesterday. Mm-hmm. White Sox beat the Cubs.
1: Mm-hmm.
0: So if you're a Sox fan, there you go. They got one out of three at Wrigley.
1: That's right.
0: And then the wild card, I think, is actually quite genius because it keeps so many teams hopeful into September. And the Cardinals are three back, you know, with a couple of teams to pass. So it's not beyond the realm of they've lost two really bad games in Cincinnati this week. You just can't really lose. You know, they're going to try and win their fifth straight series, though. But when they go to Philadelphia tomorrow, the fans in Philly will remember Jordan Walker beat their guy Kyle Schwarber in the home run derby in the All-Star break. So they'll give him a well-rounded boo.
1: Right.
0: So that's Cardinals at Philly over the weekend.
1: And we also have Illinois soccer in action against Cincinnati at 6, USC on Sunday at 5. We have I just did an online search for the Cubs game because I had thought they were playing Atlanta in a makeup game, but I can't find that online.
0: I think they're off today.
1: Okay.
0: Are they?
1: And then they're starting a Seattle series in Seattle.
0: Okay.
1: With a late game on Friday for sure.
0: Cubs
1: I do know that.
0: Cubs are a lot better than Seattle.
1: Mm-hmm.
0: It's the team Milwaukee beat 22-0. However, yesterday Seattle beat them. So, baseball.
1: And we have Cincinnati and St. Louis wrapping up the series tonight, right?
0: This afternoon.

0: Afternoon.
1: Okay.
0: Yep, I think it's 11:40 airtime.
1: Okay.
0: Is that first pitch? Because it's Eastern time. I know it's early. So hopefully we'll get the drive going for you this afternoon.
1: Okay.
0: All right, we are keeping track of the weather. Boy, we're kind of done with rain, I hope.
1: There it is. Braves and White Sox today, not Cubs. Thank you.
0: 8:19, here's Greg.
2: Hello again, everyone. Let's check weather for Central Illinois. Champaign, Urbana, vicinity as expected. Widely scattered late day and evening shower thunderstorm activity yesterday. Some of the bigger totals just off to the east and southeast of Champaign County, but some areas did pick up a half to a quick inch downpour. And again, some renewed standing water, if not ongoing standing water and runoff from last weekend's heavy to excessive rainfall in some areas. Otherwise, mostly sunny for the day today. No rain in the forecast. A high around 80, down to about 64 tonight. Sunshine tomorrow. Slim chance for a brief light shower towards evening time tomorrow, with a high around 81 with a light north wind becoming westerly. Down tomorrow night to about 61, and again, a slim chance for an evening shower. Partly sunny for the day on Saturday, maybe a few drops of rain late in the day and towards evening time as well. High about 79. Sunshine, dry weather in upper 70s. Pleasant weather for Sunday and Monday. Slim chance for a stray shower late to Tuesday into Wednesday. Next week, no big deal. High temperatures through mid next week into the lower 80s with pleasant overnight lows as well. For CBTA Broadcasting, I'm meteorologist Greg Soldier.
3: I'm Charles Payne, and this is the Fox Business Report.
4: Fresh readings on the job market and economy are encouraging. New unemployment claims remain subdued. Last week, claims declined to 206,000, down from the previous week, and suggesting companies are still not conducting widespread layoffs. Continuing claims, those remaining on benefits for the week of August 8th, came in at 1.79 million, up slightly, but close to economists' predictions. The Philadelphia Federal Reserve's manufacturing index for this month jumped to a five-year high. High at 47.4. Economists were expecting some pullback from a strong reading in July. Walmart reported a stronger than expected quarter, though investors were anticipating a more upbeat forecast from Walmart, and the stock's losing ground. That's your Fox Business Report. I'm Ginny Coselda. Invested in you.
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0: Now we're going to get hold of our pitmaster, Tim Onstad, on the road with his wife, Donna. They're competing in a big old competition this weekend on the banks of the Ohio River in Madison, Indiana, and it looks like it's dang near flooded
1: That's
0: everywhere.
1: That's right.
0: The river is up to the banks, and it's swimming on the flowing over into the roads.
1: Yep, so much cresting going on in our area with all this rain we've been getting.
0: So we will talk about that. You want to be a judge at one of these things? I mean, apparently there are classes to take, online courses. If you want to become a judge in one of these massive competitions, and the way they protect cheating, because I said, I want to be a judge, Tim. I bet you'll win. And he says, no, you'll have no idea.
1: Right.
0: I said, what about your orange magic marker that you can put on the side of your box? Anyway, he says you get immediately disqualified.
1: That's right.
0: But just to see a box, all the same, open it up. It's the same chicken. Then you have some water and some saltine crackers to kind of clear the palate.
1: Clear your palate, yes.
0: Yep. But do you know what they get paid for that?
1: Oh, they get paid? They're not just, I do this for the food?
0: Actually, they just volunteer.
1: Oh, really?
0: So I'm not sure that I would have that in
1: That's
0: me.
1: Right.
0: I just don't think I could do that for
1: I
0: free,
1: mean, so. If we had that as part of the Tolono Fun Day Festival and, you know, I'm on the committee organizing things, that could be the case in a lot of these things, is they're just passionate about what's happening in their community.
0: But the difference
1: so they volunteer for it.
0: The difference is that these folks are, like, trained. You get like celebrity judges, then they have no idea what you're doing. Right? Mm-hmm. I've been there.
1: Yeah, you're right.
0: So you just kind of, yeah.
1: I've judged some chili contests in my day for sure.
0: It's difficult.
1: And you just never know what those people are going to like.
0: It's the same for pageants.
1: Yeah, you're right.
0: You volunteer to do that. Yep. They don't have a budget to pay you to be a judge.
1: Yep.
0: But, you know, you've been involved in pageants. You know, but by the way, Miss America's coming up. I don't know if they got a TV. I think they're down in Palm something, Florida.
1: Huh.
0: But boy, back in the day when Grace was in, it was ABC.
1: Right.
0: But I don't think they have a network anymore.
1: Okay.
0: So, yeah, Miss America.
1: When was that when Grace was in?
0: She was in the 2019 Miss America, but it was actually 2018, crowning the 2019.
1: And represented Miss Illinois.
0: Miss Illinois, but that was live on ABC. And the production of it was pretty interesting to
1: see
0: as well.
1: They still get $70,000 in scholarships.
0: Yeah, they are the number one empowering women with money kind of thing, scholarships still, and they're trying to keep it going. And I think the Miss Universe has somewhere there on a channel, but boy, that used to be, you know, that in 1969 when Judy Ford from Illinois jumped on a trampoline and won Miss Illinois and Miss America, there's 70 million watching.
1: Wow.
0: 70 million.
1: And trampoline was her talent?
0: Trampoline. She was
1: a
0: farm girl, and she could go up there and flip around, and they had to bring that trampoline out to the stage.
1: I've seen that.
0: Burt Parks was there in Atlantic City.
1: That's awesome. It's September 6, 2026 in West Palm Beach.
0: West Palm Beach. Mm-hmm. Okay. All right. We'll be right back. Tim, live from Madison, Indiana. We'll do that coming up. Again, our Fisher National Bank text line, 217-359-2255 at 828. 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

0: News. I'm Therese Crowley. President Trump announcing the most crushing economic operation ever taken. Fox's Trey Yingston, Tel Aviv.
1: President Trump announced what he is calling economic D-Day against Iran. Posting to Truth Social, no one has given the Islamic Republic of Iran a greater opportunity to make a deal than me. Tragically for them, they have failed to take it. Therefore, today I am announcing the most crushing economic operation ever taken against any country. This will be economic warfare and isolation on an unprecedented scale.
0: With intelligence reports that Iran's food price is already up 164%. Supporters of nurse Lindsay Clancy, who argues postpartum psychosis for killing her three kids in Massachusetts, stage a silent rally called Stand in Peace for Lindsay, holding hands wearing pink. After strong testimony from a forensic psychologist that she reported a male voice told her she had no choice but to kill her kids and herself. America's listening to Fox News.
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4: Here's a look at local news. Well, governor issuing a state disaster proclamation. It follows weeks of severe and record-breaking weather across the state. It resulted in widespread damage from torrential downpours, flash flooding and straight-line winds, and several tornadoes. Proclamation will make additional state resources and personnel available. More than a month after heavy fire damage the playground at Kenwood Elementary in Champaign, the school board moving forward with replacement plans. Firefighters responded July 1 after burning plastic and mulch created thick black smoke, causing significant damage. The Champaign County School Board approving an agenda that includes a new proposed playground. Two license plate reader cameras on the University of Illinois campus vandalized, and police say a PhD student responsible. Investigators identified 26-year-old Mitchell Bryant. The cameras near Green Street were found covered in yellow spray paint July 31st and again August the 10th. You're locally up to date from the Stevie J Broadcasting Newsroom. I'm Jim Miller.
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8: Hello again, everyone. Let's check weather. Free Central Illinois, Champaign, Urbana vicinity as expected. Widely scattered late day and evening shower thunderstorm activity yesterday. Some of the bigger totals just off to the east and southeast of Champaign County, but some areas did pick up a half to a quick inch downpour. And again, some renewed standing water, if not ongoing standing water and runoff from last weekend's heavy to excessive rainfall in some areas. Otherwise, mostly sunny for the day today. No rain in the forecast. The high around 80, down to about 64 tonight. Sunshine tomorrow. Slim chance for a brief light shower towards evening time. sometime tomorrow with a high around 81 with a light north wind becoming westerly. Now tomorrow night to about 61, and again, a slim chance for an evening shower. Partly sunny for the day on Saturday, maybe a few drops of rain late in the day and towards evening time as well. High about 79. Sunshine, dry weather and upper 70s. Pleasant weather for Sunday and Monday. Slim chance for a stray shower late to Tuesday into Wednesday. Next week, no big deal. High temperatures through mid next week into the lower 80s with pleasant overnight lows as well. For CPTA Broadcasting, I'm your host, Greg Soljay.
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0: And now award-winning competition pitmaster Tim Onstad.
1: Yeah, Smoking Tim Smoker, probably be more accurate. He's on the banks of the overflowing Ohio River in Madison, Indiana. Tim Onstad with his wife Donna, Gale Furick's Trucking Dedicated Diesel, ready to dominate another competition.
2: We're about 20 feet above or below what it would take to flood our spot.
1: Wow.
2: So we're in pretty decent shape.
1: Still, that's high. I mean, normally it'd be a lot more than that. So it's really wet. You can see it. You sent pictures. It looked pretty darn, Ohio River's full.
2: Yeah, the campground across the river in Kentucky is, I think they had to move some RVs up the hill a little bit. They're getting full over there.
1: Well, okay, so you're ready to go. You got your rig's not in place, or did you get that in place last night?
2: No, we were put in place last night, and we got power and everything going today, so just have to get unloaded and get everything ready to go.
1: So you and Donna don't, like, hit each other's shoulders like football guys do with shoulder pads, smack each other. Let's go.
2: Now, once in a while, I can't say what she does. I think there's abuse laws or something. But, but no, we just have a process and go through it. And I think this is the second time in Madison that we've hosted, maybe the third, that we've hosted a barbecue judge to get their master judge certification.
1: Mm.
2: And so that's a process. So we'll have a third party on our team this weekend, doing a lot of observing and participating as much as they want or as little as they want in what we do.
1: So if I wanted to be a master judge, Stevie J wants to be a master judge, how do I do that?
2: Well, first of all, you have to become a certified barbecue judge.
1: Okay.
2: And that involves taking a class of last 4 to 5 hours, usually on a weekend. You learn the official rules of the KCBS, which is the Kansas City Barbecue Society, the largest sanctioning body of food competitions in the world.
1: Wow.
2: I think they sanction 400 to 500 events worldwide. And in that class, you learn the different meat categories and the scoring rules on appearance, taste, and tenderness. And so you're learning what the judging criteria are on chicken, pork ribs, pork shoulder, and brisket. And they actually bring in, have a pit master, a competing pro come in and cook four samples for all that. So you're eating real competition barbecue when you're doing that, to learn, to practice scoring. But you have to be at least 15 years old and take the class, and 16 to officially be a judge.
1: Okay.
2: And there is a fee to that. They charge around $100, plus you have to be a member of the KCBS. I think membership is $60 for a family and $40 for an individual, maybe now. I could be wrong on that, but that's what I think. And then to be a master judge, you have to judge 30 contests and cook with a team and get and once a judge cooks with a team, they're we fill out like a report card and turn that into KCBS, and they approve them as a master judge or not based on what the pit master says.
1: Wow.
2: All of that.
1: Well, tell me, if I wanted to do that, I take the class, I join, I do all those things, and how do I find my 30 barbecue competitions? How do they know you're there?
2: You go to kcbs.us, and there's links to find competitions, explore events, become a judge.
1: Okay.
2: And for each event, the judges have to apply to judge in it. Like this event in Madison, I know of judges that have applied for a few years and not gotten to do it.
1: I see. Okay.
2: There are a lot of a lot of competitions that judges just love to go to, just like us pitmasters. We like to come here.
1: Yeah, golfers like to go to certain golf courses, too, to play their tournaments. So, I mean, it's kind of like that.
2: Yep.
1: You feel good and comfortable in that setting. So,
2: a lot of them, you know, they do it so that they can go to the biggie, you know, the American Royal in Kansas City. That's got, 475 to 525 teams competing.
1: Wow.
2: You know, I can tell you, you know, it's just like every other sport, though. You can recognize talent. And Brother Johnny and Benjamin have talent. They could do this.
1: That's right.
2: They can eat.
1: That's right. They can graze, man. They can graze.
3: Right. All right,
1: so
3: be
1: Tim.
3: A professional grazer.
1: So Tim, if people want to pursue this, where do they go? What website would they get started for the barbecue level first?
2: They can go to kcbs.us and click on the tab to explore judging, and it explains all of that. You know, next week maybe we can talk about a little bit about what happens at a contest and how that process works. But and this is all volunteer. I've cooked a contest where in Cincinnati where a judge and his wife actually flew in from Baltimore.
1: But they'll pay them the flight fee, or do you have to pay?
2: No, that the judges pay their own expenses.
1: Wow, crazy!
2: Do all of that. They do get discounts on hotels and things like that.
1: So if I requested, I want a judge in Singapore. I got to get myself there, then, huh?
2: Yes.
1: Okay.
2: Yes.
1: Anyway,
2: I don't know that there are any contests in Singapore, but there are in Europe, and Australia.
1: That's really cool.
2: Last couple of years ago at the Hoosier Barbecue Classic, we had a representative from Australia there.
1: Wow.
2: They came in and judged. So,
1: listen, let's talk about next week. We can talk about some of the specifics of all of that. I think it's fascinating. And, you know, it's like a pageant judge. I don't think you get paid for that. They might give you a hotel room or something. But anyway, pageants have judges and they have to experience.
3: It appears that people do get, you know, influencers and they do posts and things like that, or say they're going to be at certain competitions if you're a master judge.
1: Okay.
3: And there's certain.
1: It draws attention.
3: Right.
1: Public. Okay. I can see that. But I'm telling you one thing. I would pick Tim and Donna every time.
3: Mm-hmm.
1: You bet.
2: You'd never know it.
1: I know. You said it's so blind, you can't tell. I mean, so perfectly done.
2: Yeah, it's double blind. They have numbers on our boxes, and we turn them in, and as soon as we turn them in, they change the numbers.
1: Dang it.
2: So we couldn't tell a judge, hey, we're box 32.
1: What if you put a little ink on it? Judges get the boxes?
2: The table captain, we'll go through that in the scoring process, but the boxes are sent to the tables with the six judges.
1: And there's a bunch of different tables, too, right? So it'd be hard to cheat at that point, sure.
2: Yeah, there's, like this weekend, there's 48 teams, so there will be eight tables of six judges.
1: You got to find 48 judges for this? Good golly.
2: Oh, you don't have any problem. They probably turned down that many.
1: Unbelievable.
3: Man,
1: Tim Onstott,
3: great.
1: Live in Indiana. All right, let's talk a little business. Dedicated Diesel. Any updates? What you got?
2: Oh, safety lane is open. You can get to Triumph Drive even if it's flooded. You just have, if you're in a shorter vehicle, might have to be a little bit careful, but we've had some flooding there at the shop.
1: Yep.
2: Nothing inside, but the street is pretty high water.
1: Okay.
2: Safety lane, federal DOT inspections, repairs, making sure your vehicles are safe. That's what we do.
1: It's what you do so well. Dedicated Diesel on Triumph Drive in Urbana. How about Gale Ferrix Trucking? How are your driver's stock? You need anybody?
2: We're still looking for that one driver that is a professional and safe, and right now fuel is our biggest concern.
1: Mm-hmm.
2: Fuel is still volatile and the pricing, you know, and a good driver, that's what we're looking for. Good drivers can make a huge difference on the fuel mileage the truck is getting.
1: I see.
2: And you know, if you know how to manage a truck and get from A to B and be on time and be efficient, that's the guy we're looking for.
1: Okay, and you're still paying out one more $5,000 bonus, I think, right?
2: Yep.
1: Oh, wow. All right. recruiting.
2: Yeah, we're fighting the fuel. We went from 306 in 1st of July as wholesale fuel prices up to yesterday was 448.
1: Wow, it's a big difference in going on the road.
2: Today down 14 cents at 434, so that's the volatility. You know, yeah, we're talking a dollar and a half difference in fuel prices in a month and a half or 2 months.
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1: Well, let us know what's happening, man. 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
1: All right, buddy. 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
6: Hello again, everyone. Let's check weather. For East Central Illinois, Champaign-Urbana vicinity as expected. All or nothing in the way of widely scattered shower thunderstorm activity yesterday, late afternoon and evening time. Some spots, a few drops of rain, others a quick inch, and we'll keep an eye on certainly the additional runoff and standing water issues still from last weekend. In any event, it's a drier day's worth of weather for the day today, becoming mostly sunny by the midday with a sun-filled afternoon, the high around 80, down to a low of 58 to 62 for tonight. Light north to northeast winds will come around light westerly tomorrow with sunshine in the morning, increasing clouds in the afternoon, the high around 81. Slim chance for a stray shower for early tomorrow night, low down to 61, and a slim chance for a shower Saturday afternoon, partly sunny, pleasant weather with a high around 79 degrees. Speaking of pleasant weather and sunshine and dry weather, Sunday and Monday, that's a story with upper 70s by day, upper 50s at night, maybe a stray shower late to Tuesday into Wednesday, high temperatures through mid next week into the lower 80s. For CBJ Broadcasting, I'm meteorologist Greg Solgay.
7: Yep. The Cardinals have an early start today. I still can't determine if it's 11:40 first pitch. Might be, because that'd be 12:40 Cincinnati time.
8: Mm-hmm.
7: And I know they start early sometimes in those games. So we'll have Cardinals and Reds. The Cardinals trying to win their fifth straight series. So they have been. This is far better than people expected.
8: Mm-hmm.
7: Will they have enough to make the playoffs? That's a coin flip. They're going to have to get kind of hot. But they need to win about 85 times. And right now they're going to land on about 80. So they're going to have to kind of do something unusual.
8: 11:40 first pitch is correct.
7: Okay, 11:40. So that means we're on the air 10, gosh, can't do the math. 10:45.
8: Okay.
7: 10:45.
8: Man.
7: Before the Rich Eisen show. I don't know if people listen to Rich Eisen, but he's real good.
8: I like it.
7: And the Golic Boys are, that's a new show, into its second week.
8: Yeah, that's right.
7: The Golics, they used to be on Mike and Mike.
8: Uh-huh.
7: Mike Golic and Senior, and there's a Mike Golic Jr.
8: Right.
7: That are hosting that where Greeny was.
8: Uh-huh.
7: And he went all TV now, so. Okay, we're done. We'll be back, God willing, tomorrow to get the Friday and the weekend going.
8: If you see me at the Girl Scout event tonight at City View, I have prizes in my pocket, so say something about the radio.
7: Somebody needs to come up to her, because I don't have any idea what you're carrying.
8: It's pool passes for five people to get in on a punch card.
7: Dang.
8: And for some free boat rentals at what? Crystal Lake Park at Urbana.
7: Go tell Diane you heard it on the radio.
8: Exactly.
7: Have a great show tonight.
8: Enjoy the day. Thank you.
7: Thank you. Diane Ducey, I'm Stevie J. Hey, thank you for listening. Meet you back on the radio tomorrow morning at 7 a.m. Have a great Thursday.
0: Hi, this is Steve from Good Vibes, where we love tech, especially tech that takes it to another level. 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

0: of always dealing with somebody different running the offense.
1: Yes, it has been a challenging set of circumstances there. Jalen's game is not without flaws, like most players at that position. And it's impossible to always take out how much of it's been him, how much of it has been the rest of an Eagles roster that defensively, the offensive line, Saquon Barkley have been great in a bunch of these years. But there's no doubt he's played a huge part of it. And there's no doubt that you're right. He seems to have more to prove in the eyes of so many, given the position, given the stakes, given the franchise, than A.J. Brown, who now calls the New England Patriots his home. 888-729-3776, 888-SAY-ESPN. See the phone lines packed with your animal encounter stories. We definitely want to get to those. Coming up next, though, we're getting closer and closer to the start of the NFL season. Let's revisit one of the hotter takes of the early preseason with Bill Barnwell next on the Golics.
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8: Cards and Reds this morning. I'm Tom Ackerman. Let's head back to Cincinnati. Mike Claiborne standing by with Cardinals manager Ollie Marmol for the manager chat.
9: Ollie Marmol, here we are. Final day in Cincinnati. It seems like we've been here for over 2 weeks.
10: Yeah, going on day 17 here in Cincy. We got one more game. And the goal is to take this one and take the series. We've lost two tough ones, down to last out in that first one in the second game of the doubleheader, and then last night, man, we came up short. But guys continue to fight hard, and that's what matters right now. So we need to continue.
9: You know, I think the difference is the fact that you are in it to the last at bat, to the last swing, compared to years before where you just felt like, well, we just didn't have enough. Last night was a classic example of just staying in the game until it was over.
10: Yeah, that's what you want to continue to do when you're building like we are. It's trying to stay in every game, and we've done that this year. We've been in a lot of one-run ball games, sometimes on the right side of it, sometimes on the bad side of it. But we're continuing to get better, and individually, guys are continuing to improve.
9: Would it be incorrect to say you guys are resilient? Because when you have a tough loss, you've been able to respond the next day.
10: Yeah, we had that home run by Myers in the second game of the doubleheader, and I thought we played one of the most crisp games we played in a response to it the very next day, and taking that one in a low-scoring game. So, yeah, this group, they battle, man. They don't give in. They're able to turn the page and focus on what's next, but we've done that all year.
9: All right, Mason Wynn, he's out today. Scheduled day off? Or I know he's been dealing with a thumb issue here a little bit.
10: Yeah, he slid into the bag and jammed that thumb. So he was feeling a little bit yesterday. You can tell in that last at-bat. So we'll give him today and then be ready to go tomorrow.
9: All right, let's talk about your lineup for this afternoon.
10: Yeah, you got J.J. playing short, leading off. Herrera, D.H., and Burleson at first. Walker and right, Baez and left, Church and center. Torres playing second base, Blaze at third, and Crooks behind the plate.
9: Baez with a big hit last night, stole a base, and you're starting to see him gradually grow a little bit.
10: Yeah, more games you give him, the better he's going to get, but this is a guy with a ton of upside. Just keep playing him.
9: All right, keep playing him. Let's have some fun today.
10: All right, let's do it.
8: Joshua Baez coming up from the minors last week and making an immediate impact. We'll see how he looks today as they finish off the series against Cincinnati. Then they go to Philadelphia, and then August 25th against the Orioles. That will be the first chance for Cardinals fans at Busch Stadium to see Joshua Baez in a Cardinals uniform. We'll take a look at what Joshua's team is doing on the farm, the Memphis Redbirds, not to mention the entire minor league system. That's next. It's Amber and Total Access on the Cardinals Radio Network, powered by Graybar.
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8: Welcome back to Cardinal Baseball. The Cardinals and the Reds going at it this morning in Cincinnati. 11:40 first pitch. Let's take a look at what's happening in the minors. All games are tonight. Palm Beach will be hosting Fort Myers at 5:30 Central. Lansing hosting the Peoria Single A team at 6:05. Then the Springfield Cardinals visiting Arkansas at 6:35 to see what Liam Doyle did last night. He had 5 innings pitched, 1 hit, 1 run allowed, 9 strikeouts in a 12-2 win over Arkansas. Liam Doyle, in 6 second-half starts, the lefty has a 1.74 ERA, and the batting average against is 144. Doyle had another terrific game yesterday. Again, 5 innings. He allows 1 run on 1 hit. He walked 2, and he struck out 9 as the Cardinals beat the Travelers by a count of 12-2. Memphis, who lost yesterday to Jacksonville 5-4, will play at 6:45 Central tonight at home against Jacksonville. And Mason Molina will make the start, the lefty for the Memphis Redbirds. We'll take a break. We'll go inside the park. That's next. I'm Tom Ackerman. It's Amber and Total Access on the Cardinals Radio Network, powered by Graybar.
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23: We're inside the ballpark here at Great American Ballpark in Cincinnati, along with the voice of the Cardinals, John Rooney and Ricky Horton. I'm Mike Claiborne, and happy to report this is our final game in Cincinnati for this week.
24: Well, we've been here for a while, haven't we? I mean, a five-game series, so unusual, and the Cardinals can win a series today. But, boy, we were hoping that that would happen last night. Things were just going right along, John, and Matthew Liberatore ran into that three-run home run, and the Cardinals just couldn't come back.
25: Couldn't come back, and then two runs in the eighth inning. The Cardinals couldn't get those back. Runs seventh inning on when you're behind are so tough to get back. Jordan Walker gave it a good try, though, and without a great play at first base on a ball Burleson hit, Sal Stewart got a glove on it. The ball went into foul territory. He was able to make the play. If Burley had been on, we would have had a tie ball game on that home run by Walker.
24: We love our J.J. Weatherhole Clays, but this Stewart guy's a pretty good player.
9: He is a good player, and when you look at how versatile he's become in just his first year, you have to say to yourself, this guy probably checks all the boxes for being Rookie of the Year, or most of them for sure.
24: He does, and one thing that's in J.J.'s favor at the moment, and of course, there's still 33 games left, so a lot can happen in that time. A lot can happen in a month plus, but what J.J. does have is a really high WAR, wins above replacement, which really does include his defense. Now, Stewart's more versatile, let's say, than J.J., but J.J.'s been spectacular on the defensive side.
9: You know, and then you look at Stewart's numbers defensively. I mean, he and J.J. share one thing. They both have two errors on the season. And when you think about Stewart moving around so often, it just really says a lot about what he's able to do for this ball club. And right now, he's probably their best player.
24: Yes.
9: In every regard. Now, De La Cruz is probably the best athlete.
1: But Stewart shows up and he gives you everything you're hoping for.
25: Yeah. Whether he plays first base, second base, or third base, or he DHs, he can do all of those and do them very well.
24: Yeah, I think, honestly, the athlete thing is true. I mean, you imagine taking a track star, put him on your team, you say, yep, he's our best athlete, can't play baseball. But and I'm not saying that about De La Cruz, but being an athlete is one thing. Being a player is another thing. And being a player includes having a really good hand-eye coordination and eye for a strike zone, and that's something Stewart has. He's better than anybody in baseball on the challenges. He's been just crazy good at that. And, you know, understanding the strike zone makes me think of guys like, you know, Brendan Donovan when we had him, and Matt Carpenter was like that for much of his career. And that is a gift that you have that kind of ability to see the ball that well.
1: Michael McGreevy goes for the Cardinals today, and he is a guy that, you know what, he shows up and gives you a chance most afternoons and certainly evenings, and hopefully he's going to be able to do that today.
25: But in this small ballpark, the thing I'm concerned about are the fly balls that get to the warning track. Here, they get to the seats in this small, cozy ballpark. If he can keep the ball down, hit his spots, Michael McGreevy can win no matter where he pitches. But mistakes go a long way, and we've seen two mistakes really carry this Cincinnati team to a couple of wins. Down to the last out, Dane Meyers hit his second home run of the doubleheader, and then they won an extra innings the second game on Monday, and that Stewart home run, the Cardinals are still reeling from that last night.
24: I'd like to see Claves, the Cardinals, just bash right from the beginning and kind of take away some of the strain of having to be perfect. If you're Michael McGreevy, yes, take the spirit out. So McGreevy, my concern for him is the left-handed batters especially. I think about the lefties in this ballpark, John, the fly balls that go out, but McGreevy has had some issues with lefties, and he's going to have a challenge today.
1: No Mason Wynn today. The thumb issue is one, they just want to give him rest. So now J.J. moves over and plays shortstop, and then Brian Torres gets it started second base, which is where he started at.
24: Yeah.
1: So this it won't be that big of a change, I think, maybe from a range standpoint. But Torres
25: from the arm at shortstop, that's
1: the that's true. It'll be a different look from that standpoint. And, you know, at this time of the year, everybody's nursing some sort of ouchie, boo-boo, whatever you want to call it. And we're seeing that with this ball club, and hopefully they can hold up until they get an off day.
25: Well, they don't have Ellie De La Cruz at shortstop. He's DHing today, and Matt McClain is at short, and McClain doesn't throw like De La Cruz.
24: No, not many people do. Mason does. But, you know, but Ollie did say to us recently that just talking about having to play through what you're mentioning, the injuries, the little dings that you have when you get towards the end of a season. And you're not at the end of the season now, but you're feeling it. I mean, the dog days of August is an expression for a reason, and guys kind of get you know, mentally and physically kind of dinged up. And but Ollie was talking about you got to find a way to help these young players learn how to push through that, play through it, and push through it.
1: You know, if there's one thing you like to have is maybe a veteran or two who's been through this, and maybe the way they carry themselves will be able to rub off on some of the younger players. But, you know, and then on the other side of that coin, now that they've gone through it, they'll be better suited for it in the future.
24: Well, you become the veteran quickly, don't you? I mean, Alec Burleson's now the veteran. I mean, seems like just yesterday that he was hitting that first home run, John, in L.A.
25: Yeah, he hit that home run off a position player. And since he found out that he's staying with the Cardinals and wasn't traded, he's really been revived in his overall game. I think the way he's playing first base, his approach at the plate, he has been sensational. And Jordan Walker is getting on that roll, too. Mm-hmm. Baez broke the 0-for-18 last night with a base hit, stole a couple of bases. I hope they go out there and get after it today.
1: Well, we'll find out in just a bit as the Cardinals and the Reds wrap up this five-game series here in Cincinnati. For the voice of the Cardinals, John Rooney and Ricky Horton, I'm Mike Claiborne, and yes, we are Inside the Ballpark.
8: 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I'm Tom Ackerman. 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
9: Ryan Stanek is our guest, and Ryan, it's been an interesting run for this bullpen here recently. What do you think has been the difference? Because you guys have come in and given some real big innings, especially when you have so many days in a row, but you guys have been able to show up and give this team a chance.
12: Yeah, I think it just is a testament to the guys showing up every day ready to work and take care of their bodies and do the things that are required to be ready to play every day. I know like the schedule that we've had is pretty demanding, and a doubleheader going into 5 and 4 days and the stretch we've been on. So I think just the boys showing up ready to work every day and kind of doing the things they need to do, whether it be take a lighter day or put in a little bit more work like in the training room or whatever it may be to like be ready to go. Like I think that along with just going out there and attacking the zone and being aggressive is kind of why we've been where we're at.
9: You know, for you, you've been around a little bit and you've seen the situation before. What do you try and pass on to some of the younger guys who haven't done this before? And maybe they've done it in the minors because of the way they do it in the minors, you may play a team for 1 week.
12: Mm-hmm. Yeah, no, I think I don't think as much of like telling anybody anything at this point because like we've already been through so much of the season. I think it's just like if somebody's grinding, just like telling them, hey, get in the training room, do like take care of your body, do the things you need to do. And then sometimes like it's you need to take a day so you're better able to help the team the next day. Like there's sometimes like when the workload gets really high, like so many guys just want to keep taking the ball when even though sometimes it may be of detriment to themselves and the team. So it's like sometimes those days where you have to like you actually have to get rest and recovery and do the things you need to do to be like of benefit. You have to be able to do both. It's like sometimes you got to kind of like push guys and go like, hey, like you're capable of doing this. And then sometimes just telling them to be able to like, hey, you need to back off so you like can continue to help the team. Like it's always like a fine line in the bullpen that you walk between like you always want to pitch, but then you also like need to know when like you need to take your day to like be the most
10: beneficial to yourself and the team.
9: I know you guys are a close-knit group, but how often do you guys have to take a look at each other and maybe you ask somebody else, what are you seeing? Because you may feel a certain way, but it comes out a different way.
10: Yeah, no, I think that's kind of the nature of the bullpen. Like, you have a lot of times where you're around each other some
9: way.
10: Yeah, no, I think that's kind of the nature of the bullpen. Like, you...

0: pretty tight group that like wants everybody to succeed and wants everybody to do well personally, obviously, because you like the guys, but also like you want to win baseball games. So like it's kind of like the demand of all that goes into just wanting people to be at their best. So like there's no like offense taken if you see something. Like everybody knows that like the intent behind anything that's said is to help, and I think everybody understands that in our group for sure.
1: Ryan Stanek, always good to watch you work, but more importantly, good to talk to you today.
0: Appreciate it, man. Thank you.
2: 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I'm Tom Ackerman. 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
15: Pitch by Stanton. A swing and a ground ball. That's picked by Burleson. Going home for an out. The throw to first. Double play. That's exactly what Stanek and the Cardinals needed.
16: Wow.
15: Schwarber's pinch runner, Hill, is out. 3-2. And then at first base, Arise is out. 3-2-3.
2: What a great play started by Alec Burleson. You know, Burleson, when he has talked about this season, it is absolutely about his offense, and understandably so. I mean, he is one of the leaders not only on this team but in the National League in numerous offensive categories. But Alec Burleson can flat-out play this first base position. Here he is.
15: 3-2 with two outs. Here's Mays' pitch. Ground ball up the middle, headed towards center. Picked by Wynn, who throws low. Picked by Burleson. What a play on both

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1: 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We're talking about sports. They can perform in any department, and I can teach someone a job, but I can't teach them to be a good person.
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2: The Gons pitch. A swing and a high fly ball. Deep to right center field. To the wall, it's a goner. Walker hits a home run to make it a one-run game. With the Cardinals down to their last out, Walker scores Weatherholt with Jordan's 25th home run of the year.
3: What a great moment right there. The Cardinals came almost all the way back. Jordan Walker nearly brought the Cardinals back with a two-run homer in the ninth inning last night, his 25th of the season. Folks, he had 27 home runs over his first three seasons combined. Jordan Walker having a tremendous season. You know, we talk a lot about Burleson again and his offense. We discussed his defense last segment, and Burley's had a great month in his last 21 games, slashing .321, .411 on base, .641 OPS. Just an amazing month, six home runs, 21 RBIs. Jordan Walker has come alive here, .338 average, with eight extra base hits, three home runs, 11 RBIs in 16 August games, and Walker launched one last night as the Cardinals try to win five consecutive series ahead of a big one in Philadelphia this weekend. The Cardinals are in this wild card race. They are three out of the final wild card spot in the National League, and the Phillies own one of those spots. First things first, got to take down the Reds, and they will try to do that next. For our producer, Daniel Hinkamp, I'm Tom Ackerman. We turn it back over to Cincinnati right after this on the Cardinals Radio Network, powered by Graybar.
0: All right, talk to me, Dedicated Diesel in Urbana. You're doing all the truck inspections, semi-inspections, correct?
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11: Welcome to St. Louis Cardinals baseball from Great American Ballpark in Cincinnati. It's the final game of a five-game series. Yes, a five-game series between the Cardinals and the Cincinnati Reds. These teams have split the first two, so it is on the line today for the Cardinals to try to win their fifth straight series. Unfortunately, the Cardinals were not able to hang on to a lead last night. They took a 2-0 lead off of their starter, Chase Burns, who's been one of the best pitchers in all of baseball, 14-2 record. He got the no decision in the game, but a three-run home run by Sal Stewart in the sixth inning gave Cincinnati the lead. They added on a couple more runs, but then late in the game, the Cardinals did have a nice moment. After a hit-by-pitch of J.J. Weatherholt, a couple of outs later, Jordan Walker, who's had such an amazing season, what an amazing comeback season for him, he hit this big fly. Home run number 25 for the Cardinal All-Star.
2: Weatherholt hit by a pitch to lead off the inning as the runner at second with two outs. Pagan's pitch, a swing and a high fly ball, deep to right center field, to the wall, it's a goner! Walker hits a home run to make it a one-run game. With the Cardinals down to their last out, Walker scores Weatherholt with Jordan's 25th home run of the year.
11: And how big is that play just made by Sal Stewart at first base? Not only an all-star for Jordan Walker, but he also leads the team in stolen bases. He has 17 bags, and he's also had 8 assists in the outfield. All kinds of good numbers Walker's way. He has a 5-game hitting streak coming into play today. He's hit .476 during that streak, and he has more road RBIs than anybody in baseball. This is Ricky Horton. I'll be alongside the voice of the Cardinals, John Rooney. Mike Claiborne with us as well. Ryan Schulte, our producer engineer, and we're glad to bring you Cardinal baseball today from the Queen City. It's a very nice afternoon. We had some rain yesterday, but it looks good today. And here are our starting pitchers. It'll be Michael McGreevy going for the Cardinals, making start number 24. He beat the Rockies his last time out, going 5 2/3 innings, giving up 8 hits and 3 runs. He's made 3 starts against Cincinnati, and all of them have been good. He's 2-0 with a 1.42 ERA in 19 innings. And overall, McGreevy's 5-9 with a 3.48 ERA. On the other side, it's Brady Singer, who's pitched pretty well against the Cardinals. 2.93 ERA in 6 starts, though he's 2-4, and Singer's 5-11 on the season. So Singer and McGreevy are the starters. I'll have the lineups for you when we come back.
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11: Welcome back to St. Louis Cardinals Baseball. Let's go over our starting lineups here this afternoon from Cincinnati. And they're presented by Bet365, where winning is everything. And we'll start with Oliver Marmol and the Cardinals, fifth-year manager. And he was a part of the All-Star team selection as the coaches for the game this season. So he had the front-row seat for Jordan Walker's home run derby. He'd like to see a home run derby today from some of the Cardinal bats. And these are the guys that he's putting out there. J.J. Weatherholt will play shortstop in that first with Ivan Herrera, 0 for his last 11, the designated hitter, batting second. Alec Burleson, 92 RBIs on the season. Will play first base, and it'll be Jordan Walker, who hit his 25th home run yesterday in right field hitting cleanup. Joshua Baez had a good day off the bench yesterday. A base hit, a walk, two stolen bases. He'll be in left field. Nathan Church in center. Big hit for him yesterday. Brian Torres gets the start at second base. Blaze Jordan will play third base and bat eighth, and Jimmy Crooks, the left-handed batting catcher, will bat ninth for St. Louis. Terry Francona, well-respected man in baseball for many, many years. Good player as well. Has this lineup. Ellie De La Cruz will be the DH, and he will bat first. Sal Stewart had the three-run homer yesterday. He'll play second base. Boy, is he versatile. He'll bat second with J.J. Blade, the left-handed batter, playing left field, hitting third. He has 20 big flies. Tyler Stevenson will do the catching and hit cleanup with Matt McClain playing shortstop, batting fifth. So him at short is going to be something to watch today. Michael Tolia moves back to the infield. He'll play first base. He is a switch hitter, hitting just 136. He's been struggling a bit. Dane Myers has had a good series. He'll be in center field and bat seventh with Hector Rodriguez. Was really tearing it up in AAA, just 097 at the big league level, but watch out for him today, and he will play right field and hit eighth, and Key Brian Hayes, the outstanding defender, will play third base and bat ninth. So again, it's Michael McGreevy making start number 24. He's up against Brady Singer making start number 25. It's the Cardinals and the Reds, the series on the line, and we'll have the first pitch for you when we come back.
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9: Stevie J Broadcasting is looking forward to the kickoff party at Pia's, 1609 West Springfield Avenue in Champaign. We'll get you ready for Illini football on Wednesday, September 2nd, ahead of the Thursday night 8 p.m. season opener against UAB. 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
10: A swing and a miss. Sinking fastball moving down and away, and no contact for Walker. And again, it's 0-2 on Jordan Walker.
11: Which means the timeout is going to be coming up any second.
10: Walker standing in, waiting for Antone. Doesn't take the timeout. The pitch. Walker swings and goes down on strikes.
12: Too late to take it now.
10: Goodness. Well, Joshua Baez comes up. Ahead of Antone, Garcia pitched one inning with a walk. He threw only 8 pitches, 4 strikes. Antone is trying to make it a 1-2-3 inning. Baez stands in his way. The pitch way outside off Stevenson's mitt to the bricks behind home plate. Baez, a pop-up, a strikeout, and a ground-out. He has one hit in the series. A balanced infield behind Antone. The right-hander's pitch, a swing and a miss, 1-1.
11: Good power sinker that time from Antone.
10: Brady Singer is the pitcher of record on the upside. Ryan Stanek on the downside. The pitch upstairs. That fastball got away out of the release point of T.J. Antone. 2-1. Baez, wearing red batting gloves, holds the bat high over his head. The pitch by Antone. Outside again and to the backstop. 3-1. He's thrown two of those back there.
11: Looks like he's having a little problem with the mound as well, the way he landed.
10: Well, if he wants to throw another one, that's all right. On deck is Nathan Church. The Cardinals have a right-handed batting bench available. Wynn, Fermin, Pereira, and Pajes. The pitch, that's high for ball four. A two-out walk to Joshua Baez. Good speed going to first base, representing the tying run. The Cardinals couldn't do anything with a leadoff walk to Jimmy Crooks in the seventh inning as Weatherholt hit the ball sharply to Stewart at second, the beginning of a double play. Nathan Church has a base hit and three at-bats. 3-for-9 in the series with two RBIs. He's due to get into one. Antone's pitch. Church takes right down the middle, strike one. A first pitch cutter.
11: Interesting how Key Brian Hayes is playing Church in on the grass, but Church has that ability to go the other way. I'd be back in that situation, prevent the double.
10: Now the pitch, Church takes down and in. A cutter, then a sweeper, and a count of one ball, one strike. Key Brian Hayes respecting Church's ability to drop a bunt down. Baez a good lead at first base. He dances off, and there's a step off and a throw to second, and out at second is Baez. They had the tell, but Antone just held on to the ball, and the Cardinals, with a caught stealing, are out in the eighth inning. The Reds come up leading 5-4.
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0: yourself, you might not believe it the way this game went down. The Cardinals hold on for a 10-9 victory. The ninth inning was Christmas morning for the Cardinals. They received quite the gift from Cincinnati, and they find a way to not give it back in the bottom of the inning, and the Cardinals hold on for a 10-9 victory. A good reminder that in baseball, things do tend to even out. I think a lot of Cardinals fans were feeling like the Cardinals should have won one of the games that they lost in this series, maybe both of them. Cincinnati Reds fans, for sure, they're feeling like they gave one away, because really, they did give one away, and the Cardinals are the benefactors of it. And nobody on this side of the microphone is upset about that. Welcome in. It's the Mercy Cardinals postgame show here on the Cardinals Radio Network. My name is Matt Pauly. We got a lot to get to here on the postgame show. We'll hear from Jose Fermin coming up in just a while. He had two hits in the ninth inning. That doesn't happen too often, but he was able to get two hits in what was a six-run ninth inning. We'll hear from Cardinals manager Oliver Marmol as he tries to wrap his fingers around what exactly happened in this one, especially late in the game. But up next, let's relive this. Let's go back through every agonizing moment of this game with the highlights. We'll do that next. It's the Mercy Cardinals postgame show on the Cardinals Radio Network, powered by Graybar.
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0: All right, strap in. We're going to go back through the game with the highlights. There are some twists and turns to this one for sure. It's the Mercy Cardinals postgame show here on the Cardinals Radio Network. Pitching matchup today. Michael McGreevy making the start for the Cardinals and for the Reds. It is Brady Singer. The Cardinals coming to the plate in the top of the first inning. J.J. Weatherholt, the first hitter of the game. He is hit by a pitch. That would then bring up Ivan Herrera.
8: The 2-2 pitch for Ivan Herrera. Herrera swings, and he smashes that one into right center field. It's backhanded by Hector Rodriguez on the roll, stopping at second base. Ivan Herrera moves Weatherholt into scoring position.
0: So runners at first and second for Alec Burleson. He flies out. It allows Weatherholt to take third, and it brings up Jordan Walker.
8: The pitch. Walker breaks his bat. There's a ground ball that goes to the pitcher Singer. Throw to first for an out. The throw down to second. Save! The Cardinals get a run. By avoiding the tag, Herrera was safe at second base.
0: So the Cardinals jump out to a 1-0 lead. We can tell you that's not going to hold up. In the bottom of the first inning, Ellie De La Cruz leads the inning off with a base hit. It brings up Sal Stewart.
8: Now the pitch. Stewart hits a double play ball to short. Weatherholt to Torres. Torres on to Burleson. Double play. Stewart grounds into his 14th double play.
0: J.J. Blade, a ground out, and that finishes things off in the first inning. Nothing doing in the second. In the third inning, the Cardinals put up a crooked number with one out. It is J.J. Weatherholt at the plate.
9: The pitch to J.J. is hit into right field. Base hit. Nice swing. He's kept his hands back and just lined it into right. And the Cardinals have a base runner here in the third inning.
0: Ivan Herrera would then walk, so two on for Alec Burleson, who strikes out. It brings up Jordan Walker.
9: And there they go. Here it comes, and it's hit in the left center field. Well struck, and it's back towards the track, and it's gone! Over the wall! Three-run home run for Jordan Walker! His 26th of the year. A three-run shot gives him all four Cardinal RBIs in this game. It's 4-0 St. Louis.
0: And just like that, the Cardinals have what feels like a pretty solid lead in the moment, leading by a 4-0 score with Michael McGreevy on the mound. He would follow up that top of the third with a bottom of the third inning where it goes 1-2-3. Back out for the fourth inning with one out. He would strike out Sal Stewart. That would then bring up Tyler Stevenson.
9: Cardinals lead 4-0. McGreevy delivers a check swing. Nope, he went. A swing and a miss. Stevenson, strikeout victim number 3.
0: So Michael McGreevy is rolling along. He put up another 0 in the fifth. It's still 4-0 as the game gets into the sixth inning. In the sixth with one out, Nathan Church gets a base hit. Brian Torres then reaches via fielder's choice, and there's also an error on the play. That would bring up Blaze Jordan.
8: The pitch. A swing and a ground ball to the shortstop. Flip to second out. Stewart on to first base. A wide throw, but maintaining contact with the bag. Tolia, as he went diving toward home plate to make the catch and keep his foot on the bag, doubling up Torres and Jordan.
0: Cardinals strand a runner and also have a double play there in the top of the sixth inning. It remains a 4-0 game. But then the Reds, they would answer, and they would answer in a big way in their half of the sixth. Hector Rodriguez leads the inning off with a base hit. That brings up Ke'Bryan Hayes.
8: The pitch, a swing and a line drive into center field. That ball carries for a base hit. Rodriguez will make third. The throw goes into second. And Hector Rodriguez becomes the first Reds runner at third base with nobody out in the sixth inning.
0: Ellie De La Cruz then strikes out before Sal Stewart walks. That ends the day for Michael McGreevy. Ryan Stanek, who's been really good recently, he comes on to pitch for the Cardinals, and the first batter he faces is J.J. Blade.
8: Right-hander working from the first base side of the rubber. The pitch is swung on, and there's a ball hit into right field for a hit that's going to drive in a run. The Reds are on the board as Blade singles in Hector Rodriguez. That run is charged to McGreevy, 4-1 Cardinals.
0: Stanek then strikes out Stevenson before Matt McClain would do this.
8: The 2-2 pitch. A fly ball. That's hit well to left field. Baez looks up, and that ball is gone. A home run for Matt McClain. McClain has given the Reds the lead.
0: The grand slam off the bat of Matt McClain, and all of a sudden the Cardinals, who led 4-0,
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13: Hey guys.
14: So those guys fighting in the bleachers.
13: You picked the wrong day to come to the park.
15: Yeah.
14: Over Cub Sox.
16: I'm going to punch you in the face.
17: But it's opposite day.
16: Oh no!
15: Idiots.
14: In a couple of weeks, are both going to be wearing Bears gear.
13: I want to fight you.
14: Yeah. And high-fiving and cheering for a Caleb Williams touchdown pass.
15: Probably.
18: Some kind of joke, man.
14: And it's just, it's like the things that we get mad at each other over and we're willing to fight over. And then it's like, if we just took a step back and a deep breath, we celebrate a lot of the same things. Why are we fighting over something when we celebrate together over this?
13: Ever been Mad Dog before?
14: That's why I'm such, Pierce, put the hand down.
19: Put him up. Put him up.
14: That is why.
15: Pierce, you don't have a line in this play.
20: Go up.
15: That's, you don't have a line in this play,
14: that's
15: Pierce.
14: One.
19: I'll fight you standing on one foot. I'll fight you with my eyes closed.

0: things, even when we're trying to make peace.
1: You don't have a line in this play is an incredible line. I missed that yesterday. Pierce, you don't have a line in this play. I'm going to start using that.
0: You can.
1: On the regular.
0: There you go. ESPN Radio 93.5. It is The Drive. I'm Curtis Allen. That is Evan Stone. Shout out to the only pro wrestling intern in all of sports talk radio, Pierce the Fierce, who wrapped up his summer internship with us yesterday just to come back, I think, next week and start a fall internship.
1: I was going
0: to
1: say, the only summer intern ever to be like, yeah, my internship's up, but I'm just going to come back next week.
0: Yeah, so, he'll be back.
1: All right.
0: He'll be back.
1: I'll see you.
0: Yeah, be back in a week. Coop will be back next week too, right? And so that's cool. We'll have the nephew, Cooper O'Kelly, our fine intern from the Champagne Room. He's going to be joining us in a week and change. Former intern, now legend covering Illinois basketball, the great one, Kyle Tosk. He'll join us tomorrow. Carson Gordy, my mother's favorite reporter, he's going to join us tomorrow as well. But today, sir, today we got a nice lineup as well. Not too shabby at all. Coming up in about 10, 15 minutes, we're going to talk with Illini legend Deion Thomas. And looking forward to this conversation with Deion. We'll talk about his broadcast career. We're going to talk about some of his playing career and his role with Illini Athletics, and I believe it's, how long has he been doing the donorship thing? Do you know off the top of your head? It's fairly recent, isn't it?
1: 36 years or something like that?
0: 37 years, I think is what it is.
1: Oh, okay. Yeah, no, I'm not sure off the top of my head, no. But
0: he is the director of major gifts for Illinois Athletics, so I want to talk with him about that role as well. And just, again, really looking forward to this conversation with Deion Thomas coming up here in just a few. Our guy Brian Teague, he says he's got some high-level stuff for us in regards to Illinois football, and he's been spending a lot of time at Bears camp as well. Speaking of fighting, did you see today that some of the Bears and the Bengals and their joint practice got into a little scuffle?
1: Literally every joint practice is having fights.
0: Little scuffle.
1: I saw the Dolphins-Giants get after it.
0: What are these guys doing fighting? Come on.
1: Literally, a tackle for the Dolphins punched Arvell Reese in the head. And I'm like, what are we doing? Why are we still doing joint practices? This is the dumbest
0: thing
1: ever.
0: I think it was Lewis Riddick on the Mothership on ESPN yesterday.
1: Watched him.
0: I think it was Lewis that said this is an excuse to circumvent the new rules on fewer preseason games. So now you're hosting more and more joint practices and whatever. But it is a thing like, okay, you watch Hard Knocks? You ever watch any of the Hard Knocks stuff on HBO?
1: Yes, I've not watched this season yet, but yeah.
0: Well, spoiler, Mike McDonald says the same thing that I think every head coach has said for the last few years, except for the former Chicago Bears head coach who did not like swearing, Matt Eberflus. But McDonald was like, fighting's okay, but come on, we're doing too much. And it's like, it's expected in training camp and in some of these joint practices that fights are going to happen.
1: You bring up Flus.
0: Mm-hmm.
1: For someone who didn't like swearing, he sure did cause an awful lot of it.
0: He sure did. Yeah, I don't think I've ever sworn so much under my breath as I did during his tenure as a Bears coach.
1: I didn't even keep it under my breath.
0: I tried really hard to make sure the Twins didn't hear me, but sometimes I'd slip up. Sometimes it's just like, I got to go to my room for a minute. I put the pillow in my face.
1: They're like, don't worry, Daddy's just watching the Bears again.
0: Yeah, but I mean, that's... more fights today, and it started. I didn't see who it was. It was a defensive back that I guess on a blitz got a hold of Joe Burrow's jersey. Was tugging on his jersey, wouldn't let go. A little scuffle breaks out, and Burrow didn't care. He was talking about it earlier this afternoon and said, "You know, bleep happens. It's no big deal. Bleep happens." But otherwise, you're seeing this is like the end of the world. So I was curious your thoughts on that, the joint practice stuff, compared to the idiots that we were talking about in the bleachers for Cubs Sox the other night.
1: Well, the only difference is that joint practices, they don't have anything to cheer for that unifies them.
0: There you go.
1: The idiots in the bleachers are all, you're all Chicagoites, Chicagoans, Chicago stands.
0: Keep going.
1: Chicagoans.
2: Give them a heater.
1: You're all Chicagoans, all right? Like, just chill out, man. Like, just calm down. But joint practices, I don't think they've had, I've not seen one yet that hasn't had just, like, brawls.
0: It feels like it's been more of a thing this year than it has been.
1: And I also just don't understand, like, as a human being going into him, like, hey, I'd like to not get in a fight today. Like, can we just keep our composure to not fight? But it just, I mean, it keeps happening.
0: It's really been a thing for the last several years where I don't want to take the kids to a game because of that. Like, I don't want to, as a parent, I don't want to do that because you don't know what some drunk idiot's going to do. You know, I don't care if you go to a ball game and have some beers. Cool. I'll have a couple at a game too, probably, if it's me and my buddies. But, like, the fact that you take it that seriously, and that this is my identity.
1: Well, I was going to say, I've been training my kids at home to be ready for
0: hand-to-hand,
1: drunk idiots.
0: Yeah, hand-to-hand combat. Like, yeah.
1: No, I've just been the...
0: Oh, you just... Okay.
1: All right, guys. Dad's going to have a couple, and then...
0: We'll see what happens.
1: We're going to start our training.
0: We'll see what happens.
1: How do you respond in this situation?
0: All right, let's see. Come here, kid. I'm going to pour a beer on your head. Now, what do you do next? All right, you're 9, and I just poured a Bud Light on your head. What are you going to do about it?
1: Happened to me in Ann Arbor.
0: Yeah, that's right. You punched me in the groin. That's exactly what you do.
1: That's not my purse. I don't know you. Do you know that one?
0: Yeah, give me the reference, though. I've heard it.
1: Bobby Hill.
0: Bobby Hill. Yeah. King of the Hill.
1: That's not my purse.
0: That's not my purse. Yeah. Very good. Here's one for you.
2: The Lion Eye headlines.
0: So I've heard it.
1: Bobby Hill.
0: Bobby Hill. Yeah. King of the Hill.
1: That's not my purse.
0: That's not my

0: today. The Panini Senior Bowl is widely regarded as the preeminent college football all-star game and the first stage of the NFL draft process, as a lot of us are aware of now, post Luke Altmaier and company from last year. And each year, the Senior Bowl brings the nation's top prospects to Mobile, Alabama, providing the NFL personnel from all 32 teams with an opportunity to evaluate players in a competitive environment. And if you would like to make the track to Hancock Whitney Stadium in Mobile, the Senior Bowl for 2027 will be January 30th. Go ahead and put that on your calendar. That, my friend, is your Big Illini headline for the day. Shout out to our guy Benny on the text line. He said hello to us. Says he's disappointed that his Reds lost, but they put up a good fight. That was a barn burner this afternoon here on ESPN 93.5 between the Cardinals and the Reds. The Cards end up taking 3 of 5 in the series. Looked like this should have been a runaway victory for the Cardinals today, and ended up in extra innings. And Jordan Walker with a game-saving catch to prevent a walk-off victory for the Reds this afternoon. So 10-9 the final in that one. At one point, all Cardinals. But you get out of it with a series win and catch your breath to move on to the weekend. Cubs off today. They're back at it tomorrow. I think they're on the road, right? Do you know off the top of your head? I think they're, I want to say Arizona or something like that.
1: Yeah, sure.
0: But they could be in Toronto for all I know. You know, Montreal could be playing the Expos tomorrow.
1: I was about to say, I hope they're not in Montreal.
0: I did see a nice Expos hat. That's why I got that reference. Somebody was wearing an Expos hat today, I saw at the park.
1: It's
0: at Aikman today.
1: And I was whatever happened to the Expos?
0: Well, they became a whole other organization. And
1: I know, but what? I guess, okay, I know what happened to the Expos. Mm-hmm. I want to know, is there a 30 for 30 or something?
0: There has to be. There has to be.
1: What somewhere. Happened to the Expos?
0: There has to be. One on them. And
1: what's an expo?
0: An exposition. You know.
1: I know an imposition.
0: No, an exposition. It's an exposition.
1: So an imposition is when you bother someone. An exposition is when you enjoy them.
0: You imposition me all the time.
1: Oh, hush.
0: Scott and Terre Haute, barn burner by two bad teams. Cards pitching sucks, S-U-X. Way too many homers. Well, they gave up a lot of homers today to make that way too interesting of a game, Scott.
1: Just as long as you're not the worst bad team.
0: Our guy Joe in Springfield on the Max Twin City Recycling text line in regards to the joint practice between the Bears and the Bengals. I would take a cheap shot at Burrow, too. Burrow, he made some headlines today, not because of the scuffle at the practice, but I don't know if you saw this, his presser today. He's like, we got to win it this year. He said, I'm tired of saying it's going to be next year, it's going to be next year, it's going to be next year. I want this organization and the players around me to feel the urgency that I have and how bad I want to win this thing. It has to be this year. So that's Joe Burrow kind of planting his flag and saying, hey, somebody better consider us Super Bowl contenders because I do.
1: So, yeah. I wonder, Joe in Springfield, you don't like Joe Burrow? Is that a thing? Do people not like Joe?
0: I've had more than one person tell me they think he's arrogant. And smug. I've heard a lot of that. Like this. I've heard.
1: Welcome to the NFL.
0: Yeah.
1: Welcome to NFL quarterbacks. Like what? I don't know.
0: I like Joe. I don't have anything against Joe Burrow.
1: I don't know. I like Joe. He's.
0: But I have heard from more than one person and seen more than one person online say that they think he's really arrogant and. I don't know. I think Joe's kind of. I mean, there's a reason to call him Joe Cool, the laid-back kind of thing that he has. I don't know. Joe in Springfield, hate him in all caps. Hate him.
1: Is there a why? Like, Springfield or...
2: Give him a heater.
1: I almost called you Springfield Joe.
0: Springfield maybe that's where we'll go.
1: Springfield Joe.
0: That's like a character from Simpsons. The Simpsons.
1: Springfield Joe. Can you let me know why...
0: You knew where I was going with that before it was out of my mouth.
1: Let me know why you hate him. Burrow made of tissue. Yeah, he might be injury prone for sure. Him and Herbert, and you know, there's a few guys that I think are great, but they really need to stay on the field.
0: I think I just saw T. Higgins. They lost T. Higgins now for the year. He tore his ACL in practice. Did you see that?
1: No.
0: Yeah, yeah. Or Higgins? Which one signed with the Texans? Was that Higgins?
1: No.
0: Okay. Well, T. Higgins got hurt today.
1: T. Higgins is still in Cincy.
0: And then who was
1: Johnny Newton tore his pec.
0: Well, I saw that Johnny Newton tore his pec with
1: Washington,
0: and he's probably done for the year, if not going to be done for most of the year.
1: That's rough because this is a contract year for him.
0: Boy, this is where I do need Pierce the Fierce. Pierce, look this up, but one of the receivers –

0: or the Texans tore his ACL today as well and is out for the year. So you're starting to see the players drop. You know, it's that it is that time of the year. We get into mid late August and you're getting through the camps and practices are getting a little more heavy and there's a lot more contact. You're starting to see the guys get hurt and it's just a regular part of the NFL now. It sucks though. It's not fun, right? It's a bummer. You don't want to see anybody get hurt, but it's like one of those things where you get into August. This point, you go, all right, who's gonna make it to the end? Who's gonna still be healthy, or who's on the scrap heap? Think about how often we're like, well, somebody will get hurt, and then so and so who didn't get signed is then gonna get signed real soon, kind of thing. Yeah. So
1: yeah, I don't know. It's another reason why anytime I'm a part of a fantasy league, I'm like, hey, I'm not drafting. I'm not gonna be a part of your fantasy league if you draft before preseason.
0: There you go. Hey, you know who's not made a tissue? Who was an Iron Man for the Illini in basketball?
1: Oh, for the Illini.
0: Yeah. You were thinking it was going to be yourself? You started flexing over there.
1: Yeah, I thought you were talking about me.
0: No, but, I was talking about Deion Thomas, who we are going to speak with in just a moment, sir. You got some good questions ready? He looks down at his piece of paper and...
1: I got an intro ready.
0: He's got an intro. That's next on the drive.
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0: Hope you're having a fantastic Thursday. It's ESPN Radio 93.5. This is The Drive. I'm Curtis. That's Evan. And very excited about our next guest, Evan Stone.
1: Yes.
0: Very excited. Our next guest threw 118 games with the Orange and Blue. 2,129 career points.
1: Ooh.
0: 846 rebounds. 118 assists. 177 blocks. And when I was a little guy, it allowed me to brag and talk a little trash to my Indiana Hoosier friends because he was in the Orange and Blue. Deion Thomas is on the Dick Van Dyke, Appliance World phone line with us. How are you, sir?
9: I am doing well. I love the intro.
0: Thank you.
9: Got more rebounds, though.
1: I was thinking the same thing. I was like, 846. We could have at least gotten a nice even 850, right?
0: Yeah, I could have padded those stats a little bit, I suppose, Dion, if you really wanted me to.
9: Well, you know, they did make me 6'9 at one point, yeah. So I guess it wouldn't hurt too bad.
1: Literally, I pulled it up, and it said 6'9, 238 pounds, and I was like, I was listed as 6'5 when I played college ball, and I'm not an inch over 6'1.
9: Oh, well, they're not that far off.
1: That's it. Now, also, not just a good-looking face, 522 free throws made, second all-time in the Illini uniform. 60.1% field goal percentage, third all-time as an Illini, three-time team MVP, Hall of Famer, Illinois Mr. Basketball, first-round draft pick, two-time EuroLeague champ, three-time Israeli League champ, three-time Israeli Cup champ, Dion Lavelle Thomas. Thanks for hanging out with us, man. How you doing today?
9: I appreciate that. Thank you for the great pronunciation on the middle name. No one might be the first person that's ever said my middle name on the radio.
1: Well, let's go.
0: We're going to save that clip right there forever, Evan, right
1: let's
0: for that.
1: Let's go. Dion, I think Curtis and I both have so many questions for you. I think one of the first things, because there's so many different things that we could talk about right now and so many cool things that you're doing with the University of Illinois. I just want to know, though, right off the bat, how cool it is to be able to sit there front and center as you call games on the radio and watch a team make a Final Four run and see them grow throughout the year.
9: There are very few words that I could use that could adequately describe that feeling. I'm going to use awesome. But that even pales to comparison because, you know, you see these guys come in, you watch them, you know, through practice and as they grow and learn about themselves and learn about each other. And I think that's the part that I enjoyed the most was watching their growth, you know, and watching them come together as a team, because you can have all the talent in the world, but if your guys aren't pulling in the same direction, then you're going to have some problems. And it was great to see this team come together. It was great to see them all work and cheer for one another. I mean, because they were generally enthusiastic when someone made a play. And that's what you want. And so it was really, really awesome. And, you know, and Brad and his staff deserve it because they've worked so hard to get us back to where we are today.
0: Dion, one of the things that in our jobs that we hear a lot about is just how different the game is. We've heard Brett Underwood talk about that, Brett Bielema. It's a different world with the transfer portal and NIL and all these sort of things. But I just feel like there has to be some things that are always true when it comes to college athletics. And when you look at this group of freshmen that have been recruited, there's a lot of talent there. Are there things that you went through in your career as a freshman coming to the university that you could give a little wisdom to these young guys about?
9: Oh, definitely. Definitely. And first of all, I think that's a great analysis because I don't think a lot of people really pay attention because, you know, nowadays they just expect freshmen to come in and be Keaton Wagler. They expect them to walk on the court and be a Yekachonis or Will Riley. And that's not how this normally works. Those are extremely, you know, extreme levels of talent. And that's why those three guys are first-round NBA draft picks. If I had to give them any advice, listen to your upperclassmen. Regardless if you're the man, listen to your guys. One of the greatest things that I would always see Keaton Wagler do when he was playing it, he would always look at Kylan Boswell. They were always in communication, as well as with the other guys, Ben Hummerkaus and definitely Jake. And David was the same way. So even though, you know, you're ultra-talented, those guys have been there. So be able to take that information and utilize it to help yourself grow, to help your team grow. And I think that's what our guys have done here the last couple of years. And that's what I hope to see from this year's class as well.
1: Well, and I guess that's what going into this year's class is there. obviously, we can only talk so much about the David foot injury.
0: Right.
1: We've talked more about his feet than he probably has in his life. Actually, I'm not going to say that. He might be
0: He might talk about his feet all the time.
1: Yeah, I don't know.
0: He's a different cat.
1: If anybody would. But as you look at this year's team, you know, a lot of coming back, but also a lot of new faces. Is there somebody maybe a little bit under the radar that we've not talked about a ton that you're really excited to see in that uniform and what they can do in this year's team?
9: Well, of course, we all recognize what's coming back. But, you know, and everyone has really followed Quentin very, very hard this summer, especially playing with the USA team and as well as he did with that thing. But who I want to see, I have two guys that I really want to see. I want to watch how Stephon Bott is able to, and if what he did at Providence translates over to the Big Ten, because I think he is a big-time talent. Shot maker. I think he has NBA written all over him right now. And then I want to see the continued growth and development of Lincoln Williams, because I think with his size, his athleticism, his length, you know, if he comes out and concentrates first and foremost on the defensive end, what he could be in a year or two, if he stays around or we can keep him around, he could be putting himself on an NBA draft board, because I think he has that much talent. Again, this goes back to listening and learning from the people that have done this before you. I mean, he'd be great to sit behind Andre, sit right next to him and talk to him about how he does what he does. And better yet, how his father, you know, who I played against in Europe before he came to the NBA, how did he get there and last so long? What was his work ethic? What was his, you know, any insight that he can take from guys like that, I think he should, because I think that kid has a world of talent.
0: ESPN Radio 93.5, it is The Drive. I'm Curtis, that's Evan. Illini legend Deion Thomas on the Dick Van Dyke Appliance World phone line with us. Deion, I want to switch gears for a moment and talk about your career right now and your role as the Director of Major Gifts for the university. I don't know if the average fan maybe grasp what that is or how it works day to day, but can you kind of walk us through your role as the Director of Major Gifts for the Illini?
9: Sure. First, I'd like to start off with a little bit of a story, because until I got into this role, I didn't really, as a student athlete, I didn't understand how the sausage was made. Mm. You know, I didn't understand that, you know, where our scholarships came from. I thought it came from the university. I thought it came from monies that were given to us from the state. And that is so far from the truth, because the University of Illinois is a self-sustaining department at the University of Illinois. So every dollar spent is raised by people like me. So we are out doing as best we can to meet our, you know, meet potential donors, current donors, and meet them where they are, and ask them, you know, quite frankly, to give us money to support our athletic program and to support our student athletes. And we're fortunate that we have a very large alumni base. We have a very generous and loyal alumni base. And, you know, I tell people all the time, I have two jobs, but I don't work. Sitting on the radio, being able to talk about these young men and watch them grow, it's a job, it's not work. Yeah. Being able to spend time with members of Illini Nation that support us in various ways, not just financially, but whether it comes through, you know, introductions, you know, whether it comes through them coming back to campus and supporting the program, but being able to spend time with people that love what I love is not work. So I have a great opportunity on a daily basis to either spend time with current supporters of the University of Illinois Athletics or potential supporters of the university. So it's an awesome, awesome position to be in. And I'm so thankful for Josh who brought me in, and for Howard Milton and the late Zach Goins for, you know, helping me learn this business. And so every day I wake up, I'm grateful for it.
1: Well, and I was thinking it's got to be also just a bit of a really cool full circle moment, as, you know, you come out of the Chicago public school system. You come from Simeon High School to the University of Illinois. You then play professionally overseas for, you know, 15-ish plus years. And now you get to come back and you get to kind of share the story. You're not someone just calling around saying, hey, you know, give us money. It's, hey, this money that you give, that you donate, it actually changes lives. Like it actually comes into a system and a university that really changes the trajectory of young men and women and what is even possible for them. So it's got to be cool for you to even be able to kind of share that story.
9: 100%. You nailed it right on the head. And to be quite honest, I share my story often when I'm talking to people, because, you know, a lot of the times I meet individuals that love Illinois athletics, and then some of them don't love, you know, they're not diehard sports fans. And then that's what I tell them. And I've told many of these persons, if it wasn't for my degree that I earned and my scholarship, I'm not sitting in front of you. So as you say, it's full circle. It is definitely full circle, because I get to go out there and create opportunities through our donors to provide an opportunity for young people like me that were coming from, you know, backgrounds that would not have been able, one, to afford to go to the University of Illinois, or two, that may not have even had an idea of going to, you know, college. So you mentioned changing the trajectory. And I use that phrase often, because it wasn't just to change my trajectory. It changed the trajectory for my family. I mean, I didn't come, I'm a first generation graduate. So no one before me had even considered or had gone to college. Now, since I have gone to the University of Illinois, and I have brought many of my younger brother and cousins and and others to campus, now we have a lineage of college graduates, including my kids, my brother's kids, you know, and multiple cousins that have gone on to graduate from college. And that's what breaking the cycle does. You know, it's kind of put a pin in that cycle of poverty that was plaguing my family. And I don't know if that happens if I go somewhere else, but I know it happened because I attended the University of Illinois.
0: Incredible. ESPN Radio 93.5, it is The Drive. Deion Thomas on the Dick Van Dyke Appliance World phone line with us. Deion, I want to get to at least one question from the text line. We've had a few that have rolled in at 217-359-2255. Joe in Springfield says, can we ask Deion what would be his starting five for basketball from 2020 to 2026?
1: Yikes.
9: That's a great question. First of all, I have to think, you know, this is year 10 with me on the radio. I have to think back who was on the team so far. But it's really easy. Kofi Coburn is my starting center. You know, there's no – Ayo Dosunmu will be my starting point guard. No, I take that back. Keaton Wagle will be my starting point guard. Ayo Dosunmu would be my two. Terrence Shannon is playing the three. Who would play the four for me? Wow, that's kind of a hard one.
0: Would it be somebody from the most recent? Would you look at somebody like Tommy or David maybe to play the four? Or what do you think?
9: Oh, no, definitely. Those are definitely. But see, I think Tommy and I know Tommy could play. You know, you have to put the real twins out. Could you imagine if you had those two guys playing together?
0: Oh, my goodness, yeah.
9: Oh, my God. Tommy and Kofi together? Oh, my word. I would definitely – you know what? I would love to have Davi play that four position, because he could create for everyone else on the floor. We might win the national championship with that team.
1: I was going to say, what makes it kind of tough and interesting in those conversations is because there's not necessarily been like a natural four in the last 6 years. You know, you look at a Coleman Hawkins who jumped in and out of it, a David, a Quincy Guerrier. You know, there's a lot of guys who kind of sat in that spot, but I'm not sure that they would, you know, naturally call themselves that, which makes it fascinating. You put Kofi and Tommy on the same team, that'd be a really good team. It might be one of the slowest teams in the nation, but it'd be, you know.
9: Hold on. That's not true. Kofi used to win a whole lot of those sprints in practice.
1: Hey, listen, in practice.
9: You're not going to the basket with either one of those guys.
1: Yeah, I was about to say, nobody else is scoring.
9: Oh, my God. And then on the perimeter defense with Io and Terrence Shannon Jr.? Mm. Oh, my gosh.
2: Yeah, that's going to be a good one.
9: And even Keaton got a lot better as the season went on using his length. Man, that might be an all Big Ten defensive team as well.
1: Oh, yeah, that's good stuff. I'm also realizing, okay, hold on a second.
0: What are you doing math over there? Don't
1: not,
0: do math.
1: No, I'm not doing math. Okay, I'm on your Instagram right now. Apparently we've had you on just a little bit too late because what is this Fighting Illini Whiskey Society?
0: Oh.
1: Cause I'm in. What is this thing?
0: Yeah, what is that?
9: Oh, Bill, we're gonna have to get you on board. So, you know, I told you I spent a lot of time and this is what I always talk to people when I'm introducing them to Illinois athletics from a supporter standpoint is not just supporters, they're my friends. And so spending time with a couple of the guys that live up here in this area that are supporters, they were like, hey, you know, we know a lot of people that are really interested in whiskeys and in bourbons. We should put something together. So sitting down with these two other guys, we came up with the Fighting Illini Whiskey Society. And so we had our first event a couple weeks back. We want to do one in Champaign. We want to do one up in the northern part of Illinois. We're planning on going over to the Whiskey Acres Distillery. So, yeah, please, you know, join. Come on in.
1: Okay, I'm all in because I'm a big bourbon guy.
0: Same. Yeah, that's right up our alley, Dion. So I think you just recruited two new members.
1: Yeah.
9: Awesome.
1: I mean, I'm pretty poor, but I do like whiskey. So I'm a good time. I might not be good for job security, but I'm a great time. I'm here for the vibes.
9: Well, I'm going to tell you, anybody that is a real whiskey enthusiast, they got a few holes in their pocket. So.
0: There you go.
1: Hey, that's what I say. Cheap beer so you can have good whiskey. That's my motto. So.
9: There you go.
0: Dion, where can folks follow along with you these days on socials? I know Evan just mentioned your Instagram. Are you active on any of the other socials?
9: Yeah, I'm always on Instagram. I'm also on, I almost said Twitter, so I guess it's X now.
1: We're a Twitter show.
9: Also on Facebook, and they're all Dion Thomas 25.
0: Well, this was a real pleasure, sir. Can't thank you enough. So I hope you have a great rest of your week, and I hope we get to talk to you again very soon down the road.
9: Well, guys, I'm always available for you. Just let me know when needed. And, yes, I'm sure we will definitely get together. And we are. We're going to, with the group of guys, we're planning on doing something leading up to a football game down in Champaign. So we're going to come on out. We're going to have some fun.
0: There we go. Yes, sir. Thank you so much for your time. That is Illini legend Dion Thomas on the Dick Van Dyke Appliance World phone line with us. What a pleasure that was. 217-359-2255 for the Max Twin City Recycling text line. I'm glad you found out about the whiskey club. What's it called now?
1: The Fighting Illini Whiskey Society.
0: Oh, why didn't we think of that before?
1: Well, I don't think we have the clout to start something like that.
0: I mean, we could have called it that and we could have ran it out of a garage. We could have ran that.
1: Hey, babe, I'm going to start the Fighting Illini Whiskey Society. She's like, it's just you and your loser friends looking for an excuse to hang out and drink whiskey.
0: That's it. That's it in the garage.
1: But if it's for a good cause, Dion can do that.
0: Yeah. Yeah, there you go.
1: It's not a phase, Mom.
0: It's not. It's not a phase. That was a really great conversation, man. That was really good stuff.
1: That was good.
0: With Dion, yeah.
1: You know what? Hot take.
0: Mm-hmm.
1: I like him.
0: Yeah. Well, okay, so it's not often where I'll be like, I was such a fan of that person growing up. But when I was a kid, he was the man. When I was a little kid, Dion was it. So full circle moment for me to get to talk to him. And he's as good of a human as you've ever heard. Mm. Any positive stories you've heard about Dion are true. So, yeah, that was good stuff right there, man.
1: Yeah, see, I think that's where our slight age difference really comes in.
0: Mm.
1: Because I don't remember him as an Illini at all.
0: No?
1: None. Because what was his senior year was 90?
0: 92 or 93? 93 maybe?
1: Yeah, I would have been 5 years old, 4 years old.
0: 94, 93, 94 was his, because like
1: yeah,
0: for
1: I would
0: me,
1: have been five.
0: So when I was a kiddo, like during that time, And I mean, I loved baseball, I loved football, but there I had this basketball obsession between Deion and his Illini teams and the success the Bulls were having at that time. Oh, it was fun to be, you know, 7, 8, 9, 10-year-old me, whatever, and watching some basketball, watching Illinois and Chicago Bulls basketball.
1: What if you got to sit down and have a glass of bourbon with Deion Thomas?
0: Well, that would be pretty cool. I'm counting on you to really make the end happen with the Whiskey Society.
1: Yeah. Like, no, it'll happen this year.
0: This is more your wheelhouse where I'm waiting on a text from you in a month or two. Be like, hey, man, I got us into the Whiskey Society.
1: We're in.
0: We're in, buddy.
1: All I need is a rat and a bloody handkerchief, we're locked in.
0: Do we need to?
1: Can you cut some of your kid's hair and bring that as well? Don't ask questions.
0: Oh, my gosh.
1: Just show up.
0: Just show up. And the password is Yankee Doodles. That's the password when you get to this.
1: The password is Bruce Pearl can go kick a.
0: You know what? I'm so proud of you for not bringing up Bruce
1: Pearl.
0: Not
1: one time.
0: I was very happy that you didn't, because I got to feel like that's such. I mean, Deion's going to feel however he feels about Bruce forever, right? But, like, that's got to be old hat at this point for him. Oh, like, gosh. Oh, come on. All right. I've been asked that a million times. So I was
1: very proud of you. Always just waiting for the opportunity to dump on him.
0: You know what?
1: He's like, I'll never bring it up, but if it comes up, yeah.
0: Let's go to the Whiskey Society. Me and you get a couple of beverages in us. Be like, okay, we didn't ask this on the show, but. In fact, I was waiting for you guys to bring that up. Let me tell you what a piece of trash he is.
1: Yeah.
0: 217-359-2255 for the Max Twin City Recycling text line. Lots of stuff to get to. Brian T going to join us in about 20 minutes. We'll talk Illini football with him. Also some Bears stuff. He spent a lot of time in Bears camp recently, so he's had a great view of Ben Johnson being a madman and demanding his players score 40 points a game this year. So looking forward to that. Also, if you missed it earlier this afternoon or you just want to celebrate it again, Cardinals. Survive is the word I would use for it today against the Cincinnati Reds in extra innings. Jordan Walker with an amazing catch to seal the deal, a 10-9 victory in extra. So maybe a few more highlights throughout the show from that. And we got to do our random Illini football players of the day as well.
1: Oh, yes, sir.
0: It's the 20th. So start thinking about random players that wore number 20 and let us know who you think Evan might bring back for this next segment. That's coming up on The Drive.
10: Hi, this is Steve from Good Vibes, where we love tech, especially tech that takes it to another level. Sony has just raised the bar for next-level video with True RGB. 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It takes massive processing to do that, and Sony has the best processors. So you get the color range of QD-OLED, the brightness of Mini-LED, plus the contrast and viewing angle of OLED rolled into one stylish chassis. I saw a demo of just the backlighting of a Sony RGB versus the competition. 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The Bravia 7s are surprisingly affordable, and the Bravia 9s have the best ever anti-glare solution. 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

0: 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And it's come to one of my favorite points of the show. I know if you're clearing your throat, that means, sir, that it is time for your random Illini football players of the day.
1: What a good tradition that we have started here.
0: I love this.
1: People were thinking about number 20s.
0: Yes.
1: Right? Mm-hmm. You got your Tyler Strains. You got your...
0: Tyler Strains.
1: There's another one in there.
0: Is it random enough, though, the other one?
1: Yeah, I don't know. So I found a random one.
0: How random?
1: Oh, baby.
0: All right, let's see who will be coming in standing.
1: Coming in standing at 6'1", 225 pounds.
0: Ooh, stocky. I like that.
1: Born 2 days after me, December 28th.
0: Not a coincidence.
1: 20 years before me, 1969.
0: Oh, okay.
1: From Kingston, Jamaica. But went to high school in Toronto.
0: Canada?
1: Canada.
0: Uh-huh.
1: Ladies and gentlemen, your Fighting Illini random player of the day, number 20, Steve Madison.
0: You know, I really should invest in a clapping sound effect there instead of me doing it.
1: Steve Madison was a fullback for the 1990 redshirted, 91, 92, 93, and 94 Fighting Illini football teams. I have no stats.
0: None?
1: Well, I tried. It was hard to find some. He had a career 5 receptions. He was a first-round draft pick.
0: Mm-hmm.
1: For the 1995 Calgary Stampeders. Played a few years in the Canadian football. Oh, no, sorry. Played 1 year in the Canadian Football League. One tackle.
0: That's not bad.
1: Ladies and gentlemen, your random Illini of the day, Steve Madison.
0: You went extra random today.
1: From Kingston, Jamaica.
0: Mm-hmm.
1: So Toronto, what's O-N? Ontario?
0: Yes. That would be.
1: So you got a city in Ontario? How does this work?
0: It's a province.
1: Ontario's a province? That's so wild.
0: How did you say Canada a minute ago?
1: Canada?
0: Canada, yes. It's a province in Canada, yes.
1: I just thought it was always Toronto, Canada.
0: Toronto, Ontario, Canada.
1: Toronto, Ontario. Now you're just throwing it, you know.
0: Edmonton, Alberta, Canada.
1: You're just saying names.
0: No. Calgary, Alberta, Canada.
1: He went to Central Tech. You know who else went to Central Tech?
0: Who else went to Central Tech?
1: Any college athlete from a CW sports show where they don't have the rights to any college.
0: CW, yes. It's always Central Tech or
1: they
0: like.
1: They went to Central Tech.
0: Or Western or something like that. Mm-hmm. Oh, goodness gracious.
1: Yeah.
0: You got anything else for us? That was pretty good, though, overall.
1: No, I thought for a second. That's the Brown twins went there, but they did not.
0: No.
1: They were in... confusing. Because Madison is Toronto, Ontario, Canada. The Brown twins went to high school in London, Ontario, Canada.
0: What year was Madison born? 67?
1: 69.
0: 1969. 20 years before you.
1: Yeah. 21, technically, but who's counting? No, wait, 19, technically, the other
0: but who's,
1: way.
0: But who's counting that?
1: But I'm not going to do that, man.
0: Just don't pull your hamstring, buddy. That is your random Illini player of the day.
1: You ready?
0: I'm ready.
1: Coming in standing.
0: Oh. Another random player. Let's go.
1: Six foot 5.
0: There we go.
1: 298 pounds.
0: Now you're talking.
1: From Abilene, Texas.
0: Oh.
1: Oh, this man was going to get you.
0: Mm-hmm.
1: Ladies and gentlemen, number 73, Ken Blackman.
0: Yeah.
1: Not to be confused with Ken Shamrock.
0: No, not him. He was the world's most dangerous man.
1: I broke the computer.
0: Well, don't worry, because...
1: Guys, we killed this segment.
0: Because I can tell you that Kenneth Blake Blackman was born November 8th, 1972. He spent 3 years as a guard with the Cincinnati Bengals after being picked in the third round of the 96 NFL draft.
1: Yeah, he did. Started 31 games.
0: Mm-hmm. And he lives with his wife, Charity, in Monmouth, Illinois. He was also, you brought up wrestling. He was married at one point to former professional wrestler.
1: China?
0: Deborah Messley, also known as Medusa and Alundra Blaze, a WWE Hall of Famer. How
1: no
0: about
1: way.
0: That? Where's Pierce the Fierce when you need him?
1: He wouldn't have known that.
0: Maybe. Who knows? But, yeah, Blackman, his playing weight in the NFL, he was listed at 320. And you mentioned it, a big, nasty guard for the Illini. Good pick.
1: Yeah.
0: I didn't know that he was married to Medusa, but now I do.
1: Let's see if we can get Medusa on the phone.
0: Maybe. They were married from 98 to 2008.
1: Hey, Medusa, what happened with you and Ken?
0: Maybe we don't want to know.
1: Medusa, alive?
0: Medusa is alive.
1: Yeah?
0: She's alive, yes. She's like, not motocross. She does like race cars now. Like, independently, she builds race cars, and she's
1: she is.
0: Fitness guru. And
1: American truck driver.
0: There you go.
1: And
0: that's
1: retired
0: it.
1: Professional wrestler.
0: Knew she was racing something. There you
1: she
0: go.
1: She looks like, was she a gladiator, too? Doesn't she look like she'd be a gladiator?
0: She might have been. Towards the end of her career, she was working with the Macho Man, Randy Savage. Yeah.
1: Look at that. Yeah. Married to Ken Blackman, 1998 to 2008.
0: I wouldn't lie to you, pal.
1: Wow.
0: How about it? 217-359-2255 for the Max Twin City Recycling text line. Our guy Brian Teague, Chicago State of Mind Sports, on the way in about 10 minutes. We're going to talk Illinois football with him next on The Drive.
2: Denies the allegations. Secretary of the Treasury Scott Bessent is trying to calm the public and the markets as the national debt hits a record $40 trillion.
3: We're going to have to grow our way out of this.
2: And that tariff income will help.
3: With the Section 301 tariffs, I am confident that we will be back to the same level, if not higher, of tariff income for last year.
2: That didn't stop the sell-off on Wall Street, though. The Dow lost 704 points, or more than 1%. The NASDAQ slid 264 points. 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
7: Yay!
2: CENTCOM says the USS George Washington is now operating in the Middle East, relieving the long-deployed USS Abraham Lincoln, which supported the Iran War for more than 200 days. Lincoln is headed back to San Diego. We're learning more about the busted cocaine ring involving several students at Penn State University.
8: Prosecutors say that they used Venmo, Snapchat, and also a Cash App in order to do these drug deals. You know, they may be frat boys, but the prosecutors say they ran a large large-scale drug trafficking operation all on the campus of Penn State University, and the investigation is now widening. So far, authorities have charged 13 current and former students and a student's father with being part of this scheme.
2: That is Fox's Eric Sean reporting. The state attorney general's office alleges the group made routine cocaine deliveries throughout Philadelphia and New York. Prince Harry and Meghan Markle are moving from California back to the UK. That news coming as a surprise to even King Charles. Fox's Greg Palcott has more from London.
9: They will shortly be back. Prince Harry, wife Meghan Markle, and children Prince Archie 7, Princess Lilibet 5, they're returning to the UK in the coming weeks to set up house outside of London. But last month's meeting between Harry and his family and King Charles and Queen Camilla was a warm one and perhaps a warm-up to this announcement. Still, Princes Harry and William are not talking with each other, and no word on whether security has been worked out for the Sussexes. The lack of protection for the family has been a big complaint of Harry. Sources say it was clear Harry was not happy in California, wanted his kids raised in the UK, and wanted to be near his father, King Charles, who is being treated for cancer.
2: And again, a sell-off on Wall Street, the Dow plunged 704 points. I'm Carmen Roberts, and this is Fox News.
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1: Hello, and welcome back into the show, or to the show, or hey, how's it going? ESPN Radio 93.5, it is The Drive. I'm Curtis Allen, that is Evan Stone, and our guy Brian Teague is set to join us in just a moment on the Dick Van Dyke of Plantsville phone line, Evan. What questions do you think you're going to ask him?
2: I'm going to ask Brian, I want to know if he was there for the fight today. I want to know if he wants to be our friend at Fighting Illini Whiskey Society. I want to know, do you think Brian's ever been a part of a cult?
1: A cult? What? Wait a minute.
3: I don't know.
1: You're not suggesting that the Whiskey Society is a cult, are
2: you? No.
1: Don't
2: completely unrelated.
1: Don't ruin this for me, man.
2: But if it was, that's the one kind of a cult that I'd be.
1: It'd be kind of a cool
2: cult. I'd join.
1: Right? Well, we can ask him about that, or we can just stick to football talk. Our guy, Brian Teague, Chicago State of Mind Sports on the Dick Van Dyke Appliance World phone line. Good afternoon, sir.
4: How's it going? And Evan, I am a leader, not a follower. So
2: you lead the cult.
4: Depending if it's whiskey, then I will definitely lead everyone to the ways.
1: There we go. Now we're talking, man. We talked with Deion Thomas during the last hour, Brian. And
4: legend.
1: And it was awesome. Yeah, great conversation. And we found out that I don't know if he's the lead guy. I guess he would be. He's the leader of the Illini Whiskey Society.
2: The Fighting Illini Whiskey Society.
1: It's a club, and so we're joining it. You want in?
4: Yeah. I'll text them when I'm done here to make sure that I get the invite.
1: All right,
2: okay,
1: perfect.
2: Okay, sweet, yeah. Right. We get commission, I think.
1: Yeah, I think that's how it works. Radio brain. Brian, I know that you have been all over the place this summer. And I know that you, like a lot of us, have been waiting to learn more and more and more about Illinois football as we get closer to kickoff against UAB. What have you been working on, and what are you hearing out of camp this week?
4: So I will be honest, I've been spending a lot of my time at Hallis Hall. However, I have had people that I've sent down to Champaign for a couple practices and availabilities. And I will tell you, we're not getting much. I think you guys probably know just about as much as the media knows. I think the one thing that I will say from a lot of the conversations that I'm having with my staff that's coming down there is that I think this team is thriving off of the, I think, lack of respect that they're getting from the national media. Pulgebilma, I mean, he feeds off of that kind of stuff,
1: oh, yeah.
4: Right?
1: Oh, yeah.
4: There's so many people that are really playing into the turnover that happened on this roster. And when I saw that where Illinois kind of turned up in that first vote as far as their ranking was concerned, I'm sure he's using that as a big sense of motivation for his team. They only receiving 9 votes, thought that was kind of interesting.
2: Mm. Yeah, I've made some rounds. I have been on a couple of different podcasts and shows, and
4: mm-hmm.
2: It's very fascinating to see how other people nationally are talking about this Illini team and their expectations for this team. And the regression that they are expecting. And then you hear Coach Bielema talk, and it's I feel like he's more confident than maybe he's ever felt. And so, although I know that's every year for him, but it's interesting to hear other people talk about this team and the amount of turnover and all this stuff that's going down. How could they have a win total of 7.5 and all this stuff? And I think the first question I keep getting asked is, are you confident? And then I have to go from there.
4: Yeah, I will say the one thing that I do find confidence in is the fact that wide receiver room, and I'm sure you guys have spoken about it, I'm fairly confident there that they got some studs. Colin Dixon and Platt, the one thing that my guys that have been down there in Champaign have said is like that kid's name has been ringing out at every practice and every availability that they've gone to. And he's someone that I think is going to be a really good vertical threat in that offense. But I also think it's kind of fair that maybe some people maybe have some maybe hesitation about this Illini team. And for me, it's mostly just because we don't know what that defense is going to look like with the 3-3-5 and also the offensive line. That's kind of been my bigger concern when I look at this team.
1: Brian, we're a day removed from the Illini announcing their six team captains for this season. And then also earlier this afternoon, two of those captains, Jake Renfro and Xavier Scott, are both up for the preseason watch list for the Comeback Player of the Year award. That was announced about an hour ago. How important are those two guys in particular? So we're looking at both sides of the ball, but how important are those two guys in particular to the success this team could have in 2026?
4: Well, as I was mentioning a second ago, my concerns with the offensive line, I think Renfro, if he can stay healthy, he anchors that offensive line, right? I mean, you're replacing four starters. And, I mean, this is a guy right here that has been in the NCAA for quite some time. That can be a lot of experience that he brings to that unit. And I think that if you can stabilize that offensive line, then what is that doing? That's opening up things in that running game for Khalil Valentine. But it's also provided Hauser the time to be able to get the ball to those various weapons that, you know, we've all kind of mentioned, whether it's a Platt, whether it's a Colin Dixon, and so forth. So on the offensive side of the ball, I think he anchors things. And then when we're talking about a guy like X, I mean, I was so surprised and also, you know, happy that he decided to come back to Champaign, because that's a game changer. Like, that's a guy right there that he understands the culture. He understands what it means, along with the with Bailey. But those are two guys that, like, when they decided to come back, I really thought that they brought stabilization to that defense. And he's got a lot to prove, right? I mean, we know what last year was like for him. And I think he's got a big chip on his shoulder. And, I'm looking forward to that UAB game and seeing what X has to show people. But I think both of those guys, they bring stability, and I think that they anchor their respective units.
2: I do find it fascinating that as we talk about the captains, you got six captains, and four of those six captains are guys that have struggled with injuries in their career and in their history. And I feel like it's maybe not necessarily hey, we're trying to give you some confidence or whatever, but it is kind of, this is how important y'all are to this team. You look at Aiden Loffrey, Jake Renfro, Matthew Bailey, Xavier Scott, like all those guys are massively important to this team. Yet at the same time, all those guys have struggled in their careers with some injuries. How important do you think it is that they were voted captains by their peers and coming off some of the history that they've had injury-wise?
4: Yeah, I think that says a lot, and even with Hauser being made a captain as well. I mean, even though he's the quarterback, I still think that says a lot about each of those gentlemen that their teammates feel what they bring to the mix, right? Hauser's a guy that from day one I've heard nothing but good things about what he's brought to the mix, what he's brought to the locker room. The fact that he's reached out to some of the former LNA quarterbacks to make sure he was ingratiating himself into the Champaign community. So that's someone that wasn't surprised that he was added to the mix. But I think to the guys that you mentioned earlier, I think it just really shows that their teammates respect their place in Champaign, what they mean to Illinois, but it also the fact that I feel like a lot of those guys complement what Vilma is basically off the, what they mean to Illinois, but it also the fact that they, I feel like,

0: gears. Let's go NFL. And you just mentioned you've spent a lot of time recently at Hallis Hall with the Bears. How much of a madman has Ben Johnson been over the last couple of weeks? I keep hearing stories about he's a mad scientist in the best way possible right now.
1: I'll tell you what, I don't know if you guys get to look at any of his availabilities, but if you look at those bags under his eyes, that's a guy that doesn't sleep much, and that's a guy that I just feel like he's just all about football. He's a madman. He's crazy, but I love him. I love his energy. And honestly, Chicago needed that. I mean, I don't mean to be this guy, but you know what Bears fans have dealt with in that coaching position the last couple of hires, right? And so I think when you get a guy like Ben Johnson, you have a guy that comes in the room, and I've mentioned it before to you guys, accountability is everything to him, right? And if you look at Caleb Williams and how he's operating, Caleb Williams is not the same quarterback or even the same type of person that he was last year. I mean, his demeanor, he's feeding off of Ben Johnson. Like, if you see Caleb, like, today, like, my guy's down in Cincinnati right now, and he was showing me pictures of Caleb, his demeanor, his body language, which I know a lot of people, they pay attention to body language nowadays. Caleb's not playing any games out here. And I've noticed that from him at Hallis Hall at practices. So he is starting to kind of, I think Ben Johnson is not only rubbing off on his quarterback, but I feel like he's rubbing off on this team, this franchise, the organization as a whole. And so to answer your question, I mean, everything that Ben Johnson is offering, I'm buying it, you know, and as much as I could get.
2: Well, and I was going to ask that question because obviously, you know, a lot of people talked about Ben Johnson's quote last week when he said, we want to be the highest scoring team in NFL history and all of that. And I know that the vibes are so good coming off last year, but I have been, maybe I'm the
0: outlier. Are you the outlier?
2: Maybe outlier, I guess. I'm the Debbie Downer. I'm the sad trombone sound, you know, all that stuff. I'm a kind of a, I got to see it to believe it, because as fun as last year was, I mean, I keep going back to the three quarters before the fourth quarter and just, you know, how much the offense struggled at times in games. What do you think will be the biggest key to making that more consistent, other than maybe Caleb Williams just being in his second year with the offense for the first time ever, or whatever it is there a new piece they've added in, or is it just experience that they now have in this offense?
1: I think that's a fair point, you know, because I've kind of mentioned that to you guys before, that one of the things that I thought that Caleb could do a better job of is being more consistent quarters one through three, right, and not having to rely on the Superman aspects in the fourth quarter. But the thing that I've really liked about Caleb so far in camp is that he hasn't turned the football over. He has zero turnovers. And in 7-on-7 drills, where the field, as you guys know, it shrinks down, right? That's pretty much what separates your decent quarterbacks from your great ones. The guy's been surgical. And what I feel like is has turned the corner, whether it's comfort in the system, whether it's maturation on his part. Working with Ben Johnson, I can't call it, but what I could tell you is I'm seeing a difference in how they're moving on offense. And also, he's got some studs, man. Austin Loveland, and I'm not one to just, like, throw out these things and they not be things that I don't mean, but he's been virtually unstoppable. Like, and I'm meaning that there's been no one that's been able to cover that kid in practice. Wow. And so that gives me reasons to be pleasantly surprised. And then you got to think about it. They're not even at full strength. There's so many guys that are banged up right now, right?
0: Yeah.
1: Not even just on the defensive side of the ball, but on offense as well. You don't know who the left tackle is going to be. But what I'm seeing is I'm still seeing enough signs that are like, okay, when this thing, you know, maybe gets closer, you know, we might have something here. Now, I will say I was not necessarily enthused by the slow start that they got off to in the first preseason game against the Browns, but, you know, I've seen enough during practice with the ones that I'm like, hey, you know what? I think this offense is in a way better position than it was last year.
0: Brian, you mentioned practice, and we've talked a lot about that today. Little scuffle with the Bears and the Bengals in a joint practice, but that's not a big deal to me. What I'm looking at, and maybe I'm putting too much emphasis on this upcoming preseason game, but I was reading your work that you've got on the Chicago State of Mind Sports Substack. I'm reading

0: that and also this juxtaposition of Joe Burrow today saying to the media, this is it. We have to win now, which puts a ton of eyes nationally on them going into the weekend just by him doing that. Dennis Allen mentioning we got a heck of a test in front of us. So the Bears are really, really banged up. Is this a situation, maybe I'm overthinking, where it could be more of a statement game in the preseason with those ones than maybe folks are anticipating with the Bengals?
1: I think that's a very good point, because I feel like the way that the Bears are even approaching these joint practices, they're kind of using this as kind of like their judgment ground. They're also probably looking at it as a way to say, are our ones ready? Because if you see the ones playing a lot on Saturday, then that means Ben Johnson didn't like what he saw in these joint practices. But then if you don't see them on Saturday, then you know that he's happy with what he saw. So I think that they're really looking at this opportunity to really see where this team is. And I also agree with your point with Joe Burrow, because when I looked at him on the presser today, and also when I looked at Caleb at his, I was looking at two quarterbacks, and I'm like, these guys are treating this thing like it's a freaking playoff game, and this isn't like just, you know. And so you're seeing that the not only just the attention is there, but it's also the focus. They're both very much laser focused, and I think that comes from both of their head coaches that are kind of pushing that down on their players and letting them know this isn't just some regular, you know, practice, joint practice. Like, this means something. And I feel like they're both sides are treating it that way.
2: Yeah, I'm pretty firmly in the camp of let's get rid of joint practices and don't play anybody in the preseason. But, you know, it doesn't matter what I think. I do, interesting question. I know you're locked in on Bears. You're locked in on Illinois. I wonder, though, have you had a lot of time to kind of watch some of the other preseason games and some of the other camps of Illini guys that are trying to stick on to rosters? I think of a James Thompson in San Francisco. I think of, Hank Beatty in Tennessee and stuff like that. Have you heard anything about any of these guys that are trying to stick on rosters that maybe are making some noise?
1: And to be honest with you, the only one that I have been mostly keeping more of an eye on is in Detroit, and that's just because they're in the division with the Bears, and that's just the situation that's happening with Luke, and obviously you guys probably have pictured this as well, but I think he's got probably the best shot out of most of the people that you mentioned of sticking, and not just because of the numbers game, but just because I've heard things that, you know, the staff has said about him and just kind of how he's approached this opportunity, and even on taking in the offense, people are just basically saying a lot of good things about how he's retaining information and how he's going out there on the field and delivering. So that's been something I've been keeping an eye on. And then also in Denver with Pat Bryant, I've been super happy with just seeing how he's basically morphing into like one of the top options in that offense, right? And so that's another one that I've kind of been keeping an eye on, to be honest, so. Well, those two for now.
0: And everything that you keep hearing out of Denver is that Pat's about to make a real big jump, and that's got to be exciting for Illini fans. That's a cool story. Brian, you're doing great work as always, man. I always encourage people to check out your stuff. Where can they find it?
1: Yeah, man, I appreciate you both. Chicago State of Mind, sports on everything. And I always appreciate you guys for having me on.
0: Oh, we'll do this again next week if you're available. I know you're a very busy man, so let's keep the train rolling, and we'll talk to you again very soon, all right?
1: All right, sounds good, my man.
0: Sounds good. That is Brian Teague, Chicago State of Mind Sports, on the Dick Van Dyke Appliance World phone line with us. 217-359-2255 for the Max Twin City Recycling text line. Earlier this afternoon, Cardinals squeak one out in extra innings against the Reds, so they take 3-5 from Cincinnati. Cubs off today after getting blanked by the White Sox, but the Cubs win that series. So no baseball on ESPN 93.5 tonight or on our sister station, US 105.9. But we do have Deion Thomas joining us about 45 minutes or so from right now in the 5 o'clock hour. So that is going to be a lot of fun to catch that conversation. You were locked in on something over there. I always know when you're looking at something that is not – mindless. It's I can see when you're paying attention. What do you got over there, Evan Stone?
2: So we're gonna get into Big Ten schedule stuff.
0: Yes, sir.
2: But I was also looking at fantasy football stuff.
0: Oh, so it is mindless. Never mind. Okay,
2: it's a little bit mindless.
0: Never mind. Hey, are you in a keeper league or?
2: I am. Yes.
0: Yeah. Who are you keeping?
2: Well, that's
0: a keeper league, or is that what you're trying to? Oh, so that's what you're trying to figure out, your roster during the show.
2: Well, no. I think we know what we're doing.
3: Your winner throw the damn ball.
2: I know, and the problem is that we've been in such a good spot for the last like 3 or 4 years. The way our keeper league works, probably most leagues, is you can keep a guy for 3 seasons, and you lose the draft pick.
0: Sure. Yeah.
2: And then it moves up around.
0: Yep.
2: You know, every time you keep him. Well, we got Jonathan Taylor the year that he was hurt and kind of holding out a little bit. Mm-hmm. We drafted him in the 7th round.
0: Well, who's we?
2: My wife and I co-manage the team.
4: What the hell?
0: Go on.
2: Okay. It's champs.
0: Weird. It's weird.
2: Champs.
0: That's weird.
2: I got a ring.
0: You don't have a ring.
2: I do have a ring.
0: You have rings? An actual ring?
2: A championship ring.
0: Yeah, what's it made out of?
2: I don't know. Ring?
0: It's ring made it.
4: No.
0: All right.
2: Yeah. So we kept Jonathan Taylor for like 3 years.
0: Yeah.
2: But now he's out. We can't keep him anymore.
0: No, you got to get rid of him.
2: And we don't really have anyone. we don't really have anybody. So probably we'll keep Rome for like a 6th round draft pick or something like that.
0: Oh, that's good strategy you got there.
2: So that's probably good. Who we'll keep.
0: It's the equivalent of a couple that has a joint Facebook page. A joint fantasy team.
2: No.
0: That
2: not
0: feels
2: even
0: close. That feels even weirder to me.
2: No.
0: To have a I think I'd rather have a joint Facebook page than I would a
2: joint
0: Facebook fantasy
2: is,
0: football team with my wife.
2: I don't trust this guy. Don't trust him with my life.
0: 773 texter, Colston Loveland sounds like a stud, a freaking stud. There you go. Joe in Springfield, you guys playing college fantasy football?
2: No.
0: I did.
2: Not touching that with a 10-foot pole.
0: I think I told you this. It was years ago. Yahoo did it for 1 year as like a test. Let's see how this goes. And I did it, and I did really well, but it was just like a bunch of guys from mid-majors that were getting 400, 500 yards a game. You know, so if you were drafting the stars of college football at the time, maybe you weren't winning week in and week out, but you could find somebody from Jacksonville State that was just running people over. Evan, are you going to set up a fantasy league for the listeners? Could be a lot of fun.
2: Listen, I would love to do that if people would legit play. There's zero chance of me doing that if people are like, oh, yeah, I might do that, and then you don't check your team.
0: Chris and Sidoris out of town for a while, just got back in, and yes, he's still not paying attention, Chris. That's what happens when you're not here to keep an eye on him. He quits paying attention.
2: Who?
0: Chris and Sidoris, he says it's exactly the same as a joint Facebook page. Lots of exclamation marks.
2: It's literally not.
0: I think it's worse. Sharing.
2: It's literally not.
0: Sydney and Champagne sharing a fantasy team with a spouse is cringe.
5: We were just doo-doo.
0: Oh, listen, it's weird.
2: I'm sorry you guys aren't just like hanging out with awesome women, but my wife knows more football than just about anyone who'd probably just text it in. So, yeah.
6: Goodness gracious.
2: We do it together.
0: Clearly.
2: We're in a league that we are the only people in. Everyone else is in Colorado or Nebraska.
0: Is anybody else a couple? Are you guys the only couple that co-manage?
2: No, there's a couple.
0: So this is like a married fantasy football league.
2: No, it's just
0: Is this a couples league? Is this a thing I don't know about?
2: There's a lot. Well,
0: this is a whole segment right here. Couples fantasy football.
2: Yeah. I mean, listen, I will do a listeners fantasy football league only if you can have a partner that'll do it with you.
0: Oh my God. Big Def, he said, hey, here you go. Big Def's got your back. He's like, no, I've helped my wife with a couple of free fantasy teams. It's fine.
2: Here's the thing is I'm not helping her.
0: They're co-managing.
2: She literally would take over any of y'all's fantasy football team and at least get you a top 3 seed.
0: Sure.
2: Guaranteed.
0: Sure. Mm-hmm.
2: I'm riding her coattails.
0: I have no doubts you are. I have no doubts that you are.
2: She's really good at talking me off the ledge when I'm like, we got to make a trade. I'm going to make this trade. We're going to get it. And she's like, will you shut up? Just step back. We got it. Lindy says, why don't you both just put a team in the league? Are you just scared to lose to it? I would for sure lose to her team. She doesn't like, she doesn't want to be the point person for the whole thing.
0: A house divided.
2: She's like, I want to do this, but I'm only going to do it if you'll do it too. And then she runs the whole thing.
0: Evan leaves T. Higgins in for the whole year and ends up sleeping on the couch for 4 or 5 months. That's what'll happen. Just
2: listen.
0: fantasy football just tearing this family apart, man.
2: No.
0: Tearing it apart.
2: We're champs. It's keeping us together.
0: Jay Money on the text line. Happy National Radio Day. Thank you, Jay Money. It is National Radio Day. And I think this would be your first National Radio Day? No, it's your second.
2: I've never heard of such a thing.
0: Yeah, because literally it was like day two or three of our show last year was a National Radio Day, if I'm not mistaken.
2: Dope.
0: So how about that? Yeah, so hey, happy National Radio Day, buddy. Welcome to the club.
2: Yeah, and happy anniversary.
0: To who?
2: To us.
0: Oh, I was going to say, we don't have a fantasy football team together.
2: I mean, a little belated.
0: But yeah, well, that's all right. We had Pierce the Fierce here, and he was really distracting us, and the Cardinals kind of interrupted the show. It's all good. 217-359-2255. We're going to learn more about married couples running the same fantasy football team together. And maybe, just maybe, we'll do some Big Ten projections or predictions. What do you want to do next? Projections or predictions?
2: Both.
0: Legends or leaders? What do you want to do next?
2: Oh, how the hell did we get here?
0: It's the drive.
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0: Would you share a fantasy football team with your significant other?
2: If she was awesome.
0: Evan Stone would. ESPN Radio 93.5, it is The Drive. I'm Curtis, that is Evan. Hope you're having a great Thursday. Appreciate you spending some time with us. Happy National Radio Day to you, by the way, Evan.
2: Yeah. You know what? I love made-up holidays.
0: It's not a made-up holiday. It's been a thing for a long, long time. A long time. Hey, Mitch on the text line. Happy belated anniversary. Says we're doing a fantastic job. We're trying our best, Mitch. I feel like we get a little better each day. That's the goal, right? Try to get 1% better each show. And then someone brings in Pierce and everything goes to hell. It's like the Paula Abdul song, two steps forward, one step back. Just when you think you got rid of Pierce the Fierce, too, he's coming back like next week.
2: I'm actually, hey, fun internship. I'm just going to give myself a job.
0: That's it. It wasn't even an internship. He's like the guy on the couch. He just showed up one day, and there he was. God bless him. We love you, Pierce. He's not listening. He's not listening.
2: He's not listening.
0: That should have been in the interview process. Do you listen to sports talk radio, Pierce?
2: It's got to at least be some sort of a requirement.
0: Something. Have you ever listened to the show, Jeez. Pierce? You ever?
13: I don't even know who you're talking about, dude.
0: Can you name the Illini head coaches? I love the one I came back. This is something that has popped in my head more than once. I know we're getting off subject here, but I will randomly think about when I was off and I came back. And you're like, yeah, we did a thing where I said, all right, Pierce, name as many coaches as you can. And it was Izzo, Bielema, and Underwood were the three. It's only because of the whole incident with Izzo that he could name him.
2: And then he that named so the happy. Co-softball coach at Eastern but got their name wrong. It's like, listen, you could have lied. And then he's the one who told me. He's like, oh, wait, he like looked it up. Oh, I got that name wrong.
0: Oh.
2: Like, there's zero chance I would have known the co-softball coach.
0: I think it was Lindy on the text line. Was like, weren't you part of the Eastern football team? Couldn't you name their head coach? And he's like, well, I was under pressure. I only had 30 seconds.
2: Gosh.
0: It makes me so happy.
2: Goodness gracious indeed.
13: I don't even know who you're talking about, dude.
0: All right. Back to business as usual real quick. We have been breaking down the Big Ten schedules and looking at the win totals, the Vegas odds, the over-unders for win totals for each Big Ten team, all 18 of them. And we're going to save the Illini stuff for later on. We're really going to – I mean, we've been doing positional breakdowns every day, and, you know, there's only so much 3-3-5 that we can talk about other than it's going to wreak havoc. I'm telling you. But you really wanted to talk about the over-unders for some of the teams this year. And I know when Evan is really passionate about something, he just writes his notes by hand. And he had a piece of paper. Literally, he's holding it up. I wish the live stream was working again. It's down again today. I apologize. But we're going to save that piece of paper, or we'll just put a picture of it up on the socials because it's all everybody's schedule written out by hand. It's amazing.
2: So here's what I did.
0: Yes, sir.
2: Is I went through the Big Ten, looked at their Vegas over-under win totals.
0: Mm-hmm.
2: Okay, every team has an over-under that set a line. Illinois is 7.5, right?
0: Yeah.
2: So I went through every team in the Big Ten, looked at their over-under, wrote their schedule out, and then kind of went through and figured out, okay, where on this schedule do I see – you can never call them guaranteed wins.
0: Right.
2: But there are at least wins where it's like, I feel 98% confident we can put a W right there. And then how many of those are on a schedule and how does that match up with their win total? So then how many games are left that are either toss-ups or whatever? Can they find those extra couple of games
0: to then
2: hit the over? So do you know off top of your head, do you know the highest and lowest win totals, which teams have them? Maybe not the number, but just teams. I don't know how much we want to do with this guessing versus me just talking.
0: I'm going to go Ohio State.
2: So Indiana, Oregon are the top.
0: Okay.
2: 10.5 is their line.
0: Really? I'm surprised Ohio State's not there.
2: Well, Ohio State is 9.5.
0: Okay.
2: And that's because they have a little bit of a tougher schedule than Indiana and Oregon do.
0: Makes perfect sense.
2: So Indiana and Oregon both, like their non-conference is cake.
0: Mm-hmm.
2: You know, Indiana non-conference is North Texas, Howard, and Western Kentucky. There's an automatic 3. You know what I mean?
0: Yeah.
2: Ohio State's non-conference is Ball State, Kent State, at Texas. So that at Texas is one that I would put as a toss-up. You know, that's a tough game. I can't just say now.
0: Rematch from last year, right? Which was week one and not a good showing.
2: Ugly football game.
0: Ugly, yeah. Ugly football game week one last year.
2: But, you know, so I, you know, right now as I sit, I'd probably say I would think Ohio State would probably win that game, but it's at least a toss-up.
0: Sure.
2: So as I go through it all, Indiana, I put seven games that I feel really confident, yeah, wins. That leaves five games that I would put down as, well, that's what I think Indiana's going to, this is not just my Indiana hater mentality.
0: That reminds me. Yeah, that reminds me. Jay Layman's coming back very, very soon, sir.
2: Yeah. I texted my wife that people didn't like our co-managing. I now have seven unread text messages.
0: I have no doubts you do. I have no, that surprises me very little.
2: So I've got seven games. So Indiana, you're looking at 10.5. I would take the under if I was having to, because they've got games. I think they take a step back, which, you know, of course they went undefeated season national championship. Taking a step back is not a hot take.
0: Who's the first loss? For Cignetti to not have a loss, and who's the first loss?
2: So here you go. So Indiana's schedule is North Texas, Howard, Western Kentucky, 3-0. Northwestern at home, 4-0. At Rutgers, 5-0.
0: Yeah.
2: At Nebraska, I'm going to say 6-0, but I did at first have that as a, okay. You know, they go to Lincoln, and if that's a night game, I don't think they have a time set for that one yet. I think Nebraska will be a little bit sneakier. At that point, is Indiana feeling themselves? They've won 20-something games in a row. They are the greatest team in the history of college football.
0: Yeah, I mean, there is an element of trap game to that one. Fun atmosphere, too.
2: Yeah, I still have it as a W.
0: I do,
2: 6-0.
0: Too.
2: Then Ohio State comes to town. At Michigan. Minnesota at home. Bye week. USC at home. At Washington. Purdue.
0: It's a little tougher in the middle.
2: There's at least a couple of games in there. I mean, if they drop two games, you hit the under.
0: Everybody is looking to that point. Everyone's looking at Michigan to really rebound after the disaster of last season with Sherrone Moore. Like, there's steady Eddie stuff now with the Michigan football team. That's the expectation. Whether or not that translates on the field, we'll find out.
2: Yeah.
0: But the expectation is that Michigan is going to be a better, smarter football team in 2026.
2: Yeah, I think Whittingham's a really good coach.
0: He's great.
2: And so their ceiling might not be as high, but their floor is crazy elevated.
0: Yeah.
2: So Oregon, 10.5. I've got nine games that I feel comfortable giving them a W. Their toss-ups are going to be at USC, at Ohio State, and last game of the year, I think, could be sneaky, home against Washington. But
0: yeah.
2: I think they take that. So Oregon, 10.5, nine games I feel good about. I think they...
0: No, stay steadfast with your thought. This isn't, you know,
2: I would take the over.
0: This isn't a joint fantasy football team we're talking about here. You make the decision.
2: I'm going to read all these texts here in a moment. And
0: no, don't do that. Don't do that.
2: So, Oregon, I would take the over, but there's not enough juice there at 10.5. Two mess ups, and then you're screwed.
0: Here's the fun question. When it's all said and done, is Oregon going to be ranked higher than Ohio State? I'm not talking about playoffs and how that might go. I'm talking about the end of the regular season, all said and done. We're talking over-unders.
2: Oregon has an easier schedule than Ohio State.
0: And that'll play into it. So if they're gonna jump Ohio State, if Oregon's going to be the legitimate number one, they got to beat Ohio State.
2: Yeah.
0: And so, if they get a loss, it's got to be somewhere else.
2: So here you go. Ohio State is 9.5.
0: Yeah.
2: I've got seven that I would write down. Ball State, win. At Texas, toss-up. Kent State, win. Illinois at home.
0: Don't say it.
2: At Iowa, win. Maryland at home, win. At Indiana, and then a bye week, and then at USC. I think that's a toss-up too. And then Oregon at home, I've got that as a toss-up. Northwestern at home, win. At Nebraska, win. And then Michigan at home. I'm always going to underline that game as a toss-up.
0: Yeah. Well, so what I'm hearing a trend. And I want you to expound on it a little bit, if you don't mind. I think that what I'm hearing is that you really have some expectations for USC this year. Because every time you've mentioned them, you've said this is a toss-up game for the big dogs that have to play them. So
2: yes,
0: you think this is going to be a better USC team this year? And that was a top 25 team for a good portion of the year last year. You think they're going to be a better team
2: this year? Yeah. I do. So okay. USC's line is 8.5. And I've got 7 games that I think I would give them as wins.
0: Mm-hmm.
2: I would take the over on USC's 8.5.
0: Really?
2: Now, the USC thing is interesting. They have my favorite quarterback in the conference right now. Jaden Maiva is...
0: You've said that. I love
2: watching him play football.
0: Yeah.
2: The thing with USC, though, is if that thing goes south early, the whole thing's going to come off the rails.
0: Good point.
2: Because that'll be the end of that era.
0: Mm-hmm. You're right.
2: Lincoln Riley thing will be finished.
0: Mm-hmm.
2: So I am fascinated to see, but USC, they get San Jose State, win. Fresno State, win. Louisiana, Raging Cajuns, baby.
0: Oh, yes, sir.
2: Gonna bring some gumbo up there to USC. at Rutgers, obviously, coast to coast, always tough, but win. Then they get Oregon at home, Washington at home. Then they go at Penn State. So 2 East Coast trips for them. And then...
0: it's a lot of travel.
2: Yes, it is. Bye week at Wisconsin, win. Ohio State at home. And then a second bye week at Indiana, Maryland at home, at UCLA. So they get 2 bye weeks in the midst of that. They get Oregon at home, Washington at home, Ohio State at home. They do have to play Penn State and Indiana. So those are tough, but 8.5, I'd like to take the over, but that just could be, I think everyone has a team that they're just kind of like, okay, this is my hot take team. I like this team. I think they're going to do better than everyone thinks. That would be USC for me.
0: Can I tell you my hot take team?
2: Yes.
0: Penn State.
2: Well,
0: is that much of a hot? Well, let me put it like that. Is that much of a hot take? Because they're in that, aren't they in the 8.5, 9.5 range as well?
2: So Penn State is 8.5. I got 6 right now.
0: Mm.
2: As a go, Marshall win at Temple win, Buffalo win. I've got a second hot take team that I think people would kill me on. It might be too hot.
0: Too hot.
2: And it is USC's.
0: Their twin, UCLA, is that where you're going?
2: Oh, sorry. It is Penn State's Big Ten opener.
0: Go on.
2: At home, Wisconsin.
0: I know people
2: are going to kill me.
0: I'm not going to kill you.
2: People are going to kill me on it.
0: But
2: I think, I don't think anybody's going to argue. Luke Fickell's a good football coach.
0: Yeah.
2: It just hasn't worked in Wisconsin, which I think is fine. Sometimes you just have places that don't match people. Mm. And it falls apart and it gets bad and ugly quick. Their offense last year was historically awful against anyone not named Illinois. And and I think that is improved this year. They actually have a quarterback that might play. They were down to their like 8th string quarterback last year. And Wisconsin's line is 6.5. I would take the over on that. Not like blowing by it, but I would take the over. But Penn State, yeah, they're at 8.5, and I think that's a pretty good number just because I'm a big Matt Campbell fan.
0: Well, that's
2: he brought a ton of Iowa State with him.
0: Well, yeah, so Matt Campbell, if you haven't been paying attention, he's completely rebuilt Penn State. Like, what, 40 transfers he's brought with him? 40 transfers, 24 from Iowa State. Rocco Beck could be a big difference for Penn State as well. I just think... this is an opportunity where if you look at a team on paper, if there's a team in the Big Ten, you look at their roster and you compare it this year to last year, you might go, well, it's not as talented as it was last year, but it can be a better team. I just think Campbell's an upgrade over all that dysfunction. Beck is the quarterback. He's got experience, and those two are going to be kind of tied at the hip. I don't know about the running backer or the O-line. You've lost... Allen at running back to the NFL. You got a major overhaul. Their O-line overhauled a lot like Illinois did, but I really like their defense a lot, and I really, really, really like Matt Campbell, and that's why I just think this could be, I don't know if it's a hot take, but they're a team that I'm going, man, everybody's overlooking Penn State.
2: They have a very easy schedule.
0: That too.
2: Doable.
0: Yeah.
2: So Penn State, like I said, Marshall, at Temple, Buffalo, and the at Temple is... Big Def, I think, sent this in the other day. That's at Lincoln Financial. So that's, you know, Eagle Stadium. That'll be, you know, it's not a true road game.
0: Right.
2: Buffalo win. And then they get Wisconsin at home, at Northwestern, USC at home, at Michigan. Okay. Bye week, Purdue at Washington, Minnesota, Rutgers at Maryland. That second half of that stretch could be win it out. I mean, there's not a whole lot of struggle there. At Washington, okay, yeah, sure, that'll be tough. But of some of the teams, that's it. I can tell you, okay, hot take, because we got to catch another break.
0: Yes,
2: I am
0: going
2: to leave. 773 Texter, what is Evan's prediction for Illinois record? I'm going to do that next week.
0: Oh, no, we're good. Yeah, we'll get into that next week.
2: We're going to get into that. I'm going to kind of hold it down. JT says North Texas isn't that bad, been pretty good the last few years. Go Mean Green. Yeah, you're right. They're in a turnover now, though. They lost their quarterback, their coach. They went to Oklahoma State. Matt and Sydney, Luke Fickle doesn't like cheese. Come on. Sounds like a good dude. Cause I don't either. Lindy,
0: I love cheese.
2: Lindy says Northwestern.
0: He says, kill me on this. Northwestern plus 6 wins.
2: Yeah, I will kill you on that because I don't think that's going to happen.
0: Lindy,
2: at all.
0: Baby. I love it. I love the bravado from our guy, Lindy.
2: He says, haven't looked at Minnesota's schedule, but they could be sneaky good. So
0: always
2: Minnesota's
0: are.
2: At 6.5. I've got 3 gimmies. They've got kind of a tough schedule. If you look at Minnesota, Eastern Illinois.
0: That's a loss. Go Panthers.
2: Mississippi State, which we said was, that's random. Right?
0: Oh, yeah, that's something.
2: They might be the worst SEC school, but also I don't know what that means. I don't know who they are. Mm. Akron, at Washington, Michigan, at Purdue, who I think will be better but not good, bye week. Iowa, at Indiana, UCLA, at Penn State, Northwestern, at Wisconsin.
0: That's tough.
2: That's a tough schedule for Minnesota.
0: That's tough.
2: So I would take the under on that 6.5. The other teams that I'm not as high on as everyone else is, UCLA. Now, they're 6.5. Everybody loves Chesney.
0: Mm.
2: I like Chesney. But I was telling
0: he's
2: you.
0: He's a great country singer. Just
2: I
0: ask
2: wanted
0: Pierce.
2: To, I wanted to look. Yeah, seriously. He doesn't. Well, yeah. I wanted to look this up, going coast to coast.
0: Right.
2: As a head coach, a successful head coach. He's at James Madison, dominated, great coach.
0: Yep.
2: Goes to UCLA. The only person I could find that did that successfully in college, Dennis Erickson.
0: Really? That's it?
2: He went West Coast, was very successful, went to Miami, won 2 national titles, went back to Stanford, I believe, or Oregon State or something, West Coast again. Won double-digit games. The only person I could find, and that was in late 80s, early 90s. I couldn't find a single other coach that went from West Coast, West Coast, was successful on one side and kept it going on the next side.
0: We could really be nerds about this and look at the total mileage and then compare that with Bielema going from Arkansas and eventually here. There's got to be some sort of way that Bielema...
2: Hey, he stayed in the middle of the country.
0: Yeah, but he went, you know...
2: Central.
0: Midwest coast to southern coast. All right. Yeah, we're due for a break. We're running into overtime for this hour, but that's okay. It's a good conversation. We're having fun. 217-359-2255 for the Max Twin City Recycling text line. It is The Drive.
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0: 7 teams this year for football season. We're going to break down the Illini schedule next week. We can change away from the return of the Jay Layman Hour on the drive. Can't wait for that. Plus, that means we'll be back at Pia's soon, too.
1: Oh, yeah.
0: You were.
1: Oh, yeah.
0: You got to get moving, though, buddy.
1: I know. I got to get out of here. I got something going on tonight. However, easiest money, if we're in this conversation, easiest money, Maryland, under 5.5 wins.
0: Oh, under 2 wins, man.
1: That is going to get ugly quick. And their third game of the year at home against James Franklin and Virginia Tech.
0: Mm-hmm.
1: You don't think he's going to have something to prove?
0: Oh, my goodness. Sure will.
1: That could get ugly quick.
0: Illini legend Deion Thomas is about to hop on the show in about 15 minutes. Can't wait for this conversation. It's going to be a good one. Also, more on Illini football. And make sure you like and subscribe wherever you get your podcasts if you missed a moment of the show. You can also always find us at stevieJay.com. Deion Thomas on the way. It is The Drive.

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7: A lead in the moment, leading by a 4-0 score with Michael McGreevy on the mound. He would follow up that top of the third with a bottom of the third inning where it goes 1-2-3. Back out for the fourth inning with one out. He would strike out Sal Stewart. That would then bring up Tyler Stevenson.
8: Cardinals lead 4-0. McGreevy delivers a check swing. Nope, he went. A swing and a miss. Stevenson, strikeout victim number three.
7: So Michael McGreevy is rolling along. He put up another zero in the fifth. It's still 4-0 as the game gets into the sixth inning. In the sixth with one out, Nathan Church gets a base hit. Brian Torres then reaches via fielder's choice, and there's also an error on the play. That would bring up Blaze Jordan.
8: The pitch, a swing and a ground ball to the shortstop. Flip to second out. Stewart on to first base. A wide throw, but maintaining contact with the bag. Tolia, as he went diving toward home plate to make the catch and keep his foot on the bag, doubling up Torres and Jordan.
7: Cardinals strand a runner and also have a double play there in the top of the sixth inning. It remains a 4-0 game. But then the Reds, they would answer, and they would answer in a big way in their half of the sixth. Hector Rodriguez leads the inning off with a base hit. That brings up Ke'Bryan Hayes.
8: The pitch, a swing and a line drive into center field. That ball carries for a base hit. Rodriguez will make third. The throw goes into second. And Hector Rodriguez becomes the first Reds runner at third base with nobody out in the sixth inning.
7: Ellie De La Cruz then strikes out before Sal Stewart walks. That ends the day for Michael McGreevy. Ryan Stanek, who's been really good recently, he comes on to pitch for the Cardinals, and the first batter he faces is J.J. Bleda.
8: Right-hander working from the first base side of the rubber. The pitch is swung on, and there's a ball hit into right field for a hit that's going to drive in a run. The Reds are on the board as Bleda singles in Hector Rodriguez. That run is charged to McGreevy, 4-1 Cardinals.
7: Stanek then strikes out Stevenson before Matt McClain would do this.
8: The 2-2 pitch. A fly ball. That's hit well to left field. Baez looks up, and that ball is gone. A home run from Matt McClain. McClain has given the Reds the lead.
7: The grand slam off the bat of Matt McClain, and all of a sudden the Cardinals, who led 4-0.
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12: Hey guys,
13: so those guys fighting in the bleachers.
12: You picked the wrong day to come to the park.
14: Yeah.
13: Over Cubs socks.
15: I'm gonna punch you in the face.
16: But it's opposite day.
15: Oh no!
14: Idiots.
13: In a couple of weeks, are both gonna be wearing Bears gear.
12: I want to fight you.
13: Yeah. And high-fiving and cheering for a Caleb Williams touchdown pass.
14: Probably.
17: Some kind of joke, man.
13: And it's just, it's like the things that we get mad at each other over and we're willing to fight over. And then it's like, if we just took a step back and a deep breath, we celebrate a lot of the same things. Why are we fighting over something when we celebrate together over this?
12: Ever been Mad Dog before?
13: That's why I'm such, Pierce, put the hand down.
18: Put him up. Put him up.
13: That is why.
14: Pierce, you don't have a line in this play.
13: Go off.
14: You don't have a line in this play,
13: Pierce.
18: I fight you standing on one foot. I fight you with my eyes closed.

0: sometimes, even when we're trying to make peace.
1: You don't have a line in this play. It's an incredible line. I missed that yesterday. Pierce, you don't have a line in this play. I'm going to start using that.
0: You can.
1: On the regular.
0: There you go. ESPN Radio 93.5. It is The Drive. I'm Curtis Allen. That is Evan Stone. Shout out to the only pro wrestling intern in all of sports talk radio, Pierce the Fierce, who wrapped up his summer internship with us yesterday just to come back, I think, next week and start a fall internship.
1: I was going to say, the only summer intern ever to be like, yeah, my internship's up, but I'm just going to come back next week.
0: Yeah, so, he'll be back.
1: All right.
0: He'll be back.
1: I'll see you.
0: Yeah, be back in a week. Coop will be back next week too, right? And so that's cool. We'll have the nephew, Cooper O'Kelly, our fine intern from the Champagne Room. He's going to be joining us in a week and change. Former intern, now legend covering Illinois basketball, the great one, Kyle Tosk. He'll join us tomorrow. Carson Gordy, my mother's favorite reporter, he's going to join us tomorrow as well. But today, sir, today we got a nice lineup as well. Not too shabby at all. Coming up in about 10, 15 minutes, we're going to talk with Illini legend Dion Thomas. And looking forward to this conversation with Dion. We'll talk about his broadcast career. We're going to talk about some of his playing career and his role with Illini Athletics. And I believe it's – how long has he been doing the donorship thing? Do you know off the top of your head? Does that – it's fairly recent, isn't it?
1: 36 years or something like that?
0: 37 years, I think, is what it is.
1: Oh, okay. Yeah, no, I'm not sure off the top of my head. No. But
0: he is the director of major gifts for Illinois Athletics, so I want to talk with him about that role as well. And just, again, really looking forward to this conversation with Dion Thomas coming up here in just a few. Our guy Brian Teague, he says he's got some high-level stuff for us in regards to Illinois football, and he's been spending a lot of time at Bears camp as well. Speaking of fighting, did you see today that some of the Bears and the Bengals and their joint practice got into a little scuffle?
1: Literally every joint practice is having fights.
0: Little scuffle.
1: I saw the Dolphins Giants get after it.
0: What are these guys doing fighting? Come on.
1: Literally a tackle for the Dolphins punched Arvell Reese in the head. And I'm like, what are we doing? Why are we still doing joint practices? This is the dumbest
0: thing
1: ever.
0: I think it was Lewis Riddick on the Mothership on ESPN yesterday.
1: Watched him.
0: I think it was Lewis that said this is an excuse to circumvent the new rules on fewer preseason games. So now you're hosting more and more joint practices and whatever. But it is a thing like, okay, you watch Hard Knocks. You ever watch any of the Hard Knocks stuff on HBO?
1: Yes, I've not watched this season yet, but yeah.
0: Well, spoiler, Mike McDonald says the same thing that I think every head coach has said for the last few years, except for the former Chicago Bears head coach who did not like swearing, Matt Eberflus. But McDonald was like, fighting's okay, but come on, we're doing too much. And it's like, that's,
1: you know,
0: it's expected in training camp and in some of these joint practices that fights are going to happen.
1: You bring up Flus.
0: Mm-hmm.
1: For someone who didn't like swearing, he sure did cause an awful lot of it.
0: He sure did. Yeah, I don't think I've ever sworn so much under my breath as I did during his tenure as a Bears coach.
1: I didn't even keep it under my breath.
0: I tried really hard to make sure the Twins didn't hear me, but sometimes I'd slip up. Sometimes it's just like, I got to go to my room for a minute. I put the pillow in my face.
1: They're like, don't worry, Daddy's just watching the Bears again.
0: Yeah, but I mean, that's... more fights today, and it started with, and I didn't see who it was. It was a defensive back that I guess on a blitz got a hold of Joe Burrow's jersey, was tugging on his jersey, wouldn't let go. A little scuffle breaks out, and Burrow didn't care. He was talking about it earlier this afternoon and said, you know, bleep happens. It's no big deal. Bleep happens. But otherwise, you're seeing this is like the end of the world. So I was curious your thoughts on that, the joint practice stuff, compared to the idiots that we were talking about in the bleachers for Cubs Sox the other night.
1: Well, the only difference is that joint practices, they don't have anything to cheer for that unifies them.
0: There you go.
1: The idiots in the bleachers are all, you're all Chicagoites.
0: Mm.
1: Chicagoans.
0: Mm-hmm.
1: Chicago stands.
0: Keep going.
1: Chicagoans.
2: Give him a heater.
1: You're all Chicagoans, all right? Like, just chill out, man. Like, just calm down. But joint practices, I don't think they've had – I've not seen one yet that hasn't had just, like, brawls.
0: It feels like it's been more of a thing this year than it has been.
2: And I also just don't understand, like, as a human being going into him, like, hey, I'd like to not get in a fight today. Like, can we just keep our composure to not fight? But it just, I mean, it keeps happening.
0: It's really been a thing for the last several years where I don't want to take the kids to a game because of that. Like, I don't want to, as a parent, I don't want to do that because you don't know what some drunk idiot's going to do. You know, I don't care if you go to a ball game and have some beers. Cool. I'll have a couple at a game too, probably, if it's me and my buddies. But, like, the fact that you take it that seriously, and that this is my identity.
2: Well, I was going to say, I've been training my kids at home to be ready for
0: hand-to-hand,
2: drunk idiots.
0: Yeah, hand-to-hand combat. Like, yeah.
2: No, I've just been the...
0: Oh, you just... Okay.
2: All right, guys. Dad's going to have a couple, and then...
0: We'll see what happens.
2: We're going to start our training.
0: We'll see what happens.
2: How do you respond in this situation?
0: All right, let's see. Come here, kiddo. I'm going to pour a beer on your head. Now, what do you do next? All right, you're 9, and I just poured a Bud Light on your head. What are you going to do about it?
2: Happened to me in Ann Arbor.
0: Yeah, that's right. You punched me in the groin. That's exactly what you do.
2: Yeah, that's not my purse. I don't know you. Do you know that one?
0: Yeah, give me the reference, though. I've heard it.
2: Bobby Hill.
0: Bobby Hill. Yeah. King of the Hill.
2: That's not my purse.
0: That's not my purse. Yeah. Very good. Here's one for you.
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0: And it is football related. Lots of football to talk today. We are going to do some basketball in just a few with Deion Thomas. But we start here. Fighting the Lion Eye, defensive back Matthew Bailey, wide receiver Hudson Clement, quarterback Caden Hauser, O-lineman Jake Renfro, and D-back Xavier Scott have been named among the top players eligible for the 2027 NFL Draft as part of the Panini Senior Bowl Top 300 list that was released today. The Panini Senior Bowl is widely regarded as the preeminent college football all-star game and the first stage of the NFL Draft process, as a lot of us are aware of now, host Luke Altmaier and company from last year. And each year, the Senior Bowl brings the nation's top prospects to Mobile, Alabama, providing the NFL personnel from all 32 teams with an opportunity to evaluate players in a competitive environment. And if you would like to make the track to Hancock Whitney Stadium in Mobile, the Senior Bowl for 2027 will be January 30th. Go ahead and put that on your calendar. That, my friend, is your Big Illini headline for the day. Shout out to our guy Benny on the text line. He said hello to us. Says he's disappointed that his Reds lost, but they put up a good fight. That was a barn burner this afternoon here on ESPN 93.5 between the Cardinals and the Reds. The Cards end up taking 3 of 5 in the series. Looked like this should have been a runaway victory for the Cardinals today, and ended up in extra innings. And Jordan Walker with a game-saving catch to prevent a walk-off victory for the Reds this afternoon. So 10-9 the final in that one. At one point, all Cardinals, but you get out of it with a series win and catch your breath to move on to the weekend. Cubs off today. They're back at it tomorrow. I think they're on the road, right? Do you know off the top of your head? I think they're, I want to say Arizona or something like that.
2: Yeah, sure.
0: But they could be in Toronto for all I know, you know, Montreal. Could be playing the Expos tomorrow.
2: I was about to say, I hope they're not in Montreal.
0: I did see a nice Expos hat. That's why I got that reference. Somebody was wearing an Expos hat today, I saw at the park.
2: It's
0: at Aikman today.
2: And I was whatever like, happened to the Expos?
0: Well, they became a whole other organization. And
2: I know, but what? I guess, okay, I know what happened to the Expos. Mm-hmm. I want to know, is there a 30 for 30 or something?
0: There has to be.
2: What somewhere. Happened to the Expos?
0: There has to be. One on them. And
2: what's an Expo?
0: An exposition. You know.
2: I know an imposition.
0: No, an exposition. It's an
2: So an imposition is when you bother someone. An exposition is when you enjoy them.
0: You imposition me all the time.
2: Oh, hush.
0: Scott and Terre Haute, barn burner by two bad teams. Cards pitching sucks, S-U-X. Way too many homers. Well, they gave up a lot of homers today to make that way too interesting of a game, Scott.
2: Just as long as you're not the worst bad team.
0: Our guy Joe in Springfield on the Max Twin City Recycling text line in regards to the joint practice between the Bears and the Bengals. I would take a cheap shot at Burrow, too. Burrow, he made some headlines today, not because of the scuffle at the practice, but I don't know if you saw this, his presser today. He's like, we got to win it this year. He said, I'm tired of saying it's going to be next year, it's going to be next year, it's going to be next year. I want this organization and the players around me to feel the urgency that I have and how bad I want to win this thing. It has to be this year. So that's Joe Burrow kind of planting his flag and saying, hey, somebody better consider us Super Bowl contenders because I do. So, yeah.
2: I wonder, Joe in Springfield, you don't like Joe Burrow? Is that a thing? Do people not like Joe?
0: I've had more than one person tell me they think he's Super Bowl contenders because I do. So,
2: yeah. I wonder, Joe in Springfield, you don't

0: Joe's kind of, I mean, reason I call him Joe Cool, the laid back kind of thing that he has. I don't know. Joe in Springfield, hate him in all caps. Hate him.
1: Is there a why? Like Springfield or
2: give him a heater.
1: I almost called you Springfield Joe. Springfield, maybe that's where we'll go. Springfield Joe.
0: That's like a character from Simpsons. The Simpsons.
1: Yeah. Springfield Joe. Can you let me know why?
0: You knew where I was going with that before it was out of my mouth.
1: Let me know why you hate him. Burrow made of tissue. Yeah, he might be injury prone for sure. Him and Herbert, and you know, there's a few guys that I think are great, but they really need to stay on the field.
0: I think I just T. Higgins. They lost T. Higgins now for the year. He tore his ACL in practice. Did you see that?
1: No.
0: Yeah, yeah. Or Higgins? Did Higgins? Which one signed with the Texans? Was that Higgins?
1: No.
0: Okay. Well, T. Higgins got hurt today.
1: T. Higgins is still in Cincy.
0: And then who was
1: Johnny Newton tore his pec.
0: Well, I saw that Johnny Newton tore his pec with
1: Washington,
0: and he's probably done for the year, if not going to be done for most of the year.
1: That's rough because this is a big – this is a contract year for him,
0: Boy, this is where I do need Pierce the Fierce. Pierce looked this up, but one of the receivers for the Texans tore his ACL today as well and is out for the year. So you're starting to see the players drop. You know, it's that it is that time of the year. We get into mid late August, and you're getting through the camps, and practices are getting a little more heavy, and there's a lot more contact. You're starting to see the guys get hurt, and it's just a regular part of the NFL now. It sucks though. It's not fun, right? It's a bummer. You don't want to see anybody get hurt, but it's like one of those things where you get into August. At this point, you go, all right, who's gonna make it to the end? Who's gonna still be healthy, or who's on the scrap heap? Think about how often we're like, well, somebody will get hurt, and then so and so who didn't get signed is then gonna get signed real soon, kind of thing.
1: Yeah.
0: So.
1: Yeah, I don't know. It's another reason why anytime I'm a part of a fantasy league, I'm like, hey, I'm not drafting. Mm. I'm not gonna be a part of your fantasy league if you draft before preseason.
0: There you go. Hey, you know who's not made of tissue? Who was an Iron Man for the Illini in basketball?
1: Oh, for the Illini.
0: Yeah. You were thinking it was going to be yourself? You started flexing over there.
1: Yeah, I thought you were talking about me.
0: No, but, I was talking about Deion Thomas, who we are going to speak with in just a moment, sir. You got some good questions ready? He looks down at his piece of paper and?
1: I got an intro ready.
0: He's got an intro. That's next on the drive.
3: All right, talk to me. Dedicated Diesel in Urbana. 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
2: Hope you're having a fantastic Thursday. It's ESPN Radio 93.5. This is The Drive. I'm Curtis. That's Evan. And very excited about our next guest, Evan Stone.
3: Yes.
2: Very excited. Our next guest threw 118 games with the Orange and Blue. 2,129 career points.
3: Ooh.
2: 846 rebounds. 118 assists. 177 blocks. And when I was a little guy, it allowed me to brag and talk a little trash to my Indiana Hoosier friends because he was in the Orange and Blue. Deion Thomas is on the Dick Van Dyke Appliance World phone line with us. How are you, sir?
4: I am doing well. I love the intro.
2: Thank you.
4: Got more rebounds, though.
3: I was thinking the same thing. I was like, 846, we could have at least gotten a nice even 850, right?
2: I could have padded those stats a little bit, I suppose, Deion, if you really wanted me to.
4: Well, you know, they did make me 6'9 at one point, yeah. So I guess it wouldn't hurt too bad.
3: Literally, I pulled it up and it said 6'9, 238 pounds, and I was like, I was listed at 6'5 when I played college ball, and I'm not an inch over 6'1.
4: Oh, well, they're not that far off.
3: That's it. Now, also, not just a good-looking face, 522 free throws made, second all-time in the Illini uniform. 60.1% field goal percentage, third all-time as an Illini, three-time team MVP, Hall of Famer, Illinois Mr. Basketball, first-round draft pick, two-time EuroLeague champ, three-time Israeli League champ, three-time Israeli Cup champ, Deion Lavelle Thomas. Thanks for hanging out with us, man. How you doing today?
4: I appreciate that. Thank you for the great pronunciation on the middle name. No wonder you might be the first person that's ever said my middle name on the radio.
3: Well, let's go.
2: We're going to save that clip right there forever, Evan, right
3: let's
2: for that.
3: Let's go. Deion, I think Curtis and I both have so many questions for you. I think one of the first things, because there's so many different things that we could talk about right now and so many cool things that you're doing with the University of Illinois. I just want to know, though, right off the bat, how cool it is to be able to sit there front and center as you call games on the radio and watch a team make a Final Four run and see them grow throughout the year.
4: There are very few words that I could use that could adequately describe that feeling. I mean, I'm going to use awesome. But that even pales to comparison because, you know, you see these guys come in, you watch them, you know, through practice and as they grow and learn about themselves and learn about each other. And I think that's the part that I enjoyed the most, was watching their growth, you know, and watching them come together as a team, because you can have all the talent in the world, but if your guys aren't pulling in the same direction, then you're going to have some problems. And it was great to see this team come together. It was great to see them all work and cheer for one another. I mean, because they were generally enthusiastic when someone made a play. And that's what you want. And so it was really, really awesome. And, you know, and Brad and his staff deserve it because they've worked so hard to get us back to where we are today.
2: Deion, one of the things that in our jobs that we hear a lot about is just how different the game is. We've heard Brad Underwood talk about that, Brett Bielema. It's a different world with the transfer portal and NIL and all these sort of things. But I just feel like there has to be some things that are always true when it comes to college athletics. And when you look at this group of freshmen that have been recruited, there's a lot of talent there. Are there things that you went through in your career as a freshman coming to the university that you could give a little wisdom to these young guys about?
4: Oh, definitely. Definitely. And first of all, I think that's a great analysis, because I don't think a lot of people really pay attention, or because, you know, nowadays they just expect freshmen to come in and be Keaton Wagler. They expect them to walk on the court and be Yekichonis or Will Riley. And that's not how this normally works. Those are extremely, you know, extreme levels of talent. And that's why those three guys are first-round NBA draft picks. If I had to give them any advice, listen to your upperclassmen. Regardless if you're the man, listen to your guy. One of the greatest things that I would always see Keaton Wagler do when he was playing it, he would always look at Kylan Boswell. They were always in communication, as well as with the other guys, Ben Humberkaus and definitely Jake. And David was the same way. So even though, you know, you're ultra-talented, those guys have been there. So be able to take that information and utilize it to help yourself grow, to help your team grow. And I think that's what our guys have done here the last couple of years. And that's what I hope to see from this year's class as well.
3: Well, and I guess that's what going into this year's class is there. Obviously, we can only talk so much about the David foot injury.
2: Right.
3: We've talked more about his feet than he probably has in his life. Actually, I'm not going to say that. He might be a foot.
2: He might talk about his feet all the time.
3: Yeah, I don't know. If anybody would. But as you look at this year's team, you know, a lot of coming back, but also a lot of new faces. Is there somebody maybe a little bit under the radar that we've not talked about a ton that you're really excited to see in that uniform and what they can do in this year's team?
4: Well, of course, we all recognize what's coming back. But, you know, and everyone has really followed Quentin very, very hard this summer, especially playing with the USA team and as well as he did with that thing. But who I want to see, I have two guys that I really want to see. I want to watch how Stephon Bott is able to, and if what he did at Providence translates over to the Big Ten. Because I think he is a big-time talent. Shot maker. I think he has NBA written all over him right now. And then I want to see the continued growth and development of Lincoln Williams. Because I think with his size, his athleticism, his length, you know, if he comes out and concentrates first and foremost on the defensive end, what he could be in a year or two, if he stays around and we can keep him around, he could be putting himself on an NBA draft board, because I think he has that much talent. Again, this goes back to listening and learning from the people that have done this before you. I mean, he'd be great to sit behind Andre, sit right next to him and talk to him about how he does what he does. And better yet, how his father, you know, who I played against in Europe before he came to the NBA, how did he get there and last so long? What was his work ethic? What was his, you know, any insight that he can take from guys like that, I think he should, because I think that kid has a world of talent.
2: ESPN Radio 93.5, it is The Drive. I'm Curtis, that's Evan. Illini legend Deion Thomas on the Dick Van Dyke Appliance World phone line with us. Deion, I want to switch gears for a moment and talk about your career right now and your role as the Director of Major Gifts for the university. I don't know if the average fan maybe grasp what that is or how it works day to day, but can you kind of walk us through your role as the Director of Major Gifts for the Illini?
4: Sure. First, I'd like to start off with a little bit of a story, because until I got into this role, I didn't really, as a student athlete, I didn't understand how the sausage was made. Mm. You know, I didn't understand that, you know, where our scholarships came from. I thought it came from the university. I thought it came from monies that were given to us from the state. And that is so far from the truth, because the University of Illinois is a self-sustaining department at the University of Illinois. So every dollar spent is raised by people like me. So we are out doing as best we can to meet potential donors, current donors, and meet them where they are, and ask them, you know, quite frankly, to give us money to support our athletic program and to support our student athletes. And we're fortunate that we have a very large alumni base. We have a very generous and loyal alumni base. And, you know, I tell people all the time, I have two jobs, but I don't work. Sitting on the radio, being able to talk about these young men and watch them grow, it's a job, it's not work. being able to spend time with members of Illini Nation that support us in various ways, not just financially, but whether it comes through, you know, introductions, you know, whether it comes through them coming back to campus and supporting the program, but being able to spend time with people that love what I love is not work. So I have a great opportunity on a daily basis to either spend time with current supporters of the University of Illinois Athletics or potential supporters of the university. So it's an awesome, awesome position to be in. And I'm so thankful for Josh who brought me in, and for Howard Milton and the late Zach Goins for, you know, helping me learn this business. And so every day I wake up, I'm grateful for it.
3: Well, and I was thinking it's got to be also just a bit of a really cool full circle moment, as you know, you come out of the Chicago public school system. You come from Simeon High School to the University of Illinois. You then play professionally overseas for, you know, 15-ish plus years. And now you get to come back and you get to kind of share the story. You're not someone just calling around saying, hey, you know, give us money. It's, hey, this money that you give, that you donate, it actually changes lives. Like it actually comes into a system and a university that really changes the trajectory of young men and women and what is even possible for them. So it's got to be cool for you to even be able to kind of share that story.
4: 100%. You nailed it right on the head. And to be quite honest, I share my story often. When I'm talking to people, because, you know, a lot of the times I meet individuals that love Illinois Athletics, and then some of them don't love, you know, they're not diehard sports fans. And then that's what I tell them. And I've told many of these persons, if it wasn't for my degree that I earned and my scholarship, I'm not sitting in front of you. So as you say, it's full circle. It is definitely full circle, because I get to go out there and create opportunities through our donors to provide an opportunity for young people like me that were coming from, you know, backgrounds that would not have been able, one, to afford to go to the University of Illinois, or two, that may not have even had an idea of going to, you know, college. So you mentioned changing the trajectory, and I use that phrase often, because it wasn't just to change my trajectory. It changed the trajectory for my family. I mean, I didn't come, I'm a first generation graduate. So no one before me had even considered or had gone to college. Now, since I have gone to the University of Illinois, and I have brought many of my younger brother and cousins and, and others to campus, now we have a lineage of college graduates, including my kids, my brother's kids, you know, and multiple cousins that have gone on to graduate from college. And that's what breaking the cycle does. You know, it's kind of put a pin in that cycle of poverty that was plaguing my family. And I don't know if that happens if I go somewhere else, but I know it happened because I attended the University of Illinois.
2: Incredible. ESPN Radio 93.5, it is The Drive. Deion Thomas on the Dick Van Dyke Appliance World phone line with us. Deion, I want to get to at least one question from the text line. We've had a few that have rolled in at 217-359-2255. Joe in Springfield says, can we ask Deion what would be his starting five for basketball from 2020 to 2026?
3: Yikes.
4: That's a great question. First of all, I have to think, you know, this is year 10 with me on the radio. I have to think back who was on the team so far. But it's really easy. Kofi Coburn is my starting center. You know, there's no – Ayo Dosunmu will be my starting point guard. No, I take that back. Keaton Wagner will be my starting point guard. Ayo Dosunmu would be my two. Terrence Shannon is playing the three. Who would play the four for me? Wow, that's kind of a hard one.
2: Would it be somebody from the most recent? Would you look at somebody like Tommy or David maybe to play the four? Or what do you think?
4: Oh, no, definitely. Those are definitely. But see, I think Tommy, and I know Tommy could play you know, you have to put the real twins out. Could you imagine if you had those two guys playing together?
2: Oh, my goodness, yeah.
4: Oh, my God. Tommy and Kofi together? Oh, my. Oof, oh, my word. I would definitely, you know what? I would love to have Davi play that four position because he could create for everyone else on the floor. We might win a national championship with that team.
3: I was going to say, what makes it kind of tough and interesting in those conversations is because there's not necessarily been like a natural four in the last 6 years. You know, you look at a Coleman Hawkins who jumped in and out of it, a David, a Quincy Guerrier. You know, there's a lot of guys who kind of sat in that spot, but I'm not sure that they would, you know, naturally call themselves that, which makes it fascinating. You put Kofi and Tommy on the same team, that'd be a really good team. It might be one of the slowest teams in the nation. Nope. But it'd be, you know.
4: Hold on. That's not true. Kofi used to win a whole lot of those sprints in practice.
3: Hey, listen. In practice,
4: you're not going to the basket with either one of those guys.
3: Yeah, I was about to say, nobody else is scoring.
4: Oh, my God. And then on the perimeter defense with Io and Terrence Shannon Jr. Mm. Oh, my gosh.
3: Yeah, that's going to be a good one.
4: And even Keaton got a lot better as the season went on using his length. Man, that might be an all Big Ten defensive team as well.
3: Oh, yeah, that's good stuff. I'm also realizing, okay, hold on a second.
2: What are you doing math over there? Don't
3: not,
2: do math.
3: No, I'm not doing math. Okay, I'm on your Instagram right now. Apparently we've had you on just a little bit too late because what is this Fighting Illini Whiskey Society?
2: Oh.
3: Because I'm in. What is this thing?
2: Yeah, what is that?
4: Oh, dude, we're gonna have to get you on board. So, you know, I told you I spent a lot of time, and this is what I always talk to people when I'm introducing them to Illinois athletics from a supporter standpoint, is they're not just supporters, they're my friends. And so spending time with a couple of the guys that live up here in this area that are supporters, they were like, hey, you know, we know a lot of people that are really interested in whiskeys and in bourbon. We should put something together. So sitting down with these two other guys, we came up with the Fighting Illini Whiskey Society. And so we had our first event a couple weeks back. We want to do one in Champaign. We want to do one up in the northern part of Illinois. We're planning on going over to the Whiskey Acres Distillery. So, yeah, please, you know, join. Come on in.
3: Okay, I'm all in because I'm a big bourbon guy.
2: Same. Yeah, that's right up our alley, Dion. So I think you just recruited two new members.
3: Yeah.
4: Awesome.
3: I mean, I'm pretty poor, but I do like whiskey. So I'm a good time. I might not be good for job security, but I'm a great time. I'm here for the vibes.
4: Well, I'm going to tell you, anybody that is a real whiskey enthusiast, they got a few holes in their pocket. So.
2: There you go.
3: Hey, that's what I say. Cheap beer so you can have good whiskey. That's my motto. So.
4: There you go.
2: Dion, where can folks follow along with you these days on socials? I know Evan just mentioned your Instagram. Are you active on any of the other socials?
4: Yeah, I'm always on Instagram. I'm also on, I almost said Twitter, so I guess it's X now.
3: We're a Twitter show.
4: Also on Facebook, and they're all Dion Thomas 25.
2: Mm. Well, this was a real pleasure, sir. Can't thank you enough. So I hope you have a great rest of your week, and I hope we get to talk to you again very soon down the road.
4: Well, guys, I'm always available for you. Just let me know when needed, and yes, I'm sure we will definitely get together. And we are. We're going to, with the group of guys, we're planning on doing something, being up to a football game down in Champaign. So we're going to come on out. We're going to have some fun.
2: There we go. Yes, sir. Thank you so much for your time. That is Illini legend Dion Thomas on the Dick Van Dyke Appliance World phone line with us. What a pleasure that was. 217-359-2255 for the Max Twin City Recycling text line. I'm glad you found out about the whiskey club. What's it called now?
3: The Fighting Illini Whiskey Society.
2: Oh, why didn't we think of that before?
3: Well, I don't think we have the clout to start something like that.
2: I mean, we could have called it that and we could have ran it out of a garage. We could have ran that.
3: Hey, babe, I'm going to start the Fighting Illini Whiskey Society. She's like, it's just you and your loser friends looking for an excuse to hang out and drink whiskey.
2: That's it. That's it, in the garage.
3: But if it's for a good cause, Dion can do that.
2: Yeah. Yeah, there you go.
3: It's not a phase, Mom.
2: It's not. It's not a phase. That was a really great conversation, man. That was really good stuff.
3: That was good.
2: With Dion, yeah.
3: You know what? Hot take.
2: Mm-hmm.
3: I like him.
2: Yeah. Well, okay, so it's not often where I'll be like, I was such a fan of that person growing up. But when I was a kid, he was the man. When I was a little kid, Dion was it. So full circle moment for me to get to talk to him. And he's as good of a human as you've ever heard. Any positive stories you've heard about Dion are true. So, yeah, that was good stuff right there, man.
3: Yeah. See, I think that's where our slight age difference really comes in.
2: Mm.
3: Because I don't remember him as an Illini at all.
2: No?
3: None. Because what was his senior year was 90?
2: 92 or 93? 93 maybe?
3: Yeah, I would have been 5 years old, 4 years old.
2: 94, 93, 94 was his, because like
3: that would have been five.
2: So when I was a kiddo, like during that time, and I mean, I loved baseball, I loved football, but there I had this basketball obsession between Dion and his Illini teams and the success the Bulls were having at that time. Oh, it was fun to be, you know, 7, 8, 9, 10-year-old me, whatever, and watching some basketball, watching Illinois and Chicago Bulls basketball.
3: What if you got to sit down and have a glass of bourbon with Dion Thomas?
2: Well, that would be pretty cool. I'm counting on you to really make the end happen with the Whiskey Society.
3: Yeah, I'm going to run with that. Yeah, yeah, yeah. Like, no, it'll happen this year.
2: This is more your wheelhouse where I'm waiting on a text from you in a month or two. Be like, hey, man, I got us into the Whiskey Society.
3: We're in.
2: We're in, buddy.
3: All I need is a rat and a bloody handkerchief. And we're locked in.
2: Do we need to?
3: Can you cut some of your kid's hair and bring that as well? Don't ask questions.
2: Oh, my gosh.
3: Just show up.
2: Just show up. And the password is Yankee Doodles. That's the password when you get to this.
3: The password is Bruce Pearl can go kick a.
2: You know what? I'm so proud of you for not bringing up Bruce
3: Pearl.
2: Not
3: one time.
2: I was very happy that you didn't, because I got to feel like Dion's going to feel however he feels about Bruce forever, right? But, like, that's got to be old hat at this point for him. Oh, like, gosh. Oh, come on. You're going to, yeah, all right. I've been asked that a million times. So I was
3: unless
2: very proud of you.
3: He's always just waiting for the opportunity to dump on him.
2: You know what?
3: He's like, I'll never bring it up, but if it comes up, oh, yeah.
2: Let's go to the Whiskey Society. Me and you get a couple of beverages in us. Be like, okay, we didn't ask this on the show, but. And be like, I was waiting for you guys to bring that up. Let me tell you what a piece of trash he is.
3: Yeah.
2: 217-359-2255 for the Max Twin City Recycling text line. Lots of stuff to get to. Brian T. going to join us in about 20 minutes. We'll talk Illini football with him. Also some Bear stuff. He spent a lot of time in Bears camp recently, so he's had a great view of Ben Johnson being a madman and demanding his players score 40 points a game this year. So looking forward to that. Also, if you missed it earlier this afternoon or you just want to celebrate it again, Cardinals. Survive is the word I would use for it today against the Cincinnati Reds in extra innings. Jordan Walker with an amazing catch to seal the deal, a 10-9 victory in extra. So maybe a few more highlights throughout the show from that. And we got to do our random Illini football players of the day as well.
3: Oh, yes, sir.
2: It's the 20th. So start thinking about random players that wore number 20 and let us know who you think Evan might bring back for this next segment. That's coming up on The Drive.
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0: 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And it's come to one of my favorite points of the show. I know if you're clearing your throat, that means, sir, that it is time for your random Illini football players of the day.
1: What a good tradition that we have started here.
0: I love this.
1: People were thinking about number 20s.
0: Yes.
1: Right? Mm-hmm. You got your Tyler Strains. You got your...
0: Tyler Strains.
1: There's another one in there.
0: Is it random enough, though, the other one?
1: Yeah, I don't know. So I found a random one.
0: How random?
1: Oh, baby.
0: All right, let's see who will be coming in standing.
1: Coming in standing at 6'1", 225 pounds.
0: Ooh, stocky. I like that.
1: Born 2 days after me, December 28th.
0: Not a coincidence.
1: 20 years before me, 1969.
0: Oh, okay.
1: From Kingston, Jamaica. But went to high school in Toronto.
0: Canada?
1: Canada.
0: Uh-huh.
1: Ladies and gentlemen, your Fighting Illini random player of the day, number 20, Steve Madison.
0: You know, I really should invest in a clapping sound effect there instead of me doing it.
1: Steve Madison was a fullback for the 1990 redshirted, 91, 92, 93, and 94 Fighting Illini football teams. I have no stats.
0: None?
1: Well, I tried. It was hard to find some.
0: Hmm.
1: He had a career 5 receptions. He was a first-round draft pick.
0: Mm-hmm.
1: For the 1995 Calgary Stampeders. Played a few years in the Canadian football. Oh, no, sorry. Played 1 year in the Canadian Football League. One tackle.
0: Hmm. That's not bad.
1: Ladies and gentlemen, your random Illini of the day, Steve Madison.
0: You went extra random today.
1: From Kingston, Jamaica.
0: Mm-hmm.
1: So Toronto, what's O-N? Ontario?
0: Yes.
1: So, so you got a city in Ontario? How does this work?
0: It's a province.
1: Ontario's a province? That's so wild.
0: Hey, how did you say Canada a minute ago?
1: Canada?
0: Canada, yes. It's a province in Canada, yes.
1: I just thought it was always Toronto, Canada.
0: Toronto, Ontario, Canada.
1: Toronto, Ontario. Now you're just throwing it, you know.
0: Edmonton, Alberta, Canada.
1: You're just saying names.
0: No. Calgary, right. Calgary, Alberta, Canada.
1: He went to Central Tech. You know who else went to Central Tech?
0: Who else went to Central Tech?
1: Any college athlete from a CW sports show where they don't have the rights to any
0: the
1: colleges.
0: CW, yes. It's always Central Tech or
1: they
0: like...
1: went to Central Tech.
0: Or Western or something like that. Mm-hmm. Oh, goodness gracious.
1: Yeah.
0: You got anything else for us? That was pretty good, though, overall.
1: No, I thought for a second. That's the Brown twins went there, but they did not.
0: No.
1: They were in... confusing. Because Madison is Toronto, Ontario, Canada. The Brown twins went to high school in London, Ontario, Canada.
0: What year was Madison born? 67?
1: 69.
0: 1969. 20 years before you.
1: Yeah. 21, technically, but who's counting? No, wait, 19, technically, the other
0: way. But who's counting that?
1: But I'm not going to do that, man.
0: Just don't pull your hamstring, buddy. That is your random Illini player of the day.
1: You ready?
0: I'm ready.
1: Coming in standing.
0: Oh. Another random player. Let's go.
1: Six 6'5".
0: There we go.
1: 298 pounds.
0: Now you're talking.
1: From Abilene, Texas.
0: Oh.
1: Oh, this man was going to get you.
0: Mm-hmm.
1: Ladies and gentlemen, number 73, Ken Blackman.
0: Yeah.
1: Not to be confused with Ken Shamrock.
0: No, not him. He was the world's most dangerous man.
1: I broke the computer.
0: Well, don't worry, because...
1: Guys, we killed this segment.
0: Because I can tell you that Kenneth Blake Blackman was born November 8th, 1972. He spent 3 years as a guard with the Cincinnati Bengals after being picked in the third round of the 96 NFL draft.
1: Yeah, he did. Started 31 games.
0: Mm-hmm. And he lives with his wife, Charity, in Monmouth, Illinois. He was also, you brought up wrestling. He was married at one point to former professional wrestler...
1: China?
0: Deborah Messley, also known as Medusa and Alundra Blaze, a WWE Hall of Famer. How
1: no
0: about
1: way.
0: That? Where's Pierce the Fierce when you need him?
1: He wouldn't have known that.
0: Maybe. Who knows? But... Yeah, Blackman, his playing weight in the NFL, he was listed at 320. Whew. And you mentioned it, a big, nasty guard for the Illini. Good pick.
1: Yeah.
0: I didn't know that he was married to Medusa, but now I do.
1: Let's see if we can get Medusa on the phone.
0: Maybe. They were married from 98 to 2008.
1: Hey, Medusa, what happened with you and Ken?
0: Maybe we don't want to know.
1: Medusa, alive?
0: Medusa is alive.
1: Yeah?
0: She's alive, yes. She's like, not motocross. She does like race cars now. Like independently, she builds race cars and she's
1: a
0: fitness guru and
1: American truck driver.
0: There you go.
1: And
0: that's
1: retired
0: it.
1: Professional wrestler.
0: Knew she was racing something. There you
1: she
0: go.
1: She looks like, was she a gladiator too? Doesn't she look like she'd be a gladiator?
0: She might have been. Towards the end of her career, she was working with the Macho Man, Randy Savage. Yeah.
1: Look at that. Yeah. Married to Ken Blackman, 1998 to 2008.
0: I wouldn't lie to you, pal.
1: Wow.
0: How about it? 217-359-2255 for the Max Twin City Recycling text line. Our guy, Brian Teague, Chicago State of Mind Sports, on the way in about 10 minutes. We're going to talk Illinois football with him next on The Drive.
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3: The Clippers and the Denver Nuggets that sent Peyton Watson, a wing player, to Cleveland on a sign and trade, 4 years, $88 million. But the real storyline is one less player, at least as of now, playing with Nikola Jokic. You know, the multiple-time MVP, the champion, who has yet to sign a contract extension, and all signs are pointing towards not signing one, at least as of now, and this potentially being his last year under contract in Denver. Why does that matter when a guy has said a million times over he never wants to leave? In about a year, the Golden State Warriors will have around $100 million of cap space. Could the Joker want to play with Steph in the Bay? Free agent, cap space, Warriors, Steph. Just throwing it out there. For the ESPN Radio Sports Beat, I'm Evan
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5: I'm Christine Lisi. Oklahoma with a big commitment to football coach Brent Venables. He agreed to a new six-year contract running through the 2031 season, averaging more than $10.5 million per year. Sooners coming off an impressive 2025 campaign during which they made their first college football playoff appearance since 2019. ESPN college football analyst and former Sooner, Dusty Voracek.
6: Speaks to the trust that everyone there around the program has in Brent Venables. There's real positivity. New athletic director there on campus and Roger Denny. And I had a chance this summer to be around both Coach Venables, Roger Denny, and Jim Nagy. And there's alignment between those three. The vision and the future is clear. And that's with Brent Venables running the show there in North.
5: NBA, it's back to Cleveland for James Harden. The free agent guard agreed to a new three-year, $97 million contract to return to the Cavaliers. NFL, Ravens starting center Danny Pinter expected to miss an extended amount of time after injuring his right leg during joint practices with the Vikings. Lions tight end Sam Laporta uncertain for the season opener due to a hip injury recently suffered. Raiders rookie QB Fernando Mendoza, top overall pick in the draft, set to start and play at least two quarters in tonight's preseason game against the Texans. Kickoff an hour away on ESPN. Major League leading Brewers beat the Mariners 7-4. Milwaukee scored 34 runs in taking 2 of 3 from Seattle. Blue Jays took care of the AL East leading Rays 5-1. Toronto's a half game out of the final AL wildcard spot. Gavin Williams 11 Ks in 5 2/3. Guardians beat the Giants 5-2. Cleveland 5 out in the AL Central, 1 back of the final AL wildcard spot.
4: Hey, it's Evan Cohen. Coming up Friday, the Raiders have questions about who should be their starter, but I'll tell you why I think it would be a huge mistake for them to play Fernando Mendoza too quickly. It's Unsportsmanlike. It's Sam Easterman right here on ESPN Radio, ESPN2, and ESPNU.

0: last year. This was a playoff team last year. They won double-digit games last year. One word that describes the Chargers to me, Harbaugh.
1: My word to describe the Chargers would be hopeful, because I think we have a team here that we believe is very talented. It's a quarterback that everybody believes in, even though he hasn't done the real winning. It's a coach everybody believes in, even though he isn't right now on this team, hasn't done the real winning. So you believe in the pieces. You believe in the coordinator, in both coordinators. Heck, I mean, they have a new coordinator on both sides of the ball. But O'Leary's a disciple of Jesse Minter. He takes over an amazing defense. So you think that they're not going to miss a beat there. At least you hope that they're not going to miss a beat. You think McDaniel is going to somehow change things with Justin Herbert and turn it into a postseason win. You hope that that's going to happen. So I'd say hopeful.
0: This season will be a success for the Los Angeles Chargers if they win the division. This is a very good division. The Broncos, obviously, they won it last year. Are the Chiefs going to bounce back this year? If the Chargers can take that next step forward, they win the division, that's a successful season to me.
1: I think winning the division would be good. I think I'd need to see at least a playoff win. I really need to see a couple playoff wins with how loaded this team is. That would be a successful season. I think for the Chargers, it's about the postseason.
0: And that right there is the second of our two ESPN Radio NFL Two-A-Days today, the Los Angeles Chargers. There you go. All right. 8 o'clock Eastern time tonight on ESPN. You have the first of two Week 2 NFL preseason games tonight. It is the Raiders and the Texans. But coming up next here, we're going to take a look over what's going on in the NBA. That's right. Could we be on Nikola Jokic watch in Denver? That's next on ESPN Radio.
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14: With Jacob Mizrowski leading the way, of course, Brewers up 2 on the Dodgers for the top spot in the National League. NL East leading Braves shut out the White Sox 2-0, snapped a three-game slide. Gavin Williams struck out 11 over 5 and 2/3. Guardians beat the Giants 5-2. Cleveland's 5 out in the AL Central and 1 back of the final AL wildcard spot. Cardinals with a 6-run top of the ninth, including 2 scored when Reds outfielder Dane Myers dropped a fly ball that would have ended the game. St. Louis edged Cincinnati 10-9, Cards 2.5 games out of the last NL wildcard spot. The NFL fined the Cowboys and Saints $500,000 apiece for their fight-filled joint practices this week. Week 2 of the NFL preseason kicks off tonight with the Raiders at the Texans, top of the hour on ESPN. Oklahoma football coach Brent Venables agreed to a new 6-year extension that averages $10.5 million per year.
15: Hey, it's Evan Cohen. Coming up Friday, CJ Stroud has a ton of pressure on him heading into the season. So, will he finally be able to prove that he can live up to all the hype? We'll answer that on Unsportsmanlike, 6 a.m. Eastern, right here on ESPN Radio, ESPN 2, and ESPN U.
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